0: to include funding for the project in their reconciliation bill.
1: The president again says he was, quote, just an hour away from striking a rumba. Allies now say they're making progress in negotiations. Primary night in Kentucky, where polls are now closed. Earlier today, President Trump once again criticized Congressman Thomas Massie.
2: Thomas Massie's a terrible congressman. He's been a terrible congressman from day one. Dealing with him is just horrible. I don't think he's a Republican. I think he's actually a Democrat. He's not a libertarian. You know, sometimes they say he's really a Democrat.
1: Massie is one of President Trump's most vocal GOP critics. He's being challenged by former Navy SEAL and Trump-backed candidate Ed Gallrain in Kentucky's 4th Congressional District. President Trump continues to wade into Republican primary races, making a fresh endorsement in Texas.
3: Texas Attorney General Ken Paxton reacting to President Trump endorsing him for Senate over GOP incumbent John Cornyn.
4: I have so much respect for the president and so appreciate his endorsement. And I think it creates a slight bit of momentum, don't you?
1: That's Fox's Kristen Goodwin. 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
9: From the newsroom, I'm Jared Cirillo. As of late Monday, the so-called River Fire had scorched more than 2,300 acres. Cal Fire says the fire continues to burn near Breckenridge Road and Cattle Canyon Road. The fire remained only about 10% contained and is believed to have been sparked by lightning. The Kern County coroner has ruled the cause of death of a woman who was in custody of the sheriff's office on March 4th. Jacqueline E. Livingston was 62 years old. She was from Rosamond. The coroner's report says Livingston died of amlodipine toxicity. Amlodipine is a prescription drug that's used to treat high blood pressure and other heart problems. With local news, I'm Jared Cirillo.
10: From the Frequency Broadcasting Weather Center, I'm Tony Lee with your local forecast. Look for a high today of 88 degrees with mild winds from the northwest at 10 to 20 miles per hour. Skies will remain clear and sunny, reaching into the mid-90s by Friday, but cooling off over the weekend and into the first of next week. From the Frequency Broadcasting Weather Center, I'm Tony Lee.
11: Good morning, Kern County. Here's another look at your time saver traffic. We've got a fire reported. This is just off the 58 West Side Parkway around Morella Way. That's just west of the 99. So watch out for smoke flames around there and slowed traffic. And also looks like we got a road closure. This is the 178. Looks like the road is closed until midnight tonight. Not exactly sure why, but it looks like it's affecting both directions. So if you're looking to get up into Lake Isabella, check traffic before you head on out. 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
14: President's been doing pretty well with his choices, hasn't he? Massey decided that the best way to get votes was to blame the Jews. He never attacked Trump. In fact, they put out some misleading texts 4 or 5 hours before the polls closed. Selena Zito caught them, posted it, then the president reposted it and called him out and told him to cut it out. He had backed him in 2022. He didn't back him now. He obviously was backing Girl Ryan, and who's a great guy, was on the program, as you know, Friday, and we endorsed him, and a lot of conservatives got behind him, actually. A lot of the woke right, a lot of the Islamists, a lot of the Marxists, a lot of the Democrats backed Massey because they hate you. They hate Mr. and Mrs. America. They hate our country. They just do. Some of them pretend to be America first when they keep trashing our traditions, our country, the president. Some of them make no bones about hating the country. The Marxists and the Islamists for sure. And many of the much of the leadership in the Democrat Party. But to be clear, President Trump beat him. President Trump beat Cassidy in Louisiana. That's two. And Cassidy, why wouldn't he go after Cassidy? I already mentioned this the other day. I mean, Cassidy voted to have him removed from office in a phony impeachment, the second impeachment, and removed from office when he already was out of office. Remember that one? It was very weird. But we want to make sure he can never get elected again, which is what they tried to do. And so what do they expect? And as I said, this sort of thing is not new, that a president wants to shape his party. He's the head of the party while he's president, for sure. And that's what he did. Massey was a bad dude, just a bad guy, reliable Democrat vote in many respects. Oh, and our friend Ann Coulter's back. I thought she disappeared, didn't you, Mr. Producer? We don't know where she's been, but she's back. She's out from under her rock. And she's flailing away. She was always a big Buchanan supporter. And so many of the woke right types are Buchanan, but worse. But worse. And when Buchanan, early on in his career, when he was a speechwriter for Nixon and during those days, he was fantastic. He was just fantastic. As time went on, it's this paleo-conservative types. And now they have transitioned into something even worse. And they're represented in the rather illiterate pages of a magazine that self-identifies as the American conservative. It's not the American conservative. It's not a conservative of any kind. Run by some little creep. Forget his name. He always looks like he's out of it. Like he either needs to go to sleep or he just got up. In outlets like that, the Daily Caller, which is Tucker Carlson, Neil Patel creation, it was first funded by Foster Freeze, who was a friend of mine, actually. A wonderful man, an evangelical Christian, who was philanthropic and started a lot of wonderful organizations. Upon his death, in his will, he left $100,000 to Landmark Legal Foundation, another organization. Just a great man who did great things. And there's no way he would support this Jew hatred or this evangelical Christian hatred. It's just very weird, but dangerous. And so Massey was defeated by Trump. But he and his supporters are saying they were defeated by the Israeli lobby. Now, how ridiculous is that? While there were some Jews who donated for the candidate that Donald Trump supported. Okay, that's the Israeli lobby? Well, then I guess he was, Massey, supported by the Nazi lobby, because there was a guy who he embraced, it's all over the internet, who was wearing a Nazi shirt. So I guess the Nazi lobby was supporting Massey. Along, of course, with Tucker and the other reprobates. So think about that. Kind of weird, really. I've got some of this audio from Hakeem Jeffries, and you're going to grow increasingly disgusted and appalled by this man. Because he is nasty. He's nasty. He doesn't like the country. He doesn't like the Constitution. He talks in ways that are extremely radical. About the Constitution, about the Supreme Court, about the Virginia State Supreme Court, about our electoral process. He's going to change it all. Excuse me, are you amending the Constitution? No, we want election. They're going to fix it all. Fix it, meaning ruin it. Now he's going to attack MAGA extremists. Make America great again, our extremists? Yeah. Yeah, we're going to rip their spirit from them. We're going to teach them a lesson. Listen to this guy. Sounds like a dictator, definite thug. Cut 11, go.
15: I guess part of how we as House Democrats view this moment, either MAGA extremists are going to break the country, or we're going to break them. And our goal is to break them.
14: Stop right there. He's going to break us? What's he going to do? He's going to break us? What does that mean? I'm serious. What's he going to do? Go ahead.
15: Them. We have to beat them electorally, and then we have to break their spirit.
14: Because we're going to break our spirit? This sounds like we're going to be in a POW camp or some kind of concentration camp. What is he talking? He's going to break our spirit? Is that the proper role for a politician? To break our spirit? Is this guy a lowlife or what is this guy? We're going to break them. We're going to break their spirit. Now, I picked up on this early today and posted on it this morning, and it's all over Fox and other places, and that's important. That we need to spread the word what this guy has in mind. And let me tell you something. This midterm election is going to be very tough. Very, very tough. We've got the woke right neo-fascists who are out there supporting Democrats and undermining Republicans. Like little Adolf Nick Fuentes, like traitor Tucker Carlson, like all of them. Actually, all of them. Cut 12, go.
15: You know, the Republican gerrymandering scheme had been a complete and total failure with Democrats fighting back aggressively until they were aided and abetted by the Calais decision and an egregious decision by the Virginia Supreme Court.
14: An egregious decision by the Virginia Supreme Court that made it clear, as I made it clear, Ken Cuccinelli made it clear, others who know the Constitution of Virginia, that vote violated two parts of the state constitution. They knew it in advance. They did it anyway. That's how the Supreme Court ruled. And now he's attacking the court. The man is undermining our institutions because he wants to destroy them and remake them so they are always supportive of the Democrats. That's how vile and dangerous this man is. Go ahead.
15: Decision completely unacceptable to overturn the will of more than 3 million Virginia.
14: Overturn the will of over 3 million. Now, isn't that interesting? The will of 3 million. The Democrats voting to disenfranchise the Republicans.
16: turning over the will of the people, meaning the Democrats, put it on a referendum unconstitutionally. He should know better than this, this moron. Majority rule isn't always right. It's not always legal. It's not always constitutional. Now, you would think, honestly, if you're a minority, you would understand the majority rule is not always right. Is it? The majority's not always right. But when you have a constitution, you follow the constitution, whether you're majority, minority, Democrats, or Republicans. Go ahead.
15: Now, we're still going to win two seats minimum in Virginia, and then we're going to work as hard as we can in advance of 2028 to restore that 10-1 map.
16: How do you like that? How do you like that, folks? We're going to get that 10-1 map back. We're going to disenfranchise as many people as we can, Republicans. We don't care if they're black, white, Hispanic, gay, straight. If they're Republicans, we're going to disenfranchise them. You understand? We never give up. We don't allow a court to tell us what to do. And what he's talking about is over time they're going to change the Supreme Court of Virginia. They're going to get their 10-1 back. This is what he's talking about. Destroying the institutions that exist to protect us from a Hakeem Jeffries and any other thug who thinks he's a dictator. This guy represents a single congressional district, an overwhelmingly Democrat district in New York City. And he's going to tell Virginia what to do, the Supreme Court what to do. Who the hell died and named him God? Nobody. You jerk. I'll be right back.
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11: Good morning, Kern County. Here's another look at your time saver traffic. We've got a fire reported. This is just off the 58 West Side Parkway around Morella Way. That's just west of the 99. So watch out for smoke, flames around there, and slowed traffic. And also looks like we got a road closure. This is the 178. Looks like the road is closed until midnight tonight. Not exactly sure why, but it looks like it's affecting both directions. So if you're looking to get up into Lake Isabella, check traffic before you head on out. I'm Anna Maria with your Time Saver Traffic. 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
16: You know, you should be very pleased tonight, as I am. I'll tell you why. The woke Reich neo-fascists, many of whom are podcasters, the left media has come to call them influencers. Look at this influencer. Oh, that influencer, an influencer. Oh, the MAGA is split. The Republican Party is split. Conservatism, they don't know what to do. It's all split, split, split. No, we're not. Every poll shows we're not split. We're the base. This audience, you're the base. There's millions of you. You're red-blooded, patriotic Americans. You love our country. You love our president. You want success against Iran. You want Iran defeated. You've made that clear tonight. And so forth. These people are the opposite. They're now out to destroy the president, the Republican Party. They don't even claim to be MAGA anymore. They trash MAGA. They pretend they're America first, but they even do that less and less. You can't be America first when you're rooting for Qatar and Russia and Iran and all the rest. Don't give us that crap. And then they find scapegoats. That's what neo-fascists do. The scapegoats are Israel and Jews and evangelical Christians. And now they're going to do whatever they can to try and sabotage us in the midterm elections. Now, it's historically the case that a president in power's party usually loses the midterms. We're going to fight hard to try and do the best we can. But if we lose, especially if we lose big, they want to blame the president. They want to blame MAGA. They want to blame you. They want to blame me. They won't blame themselves. They're either outright telling people to vote Democrat, or they're outright telling people to punish Donald Trump, or they're outright telling people to hate the Jews, to hate the Christian Zionists and evangelical Christians, and to root for Islam and root for Sharia law. That's what they're doing. The question is, who's going to be motivated enough and so forth and so on? A lot will depend on the economy. And this is one of the reasons you keep hearing me say, let us defeat the enemy and get on with it. Defeat the enemy. Defeat the enemy. And no matter what the president does, the Democrats are going to attack him. If there's a quote-unquote off-ramp, they'll attack him as a taco or something like that. If he goes in for the kill and in 3 or 4 weeks finishes him off, they will attack him for that. The Democrat Party exists for the Democrat Party, for its own power. It doesn't care about our country. It doesn't care about our economy. It has demonstrated that in this war. It demonstrated it during the Biden regime. Open borders, illegal aliens, Islamists, Marxists. Now you got this guy in Maine. This guy's a pig. Graham Palmer, isn't that his name, Rich? Something like that. Plattner. Graham Plattner. So this guy, apparently he tried to clear off all the things that he's written. Sexually deviant stuff. I'm not going to get into it on this program. I'll let the podcasters run wild. Really sick, sick stuff. And he says, I'm not a Nazi. No, no, no. Just because I had that tattoo on my chest and put it there when I was an adult.

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4: From the newsroom, I'm Jared Cirillo. Four people were arrested as part of a Bakersfield police DUI checkpoint over the past weekend. Seven vehicles were impounded. The checkpoint was conducted this past Saturday night in the 1400 block of Union Avenue. Nearly 1,100 vehicles went through the checkpoint. Funding for the overtime will come from a California Office of Traffic Safety grant. A vegetation fire Monday morning forced the closure of a portion of Highway 178 near Kern Canyon Road. That's near the west entrance to the canyon. Fire officials said about 2,300 acres had burned. The fire was first reported about 8:30 Monday morning near the mouth of the canyon. With local news, I'm Jared Cirillo reporting.
5: From the Frequency Broadcasting Weather Center, I'm Tony Lee with your local forecast. Look for a high today of 88 degrees with mild winds from the northwest at 10 to 20 miles per hour. Skies will remain clear and sunny, reaching into the mid-90s by Friday, but cooling off over the weekend and into the first of next week. From the Frequency Broadcasting Weather Center, I'm Tony Lee.
6: Good morning, Kern County. Here's another look at your time saver traffic. We've got a fire reported. This is just off the 58 West Side Parkway around Morella Way. That's a

0: just west of the 99. So watch out for smoke flames around there and slowed traffic. And also looks like we got a road closure. This is the 178. Looks like the road is closed until midnight tonight. Not exactly sure why, but it looks like it's affecting both directions. So if you're looking to get up into Lake Isabella, check traffic before you head on out. 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
1: From the newsroom, I'm Jared Cirillo. It's the beginning of mosquito season once again, and local health officials are urging residents to help out in trying to control the mosquito population. The Kern Mosquito and Vector Control District is asking residents and property owners to check their yards for any standing water. The Kern County Coroner has identified the pilot who died in a small airplane crash just after noon on May 7th. The plane went down in the El Paso Mountains wilderness in the Ridgecrest area. The pilot, Enrique Coahuiltamac Lopez Castillo's body, was found at the scene. He was pronounced dead. A passenger was also killed. He is identified as Ramsey Ali Al-Sherman of Anaheim. Local news, I'm Jared Cirillo.
2: From the Frequency Broadcasting Weather Center, I'm Tony Lee with your local forecast. Look for a high today of 88 degrees with mild winds from the northwest at 10 to 20 miles per hour. Skies will remain clear and sunny, reaching into the mid-90s by Friday, but cooling off over the weekend and into the first of next week. From the Frequency Broadcasting Weather Center, I'm Tony Lee.
3: Good morning, Kern County. Here's another look at your time saver traffic. We've got a fire reported. This is just off the 58 West Side Parkway around Morelloway. That's just west of the 99. So watch out for smoke flames around there and slowed traffic. And also looks like we got a road closure. This is the 178. Looks like the road is closed until midnight tonight. Not exactly sure why, but it looks like it's affecting both directions. So if you're looking to get up into Lake Isabella, check traffic before you head on out. I'm Anna Maria with your Time Saver Traffic. 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
11: Number of kids who enter the world without a father in the home, married to the mother. 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Well, the party she supports opposes school choice, something the majority of black parents want. 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Or the Democratic Party?

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0: Trump's horse wins in Kentucky. I'm Tom Rigotti, Fox News. Another candidate backed by President Trump has won a Republican primary, this one in Kentucky, and it could be the president's sweetest victory yet. Incumbent Thomas Massie has been defeated by the Trump-backed Ed Gowron.
1: The winner of the race tonight is not so much Ed Gowron. I'll come back to that. But it's the Republicans of Kentucky Congressional District 4 and their families who I will be a champion for in Washington. They're the winners.
0: Massie said this to his supporters in his concession speech.
2: We need to bring this country together. There's too much of the uniparty in Washington, D.C. What we need is a unity party.
0: Gowron will face Democrat Melissa Claire Strange this November. Republicans have held the seat for 20 years. President Trump continues to wade into Republican primary races. He's made a fresh endorsement in Texas.
3: Texas Attorney General Ken Paxton reacting to President Trump endorsing him for Senate over GOP incumbent John Cornyn.
4: I have so much respect for the president and so appreciate his endorsement. And I think it creates a slight bit of momentum, don't you?
0: Well, that's Fox's Kristen Goodwin. The fallout continues from yesterday's mosque shooting in San Diego. Fox's Matt Finn reports.
5: A growing memorial today at San Diego's largest mosque as investigators try to determine exactly why two teenagers who police say were radicalized online shot and killed three people in an ambush that's being investigated as a hate crime. When officers arrived, they found three men dead, all being hailed as heroes. Police say security guard Amin Abdullah engaged the two suspects in a gun battle.
0: Police say the guard may have saved the lives of numerous children attending school at the mosque. 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
9: From the newsroom, I'm Jared Cirillo. As of late Monday, the so-called River Fire had scorched more than 2,300 acres. Cal Fire says the fire continues to burn near Breckenridge Road and Cattle Canyon Road. The fire remained only about 10% contained and is believed to have been sparked by lightning. The Kern County coroner has ruled the cause of death of a woman who was in custody of the sheriff's office on March 4th. Jacqueline E. Livingston was 62 years old. She was from Rosamond. The coroner's report says Livingston died of amlodipine toxicity. Amlodipine is a prescription drug that's used to treat high blood pressure and other heart problems. With local news, I'm Jared Cirillo.
10: From the Frequency Broadcasting Weather Center, I'm Tony Lee with your local forecast. Look for a high today of 88 degrees with mild winds from the northwest at 10 to 20 miles per hour. Skies will remain clear and sunny, reaching into the mid-90s by Friday, but cooling off over the weekend and into the first of next week. 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
11: I was glad to have a good job, but my son used to tell me every morning, "Dad, please don't go." 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
1: From the newsroom, I'm Jared Cirillo. Four people were arrested as part of a Bakersfield police DUI checkpoint over the past weekend. Seven vehicles were impounded. The checkpoint was conducted this past Saturday night in the 1400 block of Union Avenue. Nearly 1,100 vehicles went through the checkpoint. Funding for the overtime will come from a California Office of Traffic Safety grant. A vegetation fire Monday morning forced the closure of a portion of Highway 178 near Kern Canyon Road. That's near the west entrance to the canyon. Fire officials said about 2,300 acres had burned. The fire was first reported about 8:30 Monday morning near the mouth of the canyon. With local news, I'm Jared Cirillo reporting.
2: From the Frequency Broadcasting Weather Center, I'm Tony Lee with your local forecast. Look for a high today of 88 degrees with mild winds from the northwest at 10 to 20 miles per hour. Skies will remain clear and sunny, reaching into the mid-90s by Friday, but cooling off over the weekend and into the first of next week. From the Frequency Broadcasting Weather Center, I'm Tony Lee.
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4: Suppose Thomas Edison had given up.
3: 9,998.
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4: Picture Times Square, dim. Las Vegas, dark. Your home, black. Picture no electricity.

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0: Primary Night in America. I'm Ted Lindner, Fox News. Ed Gallrine wins the Republican nomination for U.S. House in Kentucky's 4th Congressional District, beating incumbent Thomas Massey. He told Fox's Sean Hannity Massey didn't fully represent the people of Kentucky.
1: Here in this district, President Trump won by nearly 85%. He stood against us, but he liked to just single out President Trump. All that to say, it's a new day. These people deserve better, and I'm going to give it to them.
0: James Comer wins the Republican nomination for U.S. House in Kentucky's 1st Congressional District. Melissa Strange wins the Democratic nomination for U.S. House in Kentucky's 4th Congressional District. One of the most crowded Republican Senate primaries in the country, President Trump's thumb on the scale proved the difference maker. Representative Andy Barr came out on top of an 11-person fight in Kentucky, teeing him up for a showdown in November to replace retiring Senator Mitch McConnell, a one-time ally turned thorn in President Trump's side. The Department of Justice expected to indict Cuba's former president on Wednesday. Fox's Grinnell Scott has more details on that.
2: Law enforcement sources told Fox News Digital an indictment against ex-Cuban leader Raul Castro is expected to be unsealed. The DOJ did not confirm any legal action, saying it would not comment on rumors. But it did announce a news conference in Miami to honor victims of a 1996 incident where planes carrying Cuban refugees were shot down. 4 people were killed. Acting Attorney General Todd Blanche is expected to be at the press event. Raul Castro, who is 94 years old, is the younger brother of former Cuban dictator Fidel Castro. Specific charges in the indictment have not been officially released. Grinnell Scott, Fox News.
0: U.S. stocks declined for the 3rd consecutive day. The Dow lost 322 points. 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
5: From the newsroom, I'm Jared Cirillo. It's the beginning of mosquito season once again, and local health officials are urging residents to help out in trying to control the mosquito population. The Kern Mosquito and Vector Control District is asking residents and property owners to check their yards for any standing water. The Kern County Coroner has identified the pilot who died in a small airplane crash just after noon on May 7th. The plane went down in the El Paso Mountains wilderness in the Ridgecrest area. The pilot, Enrique Coahuctemoc Lopez Castillo's body, was found at the scene. He was pronounced dead. A passenger was also killed. He is identified as Ramsey Ali Al Sherman of Anaheim. Local news, I'm Jared Cirillo.
6: From the Frequency Broadcasting Weather Center, I'm Tony Lee with your local forecast. Look for a high today of 88 degrees with mild winds from the northwest at 10 to 20 miles per hour. Skies will remain clear and sunny, reaching into the mid-90s by Friday, but cooling off over the weekend and into the first of next week. From the Frequency Broadcasting Weather Center, I'm Tony Lee.
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1: From the newsroom, I'm Jared Cirillo. As of late Monday, the so-called river fire had scorched more than 2,300 acres. Cal Fire says the fire continues to burn near Breckenridge Road and Cattle Canyon Road. The fire remained only about 10% contained and is believed to have been sparked by lightning. The Kern County coroner has ruled the cause of death of a woman who was in custody of the sheriff's office on March 4th. Jacqueline E. Livingston was 62 years old. She was from Rosamond. The coroner's report says Livingston died of amlodipine toxicity. Amlodipine is a prescription drug that's used to treat high blood pressure and other heart problems. With local news, I'm Jared Cirillo.
2: From the Frequency Broadcasting Weather Center, I'm Tony Lee with your local forecast. Look for a high today of 88 degrees with mild winds from the northwest at 10 to 20 miles per hour. Skies will remain clear and sunny, reaching into the mid-90s by Friday, but cooling off over the weekend and into the first of next week. From the Frequency Broadcasting Weather Center, I'm Tony Lee.
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9: Place in life, emotionally, spiritually, maybe intellectually, maybe relationally with other people. I mean, one of the things I remember about growing up and going to a Christian summer camp was that I developed friendships with people I would have never had the chance to meet. And to this day, some of those people are still very close friends of mine 56 years later. Like, this is not a pie in the sky kind of idea. You're touching these kids in a very real way, and relationship is just part of that. Tom Tradup is back with us to talk about the amazing program of the Angel Tree Camps. You've been working with them longer than I have, Tom, and you've seen it up close. But when you're talking about even some of the counselors at some of the camps in all 50 states, they are former Angel Tree Camp recipients that went to camp, somebody paid their way, and now they've come back to help this new generation of kids find Jesus, know the Lord, get their life straightened out, and have an experience that is unforgettable. I mean, it is such a joyous thing to see this kind of unadulterated good that is going on with Angel Tree Camps.
10: You raised two things that were great aspects of the Angel Tree Camping program. One of them is that you made these friends who you still stay in contact with, whether they're pen pals or they're sending emails or you get on the phone with them. There's a little boy named Joseph who we've heard from. He's so excited. He's going back to Angel Tree Camp this year. It'll be his second time at camp. And he said, four of the kids who were in my cabin last year are also coming back. So they stay in touch and they're all going to be in the same cabin with the same counselor. So that kind of,
9: that's special.
10: It really makes something that they look forward to all year long. And secondly, when you mentioned the part about the counselors, there's a lot of people who started out as an Angel Tree kid, a boy or girl who went to camp on a scholarship like you were asking listeners and viewers to come forward with. But then they went on, finished college or finished high school, went on to college, finished college. And then they come back and work with Prison Fellowship. It's a great nonprofit organization started by Chuck Colson years ago. And they become a counselor. And in a couple of cases, people that I've talked with have become camp directors. So they have devoted their lives to the Angel Tree program because not only does it help kids during the summer, but there are also sports camps at other times of the year. at Christmas time, Angel Tree provides a Christmas gift from the incarcerated parent with a special note from them and a Bible attached. It's a wonderful, wonderful program with great people who have a heart for Jesus, and they just look forward to molding these children from introverted, unhappy kids who are trapped in a hot city or a bad neighborhood into a happy summer camper. And if they get to spend a week in the fresh air, horseback riding or swimming or archery or the other things, Hugh Hewitt always mentions lanyards. I never made a lanyard in my life, nor do I want to know what one is. But he totally gets every year, he goes crazy. Get a lanyard at camp. Make it. It's an experience a kid will never forget. So trust me, it's an opportunity to turn a child's life around from being part of potentially the criminal justice system. If they don't break that cycle of crime, they end up repeating their parents' footsteps. This is a chance to really turn things around and bless them with a gift that won't harm you financially. You maybe have to tighten your belt a little bit, as Kevin said, but it will truly bless them for eternity.
9: Yeah. Well, I happen to live in maybe one of the most expensive places in the country, so if I want to have a date night with my wife, it is very uncharacteristic if we can ever come out of date night at under $200 for just a nice dinner in the city and some time together.
10: And that's just the gas.
9: And that's and that's why we only do it about once a month, because we have to live on a budget. But friends, I'm saying you consider that and you think about, well, for instance, if I drive my kids through the drive-thru of Chick-fil-A on a weekend, which is only Saturdays because they're not open on Sundays, but if we do the drive-thru of Chick-fil-A, I think it costs us, getting what everybody, their normal order is, I think it costs us exactly $48.59. And I know that it costs us $48.59 because I paid exactly that amount on my credit card many weekends in a row going through the Chick-fil-A drive-thru paying $48.59. Well, for two more dollars, and four weekends where we maybe stay home and have peanut butter in the middle of the day on Saturday instead of going to the Chick-fil-A drive-thru, for 1 month, we could make a kid's camp dream come true. If you need to give $200 a month for the next 2 years and make sure that, you know, 48 kids or 24 kids get to go to camp, then do that. Do whatever God prompts your heart to do. I'm not here to tell you that part of it. I just get to tell you about how good it's going to be for the kid and how I'm just jazzed to get to be a part of it, to see that joy come into their life. Here's the phone number. It's 888-206-2794, 888-206-2794. Go to thatkevinshow.com, click the Angel Tree banner at the top. thatkevinshow.com, click the banner at the top of the page, or go to 888-206-2794. Kevin McCullough coming right back.
11: In his new movie, The Dragon's Prophecy, Dinesh D'Souza brings the new Middle East into focus with a message of perseverance, faith, and a shared global destiny.
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14: Israel and Christians are coming together in a way they have never been before, since the Book of Acts.
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27: Hantavirus, and it is rodent transfer, rodent feces. But if you listen to these infectious disease doctors, they're saying transfer from human to human is actually difficult. So you either have to come in direct contact with the feces or be with somebody that's a carrier. And the incubation period could be up to 42 days. That's a long time. So like husband and wife, somebody that's been infected, if you read the history of this cruise where it originated, the first guy that got it was in God knows where. Where the heck was he, Kevin? In some weird market?
9: Yusha.
27: I mean, nobody's going there.
9: Argentina.
27: And then they're going on these cruises that go to these interesting places that are weird that I would never go on. Not that that has anything to do with it, but the PS in this is, I am not, look, knock wood, right? I am not afraid of I'm afraid of other things before I'm afraid of hantavirus. I'm afraid of cancer before I'm afraid of hantavirus. I'm afraid of an accident. I'm afraid of my 17-year-old who just got his license in the last 6 months getting into a car.
9: We should like, all be
27: those
9: afraid
27: are the
9: of that.
27: Things. Well, those are the things. What I'm saying is those are the things that concern me on a day to day. I don't, this is a pandemic. I think that the press is going to run with this like they ran with COVID. And I think that it will, this is just my own opinion and I could be wrong. I think it will fizzle out. And I don't think we should be overly concerned, like not going on a cruise. I think if you go on a cruise, should you be concerned about norovirus? Concerned. In the back of your head, you know, do all the right protocol. Wash your hands. Use a hand sanitizer. Don't lick your fingers after you put it in an elevator bar. Or whatever. I mean, these people are drunk
9: all
27: over
9: these
27: ships.
9: Don't lick your fingers at all.
27: They're touching everything. But my point is, we can only do what we can do, right? We can only do the prophylactic preventative things that we can do, and anything else is in the Lord's hands.
9: Well, that's
27: unfortunate.
9: Yes,
27: right?
9: It's all in the Lord's hands. And here's the thing that I really think is quite astounding. Everything that we were told that COVID was going to be turned out to be not true. And everything that those of us that were kind of on the conspiracy side, and I was called a conspiracist, even though I didn't have any conspiracy theories. I just asked questions. Okay, so I see that this is being said about this. Well, would this work? But I still got labeled as one because pushback against any of the smart people in the room was always like, you know, well, you question Dr. Fauci, you must be, you know, an idiot. But that all turned out to be false and wrong and backwards. So I think the American people, number one, are way, way, way less trusting of anything coming from big health right now, especially, you know, from the government. And I think that's kind of non-denominational regarding party. I don't care if you're a Republican or Democrat. I think people just right now in general look at the governmental programs and they go, well, government is the one saying that. What are the medical people actually saying? Which is I think the more reasonable way to go about it. And if we had done that with COVID, we would have had we would not have had tens of thousands of seniors dying in nursing homes because Cuomo would have said, oh, I shouldn't probably put old people in in close contact with people that are positive, when we knew that overweight and age were the two biggest contributing factors to the reason people were dying from COVID.
27: Well, unhealthy, right?
9: So this is different. There's no aerosol component to the hantavirus. You have to come into contact with it physically. And even people that are being exposed to people that have had it, unless they have some sort of intimate contact with them, they're not, it doesn't look like they're getting it. But we'll keep our eye on it and we'll watch it. I don't want to minimize something that may be important at the same time. I'm not ready to shut all of the world down.
27: Paranoia.
9: Yeah.
27: Yeah, the paranoia. And, you know, listen, I'm Italian. We are paranoid of everything.
9: I heard that about you.
27: Yeah, and this is not one of the things that is like overtaking my brain. There are things that overtake my brain a lot. The hantavirus is not. It's there.
9: Right.
27: I live in the woods. I mean, we've had mice in the house. It happens. You live in the suburbs, Kevin. There are rodents everywhere. And here's the other thing. Do you know, I mean, I can admit my age. I'm going to be 59 in July. I'm a foodie. And I've traveled a lot. I mean, do you know how much garbage, and I'm going to use that word garbage, I must have eaten in my lifetime and been exposed to that you don't even realize you've eaten?
9: Well, that's part of how we keep our immune systems bolstered, is we get exposed to things and our body fights it off. But the protocols for COVID actually reversed that trend, and people then became even more immune susceptible because they hadn't been fighting off, you know, the
27: right.
9: bacteria and viruses during that time.
27: Yep.
9: So anyway, common sense needs to prevail. Hey, Linda and I are leading a trip to Italy. If you have not signed up for it, you are running out of time, and we are running out of seats, and it's going to be incredible. 4 days in Rome, 4 days on the Amalfi Coast, Capri, Positano, Sorrento is where we will be. You're just going to kick yourself if you don't get to go. Italy2026.info, Italy2026.info. Put your deposit down, hold your seat, and come to Italy with us in September and October of this fall, and you will be very, very, very glad you did. Linda, thank you. We'll talk to you again next week.
27: Oh, my pleasure.
9: Kevin McCullough coming right back.
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9: All right, welcome back. Kevin McCullough, glad to have you with us. Coming up at the end of the show, I've got some thoughts on something that happened last night that I just want to make sure that I say, because I've been thinking it all year, and it's one of those things where I've complained so badly about some of the things that have gone so wrong, particularly in culture, particularly in entertainment, particularly in the music arena, that something happened last night that was incredible as it was happening, and then the end result was just as incredible. And I'll bring some clarity to all that coming up. I do want to say that we cannot get 162 kids to Christian camp this year without your help. And you're going to hear me wax eloquent about this in the days to come. My friend Tom Tradup is on with me today. I am so grateful for so much that happened in my life because of the ability to go to a Christian camp, to be able to be taught about what understanding Jesus, who he was and what he accomplished and what his will is for me and all the rest of that's a big part of it. But in addition to that, this idea that the relationships I made, the moments of study that I had, just to not learn biblical passages or read verses, but then to sit in God's beauty and God's nature and reflect upon what that meant in the world around me, and to see the beauty of his setting sun, to see the beauty of his creation, the beautiful lake and forest and trees and stuff that I, you know, growing up in the suburbs, I wasn't a stranger to nature, but it wasn't what I lived in. And if that's true for me, friend, I just have to tell you, if it's true for me, it is doubly true for the kids that Angel Tree is trying to help, because they are growing up many times in an almost incarceration existence themselves. Yeah, it's their parent that has committed the crime and is behind bars. But growing up in public housing, growing up in rundown neighborhoods, growing up in buildings with no air conditioning, growing up with just an existence that almost excludes nature to some degree, to then have the chance to get on a bus and drive to the country and see grass and blue sky and stars at night. There are literally kids that have gone to Angel Tree Camp who never saw stars before their first night of camp in their whole life. This is one of those things where I just hope you catch the vision for it. And we just have, real quickly, dozens of people that say, you know what, I can sponsor 1, 2, 3, 5 kids at camp, and I want to do that and jump right in right now. $1,000 would take care of a week of camp for 5 children. For about $1,000, I can send my kids away to sleepaway camp. One of them. I can send one of my kids away for a week of sleepaway camp for about $1,000. For $1,000 to Angel Tree, you could help maybe a brother and sister or an entire family of kids, or maybe 2 families of kids, have a week of camp that they would not have otherwise. And the best part of all of it is that they're going to be discipled by counselors who are not only Christians, who are not only Christian counselors who want to help children, but that are children that came out of some of their same backgrounds. Some of the counselors are kids that started out going to Angel Tree Camp, had their lives changed, became believers, dedicated their lives to Jesus, and are now participating with Angel Tree to help the next generation of kids come to know him. I just think it's an amazing thing, and I just want everybody to be involved and to help us get as many of these kids. 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
6: Trump's man wins again. I'm Chris DeMayo, Fox News. Another Trump-backed candidate has won a Republican primary, this one in Kentucky. Incumbent Thomas Massie defeated by Ed Gallrein.
7: It was a David versus Goliath. I was the underdog. I want to thank the president. I want to thank the conservative Republicans from this district and my supporters and team, because it sends a message that we, the people, are going to stand up.
6: The defeated Massey says there's too much division.
8: We need to bring this country together. There's too much of the uniparty in Washington, D.C. What we need is a unity party.
6: Gallrein will face Democrat Melissa Claire in the November midterms. Republicans have held the Kentucky congressional seat for 20 years. Grieving in South California, the daughter of a beloved security guard who died during Monday's deadly mosque shooting is speaking out.
10: Hawa Abdullah remembering her father, Amin Abdullah, a security guard at the Islamic Center of San Diego.
11: To me, my dad was a role model. He was a best friend.
10: Calling him a loving father, husband, son, brother, and uncle.
11: He stood against any form of hate. He took his job seriously to protect everyone here.
10: Abdullah was one of three men fatally shot by two teen gunmen Monday. Police say he engaged in a gun battle with the suspects, saving lives. Officials revealing the teens met online and fatally shot themselves, noting they are investigating a manifesto that was recovered. Kristen Goodwin, Fox News.
6: President Trump announcing that he's endorsing Texas Attorney General Ken Paxton in a bid to oust Republican Senator John Cornyn in the runoff.
12: I think he's the most significant endorsement in at least my lifetime. If you get his endorsement, it's better than it's the gold standard.
6: Ken Paxton there on Fox's The Will Cain Show. 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
10: Steven.
11: Who said that?
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11: What are you, a yellow booger?
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2: President Trump's pick wins. I'm Ted Lindner, Fox News. Ed Gallrein wins the Republican nomination for U.S. House in Kentucky's 4th Congressional District, beating incumbent Thomas Massey. He told Fox's Sean Hannity, Massey didn't fully represent the people of Kentucky.
3: Here in this district, President Trump won by nearly 85%. He stood against us, but he'd like to just single out President Trump. All that to say, it's a new day. These people deserve better, and I'm going to give it to them.
2: James Comer wins the Republican nomination for U.S. House in Kentucky's 1st Congressional District. Melissa Strange won the Democrat nomination for U.S. House in Kentucky's 4th Congressional District. One of the most crowded Republican Senate primaries in the country, President Trump's thumb on the scale proved the difference maker. Representative Andy Barr came out on top of an 11-person fight in Kentucky, teeing him up for a showdown in November to replace retiring Senator Mitch McConnell. Though it's a race overshadowed by another contest where Trump is the driving factor in the state, it's still significant given that Barr and his Democrat opponent will be at the forefront of change in the political status quo of the bluegrass state. Investigators trying to determine the motive after a shooting at an Islamic center shook San Diego Monday. Fox's Matt Finn in San Diego with more.
4: A growing memorial today at San Diego's largest mosque as investigators try to determine exactly why two teenagers who police say were radicalized online shot and killed three people in an ambush that's being investigated as a hate crime. New police scanner audio reveals the moments the shooting unfolded at the mosque.
5: Two white males, white mask. One with an automatic weapon, one with a shotgun.
4: When officers arrived, they found three men dead, all being hailed as heroes. Police say security guard Amin Abdullah engaged the two suspects in a gun battle, while mosque founder Mansour Kaziha and Nadir Awad, the husband of one of the center's teachers, helped distract them.
2: Authorities say hateful writings of the suspects were found in a vehicle. 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
6: 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I've been surfing here since I was a kid. Now, seeing my grandson out on the water, it means everything to me. Watching him and taking in the blue waves, the sea breeze, the blurry horizon.
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0: Ted Lindner was primary night in several states Tuesday. In Kentucky, Ed Gallrein has won the Republican nomination for U.S. House in the 4th Congressional District, beating incumbent Thomas Massey. Gallrein says Massey was not loyal to his constituents.
1: He stood against us, but he liked to just single out President Trump. All that to say, it's a new day. These people deserve better, and I'm going to give it to them.
0: President Trump hosting lawmakers at the White House for the annual congressional picnic, promising the war with Iran will end quickly.
2: They want to make a deal so badly, they're tired of this should have happened for 47 years. Somebody should have done something about it, and it's going to happen, and it's going to happen fast, and you're going to see oil prices plummet. They're going to come down. There's so much oil out there. They're going to come plummeting down.
0: For now, the ceasefire holds. The U.S. Navy's blockade on the Strait of Hormuz continues. 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

0: I was glad to have a good job, but my son used to tell me every morning, Dad, please don't go.
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7: Candidates are rolling. I'm Chris DeMeo, Fox News. The results of a key primary race in Kentucky showcase President Trump's continued influence over Republican voters. Fox's Kristen Goodwin has more.
8: Ed Gelrein telling supporters,
9: standing in front of you here tonight as the Republican nominee for Kentucky Congressional District 4.
8: The President Trump backed Navy SEAL veteran winning the district's GOP primary, defeating incumbent Representative Thomas Massey.
10: I got 7 months left in Congress.
8: Massey, who has served in Congress since 2012, reacting to the loss, telling supporters they ran a race they can be proud of. Kristen Goodwin, Fox News.
7: President Trump announcing on social media Tuesday that he's endorsing Texas Attorney General Ken Paxton in a bid to oust Texas Senator John Cornyn in the runoff of the GOP Senate primary next week.
11: I think he's the most significant endorsement in at least my lifetime. If you get his endorsement, it's better than it's the gold standard.
7: That's Ken Paxton on Fox's The Will Cain Show. Police revealing new details about the two teenagers who killed three at a San Diego mosque. Fox's Christina Coleman has more.
12: Police identify the teenage gunmen as 17-year-old Kane Clark and an 18-year-old accomplice. They believe they were radicalized online before carrying out the shooting at the Islamic Center of San Diego. Authorities say the teenage suspects drove off after the shooting and then turned the guns on themselves. Their bodies were found in a BMW nearby. Officers also say they found hateful writings in that vehicle. Police say the guns used were registered to one of the suspects' parents, and authorities also say they have not ruled out the possibility of charging those parents.
7: San Diego's mayor announcing increased police protection for houses of worship in the wake of the shooting. 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
13: Man, I love this place. I've been surfing here since I was a kid. Now, seeing my grandson out on the water,

0: valedictorian, who with our hard work never ceases to amaze us. 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
1: In this hour, we'll take your calls with Professor James McKenney as we talk about the existence of the universe. How did it begin? It's anybody's guess. Sea cranes wind

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0: DeMayo, President Trump says he's giving Iran until this weekend to strike a deal.
1: It comes after the president took his finger off the trigger Monday at the behest of Gulf allies.
2: I was an hour away. We're all set to go. You're talking about yesterday.
1: Yes.
2: We were going to be striking very, it would have been happening right now.
1: The president giving an update during an impromptu tour of construction of the White House ballroom.
0: Fox's Aisha Hosni. Ed Gallryan, who was backed by President Trump, defeats incumbent Thomas Massie in Kentucky's 4th Congressional District primary on Tuesday.
3: I want to thank President Trump for his support, his endorsement, and his counsel as I navigated this campaign.
0: Massie had been critical of the president, calling the MAGA movement divided. 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
7: Primaries held Tuesday night. I'm Ted Lindner, Fox News. Ed Gallrein wins the Republican nomination for U.S. House in Kentucky's 4th Congressional District, beating incumbent Thomas Massey. Gallrein said that Massey didn't fully represent the people of Kentucky.
8: Here in this district, President Trump won by nearly 85%. He stood against us, but he liked to just single out President Trump. All that to say, it's a new day. These people deserve better, and I'm going to give it to them.
7: James Comer won the Republican nomination for U.S. House of Kentucky's 1st Congressional District. Melissa Strange won the Democrat nomination for U.S. House of Kentucky's 4th Congressional District. Representative Andy Barr came out on top of an 11-person fight in Kentucky, teeing him up for a showdown in November to replace a retiring Senator Mitch McConnell. Burt Jones and Rick Jackson have advanced to a runoff in Georgia's Republican primary for governor. The runoff happens June 16th, and two-term Representative Mike Collins advanced the Republican runoff in Georgia's U.S. Senate race. Georgia Republicans are seeking a challenger to Democrat Senator John Ossoff. Among Collins' rivals, Representative Buddy Carter, who's highlighted his conservative record in Congress, while former college football coach Derek Dooley has presented himself as a political outsider. And investigators are trying to determine the motive following a shooting at an Islamic center in San Diego Monday.
9: A growing memorial today at San Diego's largest mosque as investigators try to determine exactly why two teenagers who police say were radicalized online shot and killed three people in an ambush that's being investigated as a hate crime. New police scanner audio reveals the moments the shooting unfolded at the mosque.
10: Two white males, white mask. One with an automatic weapon, one with a shotgun.
9: When officers arrived, they found three men dead, all being hailed as heroes. Police say security guard Amin Abdullah engaged the two suspects in a gun battle, while mosque founder Mansour Kaziha and Nadir Awad, the husband of one of the center's teachers, helped distract them.
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0: Ed Lindner. Police now say two teenagers who opened fire in a Southern California mosque on Monday were radicalized online. Fox's Matt Finn.
1: A growing memorial at San Diego's largest mosque as investigators try to determine exactly why two teenagers shot and killed three people in an ambush that's being investigated as a hate crime.
0: The two teens took their own lives after opening fire. President Trump says he's given Iran until this weekend to strike a deal.
2: It comes after the president took his finger off the trigger Monday at the behest of Gulf allies.
3: I was an hour away. We were all set to go. You're talking about yesterday.
4: Yes.
3: We were going to be striking very, it would have been happening right now.
2: The president giving an update during an impromptu tour of construction of the White House ballroom.
0: And an amazing come from behind win for the New York Knicks in game one of the Eastern Conference Finals of the NBA, defeating the Cavaliers. 115-104. 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
6: 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It completely changed the way I look at the ocean.
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5: Candidates are rolling. I'm Chris DeMeo, Fox News. The results of a key primary race in Kentucky showcase President Trump's continued influence over Republican voters. Fox's Kristen Goodwin has more.
6: Ed Gelrein telling supporters,
7: standing in front of you here tonight as the Republican nominee for Kentucky Congressional District 4.
6: President Trump backed Navy SEAL veteran winning the district's GOP primary, defeating incumbent Representative Thomas Massie.
8: I got 7 months left in Congress.
6: Massey, who has served in Congress since 2012, reacting to the loss, telling supporters they ran a race they can be proud of. Kristen Goodwin, Fox News.
5: President Trump announcing on social media yesterday that he's endorsing Texas Attorney General Ken Paxton in a bid to oust Texas Senator John Cornyn in the runoff of the Texas GOP Senate primary next week.
9: I think he's the most significant endorsement in at least my lifetime. If you get his endorsement, it's better than it's the gold standard.
5: That's Ken Paxton on Fox's The Will Cain Show. Police revealing new details about the two teenagers who killed three at a San Diego mosque. Fox's Christina Coleman has more.
10: Police identify the teenage gunmen as 17-year-old Kane Clark and an 18-year-old accomplice. They believe they were radicalized online before carrying out the shooting at the Islamic Center of San Diego. Authorities say the teenage suspects drove off after the shooting and then turned the guns on themselves. Their bodies were found in a BMW nearby. Officers also say they found hateful writings in that vehicle. Police say the guns used were registered to one of the suspects' parents, and authorities also say they have not ruled out the possibility of charging those parents.
5: San Diego's mayor announced increased police protection for houses of worship in the wake of the shooting. 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

0: and killed three people in an ambush that's being investigated as a hate crime.
1: Fox's Matt Finn, the two teens then took their own lives after the shooting. Ed Gallrein, who was backed by President Trump, defeats incumbent Thomas Massey in Kentucky's 4th Congressional District primary Tuesday.
2: I want to thank President Trump for his support, his endorsement, and his counsel as I navigated this campaign.
1: Massey had been critical of the president, calling the MAGA movement divided. 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
3: Did you know you might be part of the 75% of Americans who think they waste less food than they actually do? 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Eating leftovers is great, but things like freezing food that you can't eat right away, donating surplus food within your community, and better understanding food date labels can have an even bigger impact. 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

0: name is Ruth Roosie. I'm a retired teacher. 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
8: Setting the stage for November. I'm Ted Lindner, Fox News. Primaries on Tuesday night did just that as Ed Gallrein wins the Republican nomination for U.S. House in Kentucky's 4th Congressional District, beating incumbent Thomas Massey. Gallrein said that Massey didn't fully represent the people of Kentucky.
9: Here in this district, President Trump won by nearly 85%. He stood against us, but he liked to just single out President Trump. All that to say, it's a new day. These people deserve better, and I'm going to give it to them.
8: In other races, James Comer won the Republican nomination for U.S. House in Kentucky's 1st Congressional District. Melissa Strange won the Democrat nomination for U.S. House in Kentucky's 4th Congressional District. Representative Andy Barr came out on top of an 11-person fight in Kentucky, teeing him up for a showdown in November to replace retiring Senator Mitch McConnell. Burt Jones and Rick Jackson have advanced to a runoff in Georgia's Republican primary for governor. The runoff happens June 16th. Two-term Representative Mike Collins advanced to the Republican runoff in Georgia's U.S. Senate race. Georgia Republicans looking for a challenger to Democrat Senator John Ossoff. And investigators trying to determine the motive following a shooting at an Islamic center in San Diego Monday.
10: A growing memorial today at San Diego's largest mosque as investigators try to determine exactly why two teenagers who police say were radicalized online shot and killed three people in an ambush that's being investigated as a hate crime. New police scanner audio reveals the moments the shooting unfolded at the mosque.
11: Two white males, white mask. One with an automatic weapon, one with a shotgun.
10: When officers arrived, they found three men dead, all being hailed as heroes. Police say security guard Amin Abdullah engaged the two suspects in a gun battle, while mosque founder Mansour Kaziha and Nadir Awad, the husband of one of the center's teachers, helped distract them. The trio is credited with saving 140 children.
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1: We'll have you chime in next hour as well. We'll open up the phone lines with Professor James McKenney and take your calls. That'll be next hour on Coast to Coast. Still lots more to talk with him about. The Paranormal Podcast Network keeps cruising along. 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
8: Trump-backed candidates come up big. I'm Chris DeMayo, Fox News. The results of a key primary in Kentucky showcase President Trump's continued influence over Republican voters.
9: Ed Gelrein telling supporters,
10: standing in front of you here tonight as the Republican nominee for Kentucky Congressional District 4.
9: The President Trump-backed Navy SEAL veteran winning the district's GOP primary, defeating incumbent Representative Thomas Massey.
11: I got 7 months left in Congress.
9: Massey, who has served in Congress since 2012, reacting to the loss, telling supporters they ran a race they can be proud of. Kristen Goodwin, Fox News.
8: Massey was one of President Trump's most outspoken critics on Capitol Hill. Well, President Trump announcing on social media yesterday that he's endorsing Texas Attorney General Ken Paxton in a bid to oust Texas Senator John Cornyn in the runoff of the Texas GOP Senate primary next week.
12: I think he's the most significant endorsement in at least my lifetime. If you get his endorsement, it's better than it's the gold standard.
8: Ken Paxton on Fox's The Will Cain Show. Democrats and Republicans went to the polls in Georgia yesterday to choose their party's candidates for the November ballot. Here's Fox's Ted Lindner.
13: A crowded field of high-profile candidates is vying to succeed term-limited Governor Brian Kemp, with Burt Jones and Rick Jackson advancing to a runoff in the Republican primary, a race for which more than $125 million has already been spent. The runoff happens June 16th. Meanwhile, two-term Representative Mike Collins advanced to the Republican runoff in the state's U.S. Senate race. Georgia Republicans are seeking a challenger to Democratic Senator John Ossoff. Among Collins' rivals, Representative Buddy Carter has highlighted his conservative record in Congress, while former college football coach Derek Dooley has presented himself as a political outsider. Ted Lindner, Fox News.
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29: Good morning from your nation's capital, Washington, the District of Columbia. I'm Larry O'Connor, and we're in the Relief Factor studios, live on our flagship station, WMAL. Good morning. Thanks for starting your day with us, and you're going to be happy you did. In 30 minutes, we're going to talk to Cal Thomas. In the next hour, we're going to speak with the Acting Secretary of the Navy, Hung Cao. Talk about where things stand with our Navy, his emphasis on rebuilding the fleet and getting some ships built. They've got the money for it now. So he's getting it done. And also, we'll talk a little bit about Memorial Day coming up, his time in the military. You know, he's also an EOD guy, explosive ordnance disposal, so he knows a thing or two about the Strait of Hormuz. He's the perfect man to be top dog at the Navy at the moment. So we'll talk about that. And also this week's commissioning at the Naval Academy in Annapolis. Blue Angels flying overhead all day long yesterday and today. And his son will be amongst the young new officers getting their commission. What a moment for Hung Cao, a friend of this program and a great American. We'll talk to him coming up in the next hour. Oh, and in the 8 o'clock hour, we've got the Speaker of the House, Mike Johnson. This will be his first reaction to yesterday's big primary news. In fact, let's start with my first reaction to yesterday's big primary news. Let's talk about the news out of the primaries. And the biggest news is that Tom Massey, the maverick libertarian who had become a thorn in the side of Republican leadership as well as the president of the United States, he went down in flames, and it wasn't even close. This was the most expensive primary ever run in our nation's history. A lot of money poured into this race, a lot of money to ensure that Tom Massey did not get that nomination. And you're going to hear a lot of headlines today. You're going to hear a lot of talking. You won't hear the headlines. You'll see the headlines. And you'll hear a lot of talking heads and analysts and all the experts who know way more about politics than anyone else. They must know more than you. That's why they're sitting at a plexiglass table there with four other people all screaming at you about how bad Donald Trump is. That's what they do on cable news. So they must be smart. And they're all going to say that this is Trump's revenge tour. This is Trump squeezing his political opponents. This is Trump exercising his iron grip on the Republican Party. And, well, that's just not true. You see, Donald Trump can't defeat Thomas Massey. Donald Trump can't remove Thomas Massey from office. Donald Trump can't tell the people of Kentucky what to do with their vote. Why do these experts try to remove you from the equation? They're constantly trying to undermine you. They're constantly trying to suggest that you have no agency in any of this, that you're merely a brain-dead zombie and you just do whatever Donald Trump tells you to do. I don't know. I'm looking at Thomas Massey's record. What have I been saying on this show for months and months and months? That Republicans need to go to voters and tell them what they've done. Well, as of now, Republicans can go to their voters in their districts and they can say, listen, Democrats have been blocking us this year, but last year we passed this big, beautiful bill. Not one Democrat voted with us. And what did the big, beautiful bill do? Well, it kept your taxes down because it made permanent the 2017 tax cuts. They would have all gone up, but we made sure that your taxes did not go up. Democrats wanted your taxes to go up. By the way, also, if you work a lot of overtime and you make a lot of money on tips, well, you're not paying taxes on any of that revenue right now. Democrats were fine with you paying taxes on all of that revenue. We also helped the president secure the border by funding more border patrol, more walls to build to protect the border and keep criminal illegal immigrants from crossing that border. We also funded ICE to make sure that deportations could go in a routine basis now. And we've deported over 300,000 criminal illegal immigrants just in 1 year. That's what we've been able to do. See, that's what Republicans can tell the voters in their district. Except there's one Republican who couldn't tell his voters that. That's Thomas Massey. See, Thomas Massey voted against all of that. In fact, he voted against funding for the border wall in Trump's first administration. So what exactly did Thomas Massey do for his voters? What exactly could he offer his voters? What was he telling them when he went back for this primary and say, hey, you got to keep me in the House because what exactly? And he ran with ads suggesting that he was Donald Trump's wingman. And he kept saying, well, I vote with Republicans 91% of the time. And that may be true on paper, but that 9% is critical. So what did he say? Because the 9% is the stuff the voters wanted. Secure border, lower taxes, deportation of criminal illegal immigrants, government out of our lives. He couldn't tell them that. What he did tell them toward the end here was ugly, gross, frankly anti-Semitic. Here's a good example. Just this week, talking to a CBS News reporter, the reporter asked him, so you keep talking about Israel, you keep talking about money from Israel, you keep talking about your opponent is just a puppet for the Israeli government. And You talk about this starting to sound a little anti-Semitic. Here, take a listen to the answer.
0: You know that kind of criticism doesn't sit well with fellow Republicans, at least in the House Republican Conference, that there are others who've accused you of all sorts of things regarding Israel, regarding the state of Israel, regarding the Israeli government, regarding Jewish Americans. Are you anti-Semitic?
1: They're trying to tell you that it's anti-Semitic for me to expose the fact that the Republican Jewish Coalition has spent millions of dollars in this race, that a dual citizen, Miriam Adelson, who even Trump says is more loyal to Israel than the United States, has spent millions of dollars in this race. Those are mere facts. And it's
0: okay,
1: really...
0: It's a yes or no. Are you anti-Semitic or
1: no? Oh, hell no. Okay. I'm hell no.
29: So, and I love the fact that the CBS reporter, you know, bailed him out there halfway through it, because you notice what happened there. You know, because of a lot of the things that you've been saying and the way you've been framing this election, that it's you versus the Jews and Israel and everything, that it seems kind of anti-Semitic. Are you anti-Semitic? And then he goes for 30 seconds talking about all the money from all the Jews, people who have dual loyalties that don't even, you know, pledge allegiance to this country, but of a foreign nation. They're the ones who are funding my opposition. The question is, are you anti-Semitic? And all he can talk about is all the dirty money from Shylock over there in Israel. I mean, I think we had our answer. But then when pressed, he said, oh, hell no. Absolutely. Hell no. Okay, all right, let's take him at his word. So let's check in on last night's concession speech when he learned that he had lost this very expensive primary, that the voters, not Donald Trump, not James Blair, not AIPAC, not Bibi Netanyahu, not whoever else is pulling the strings and all of the anti-Semitic tropes. No, the voters of his district came out in record numbers to say, no, you do not represent us anymore. So how did he concede, faced with the fact that his own people in his own district don't want him anymore? Well, this is how he conceded.
1: I would have come out sooner, but I had to call my opponent and concede, and it took a while to find Ed Gowrine in Tel Aviv.
29: There you go. Pure class right up to the end, Tom Massey. Wow. Well, he's going to be interesting to watch for the next few months. He'll be a thorn in the side of Mike Johnson, I'm sure. If there are close votes in the House, he can't be counted on. He'll vote with the Democrats like he has for the last several years. So I guess it's not going to be very new for the Speaker, but we'll ask him. Speaker Mike Johnson joining us in our third hour. We'll ask him how life is going to be different for him in the next few months, not counting on Tom Massey. My guess is he'll say, I haven't counted on Tom Massey since I've had this gavel. We'll have that conversation coming up. Also, some big, some big races in Georgia. Georgia had some huge primaries. They also had a lot of candidates running for some of the top seats, and so there will be runoffs in Georgia. A lot of people watching that Senate race, and it looks like it's now going to be a runoff between Congressman Mike Collins and Congressman Derek Coach Derek Dooley, private sector guy. What's fascinating about this is that Mike Collins actually got 41% of the vote in a field that had three strong candidates, five total. But he almost got the 50% needed. Congressman Mike Collins, who had been endorsed by, President Trump has not weighed in on this one, and he has not endorsed anybody. I apologize. I was about to erroneously tell you that he had endorsed Mike Collins, but there could be an endorsement from President Trump for Mike Collins forthcoming, because that is an overperformance right there from Congressman Mike Collins. We should probably try to get him on the program in the next week. He's a good guy. We've talked to him before on this show. Over on the governor's race, this is the one where President Trump has, in fact, chimed in with an endorsement. The guy he endorsed, Burt Jones, who is the lieutenant governor, he finished on top of a very crowded field with 38.4%, but there will be a runoff with former football coach Rick Jackson. So we'll see what happens with that runoff. Brad Raffensperger, you might remember that name, Secretary of State. He's the one who was on the phone with Trump during the recounts after the 2020 election. He finished in a very distant third with only 15% of the vote in Georgia. Meanwhile, two Supreme Court justices, they elect their Supreme Court justices in Georgia, two rock-ribbed conservative Republicans, Charlie Bethel and Sarah Hawkins Warren, they both won statewide. So Georgia is, in fact, still a red state, my friends. Those results, not good news for Democrat John Ossoff. Coming up, another big endorsement from Donald Trump in Texas. We'll talk about it next.
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29: President Trump just messed with Texas. And everyone's scratching their heads and wondering why. We might have some insight in that. For those of you who don't remember, there was a primary there for the Republican nomination for Senate. John Cornyn is the incumbent. He used to be part of leadership, not this term. And he's brought up some questionable positions there that Texans generally aren't too fond of, including some ideas that would infringe on the Second Amendment. That's something, generally speaking, Texas Republicans don't do. Hell, even Texas Democrats know better than that. So he's faced a challenge. He's faced a challenge from the multi-reelected Attorney General of that state, Ken Paxton. Now, Ken Paxton has been brought up for impeachment charges by the House, although if you really dig deep into it, it looks like it was sort of a establishment Republican attack on Ken Paxton to ruin his political future. He ended up being acquitted. Didn't happen. He didn't get convicted or anything or removed from office. But people who know Texas politics will tell you that a lot of the Republicans are there because if you want power in Texas, you kind of have to be a Republican. But they're not really Republican. And that seems to be the divide in that state. Well, Ken Paxton and John Cornyn ended up surviving the first round of the primary, and they've got a runoff. It's this Tuesday coming up, a week from yesterday. Now, right after that primary, John Cornyn, who actually did finish ahead of Ken Paxton in that three-way race, it was reported that Donald Trump was going to make an endorsement, and everybody assumed that it was going to be John Cornyn. Then Ken Paxton did something. He did something remarkable. Ken Paxton put out a statement and said, "I will drop out of this race and concede and allow John Cornyn to take this nomination and win re-election if John Cornyn will engineer passage of the Save America Act in the Senate." It was an extraordinary gambit. And what's fascinating is John Cornyn took the bait. He actually wrote an op-ed in the New York Post, waxing poetic about the Save America Act, you know, the act that would, in fact, ensure that you're only a U.S. citizen when you register to vote and you have to show proof therein. And also you have to show photo ID when you go to vote. Pretty basic 80-20 issues in America that everybody thinks is reasonable. And people are shocked when they find out that it's not the law already. Suddenly, John Cornyn was the biggest champion of the Save America Act ever, even though you didn't really hear much about it from him up until that moment when Ken Paxton said, "I will step down if John Cornyn can engineer passage of this." Because John Cornyn kept telling the people of Texas that you got to keep me. I've got seniority. Everyone here likes me. I've got influence. I can get stuff done. So Ken Paxton said, "Okay, get this done." And he didn't. So I told you when we talked about this right after the first primary that I would be shocked if Donald Trump made an endorsement at all in this race, let alone endorse John Cornyn, mostly because the president is pretty proud of his track record right now. He's nearly undefeated when he endorses a Republican in a primary, and it was close, and I don't think he would get on the wrong side of that. Also, by the way, most polls show that Ken Paxton had the edge. The momentum was with Ken Paxton, and why would President Trump stick his neck out like that for a guy who really hasn't stuck his neck out for him in the Senate? And so that Cornyn endorsement never happened. Then yesterday, the president came out and he did finally make an endorsement. 1 week before the primary, he actually endorsed Ken Paxton. John Cornyn canceled a campaign event in Texas, came back to D.C. to vote on a budget bill, and it looks like he's basically reading the writing on the wall. He could pull off a miracle. It'll be astounding. It will be incredible. And if he does, good for him. It's funny, I keep hearing, "Oh, you can't have Paxton because the guy's a crook and he's got all this baggage and it's going to give an opening to James Tallarico and the Democrats." Here's the thing. I've never met a Republican at all, let alone a Texas Republican, who his inner monologue tells him, "Yeah, geez, I was going to vote for John Cornyn, but now I think because Cornyn didn't win the primary, I'll vote for the Democrat who thinks Jesus was transgender." Yeah, that Republican doesn't exist, certainly not a Texas Republican. I think Ken Paxton's going to be just fine there. So why did he do this? Well, two choices. He did this because he wants Ken Paxton to win, or he did this because he saw that Ken Paxton was going to win, and he wanted to get on the winning side of that. And I think he also wanted to send a message to the Cornyns and the Cassidys and all of the other Republicans who have been basically threatening him over the last couple of weeks in the Senate. And that's what it's been, threatening. I'll vote for you, but only if you don't do this and don't do that. And Donald Trump said, yeah, enough of that. I'm sick of it. Cassidy already lost. He's already voting against him in the Senate. They're showing their true colors. Watch what Cornyn does. See how loyal he is to conservative Republican values. Just watch. 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
8: It is 33 minutes after the hour in your nation's capital from our flagship WMAL in Washington, D.C. Joining us right now, as he always does at this time, is syndicated columnist extraordinaire, living legend, Cal Thomas. Cal, good morning. Thanks for joining us.
9: Good morning. I guess to be a living legend is better than being a dying legend, right, Larry?
8: I would think so, at the very least. There's so much to talk to you about, unpacking the primary process and politics and all that stuff. But I want to start first, Cal. You lived in Washington, D.C. for a long time.
9: I was born there.
8: Yeah, you're back and forth here. Have you noticed the beautification projects that are going on right now? Coordinated by the federal government, the Department of the Interior, at the direction of the president, to get ready for America 250. There are statues and monuments and fountains that have been laden with graffiti and dysfunctional for years, in some cases over a decade, and now they're all getting cleaned up and they're all functioning again. And the people of D.C. are acting like they had no idea that these monuments were even in their neighborhood and as beautiful as they are. But I'd love for you to comment on that a bit.
9: Well, you're right. And it has been a disaster, and it's been, I think, an affront to the capital of the United States. And I give President Trump full credit for this. I don't think anybody else had the vision that he has. The key is to keep this stuff from coming back. The people who put the graffiti, the people who throw the garbage down on the ground, the people who've made it ugly looking are still around, or at least their kids are. And I hope you can keep it coming back. Frankly, though, Larry, I think the best beautification project is whenever you wear makeup.
8: I appreciate that. They were a little heavy on the rouge the other day. I don't know if you noticed that, but
9: it's all part of the transgender thing. So I think you're right in the right place.
8: Oh, thanks for ruining my career, Cal. I have resisted the Jasmine Crockett size fake eyelashes, though. One thing about this, though, this undermines, I think, one thing that Democrats like to claim, that they understand good governance, that they can get things done, that they're the technocrats who actually can, you know, keep the trains running on time. From Los Angeles to San Francisco to really the entire state of California to Detroit to Baltimore to D.C., they've been in charge, and there's nothing but urban decay in those areas.
9: Yeah.
8: I think this is an opening for Republicans to say, no, actually, you deserve to live in a clean city, and it doesn't have to be this way. Why don't you give us a chance?
9: Right. Well, let's see if it makes any difference. I think you've got bigger issues than just beautification. You saw that riot at the Chipotle.

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8: I wouldn't go so far as to say Donald Trump has made D.C. beautiful again, because there's still some parts of this city that need some help. But boy, oh boy, he's gone a long way to doing that. And yet all the media and Democrats and sadly some Republicans who just don't like Trump, never have, never will, all they want to do is talk about this ballroom. And of course, you know that the ballroom, first of all, is necessary for state functions. Presidents have been wanting it since, what, Truman? Roosevelt? Which Roosevelt? Maybe even the first. I'm not sure. But they've wanted it for a long time. He's finally doing it. And, of course, you also know that the ballroom is really a military bunker complex that's being reconstructed and rebuilt from the ground down. That's what bunkers do. And the ballroom is just sort of the hat on top of the bunker that is incredibly necessary. Well, the president is confident that he knows he's doing the right thing with this ballroom. He's so confident that in the face of all of the criticism and all of the so-called controversy, which is fake, yesterday he stood in front of the hole where the construction is going on, and he gave reporters a full briefing on everything that's going, that's happening with the construction of the ballroom. A couple of tidbits here from the builder-in-chief. Let's start here. Take a listen.
9: Why do you think people are so mad about your renovations?
10: Because I'm doing it.
9: The Meridian Hill Park, you got the water flowing again, all of it, and they just seem to hate you.
10: Well, It's a sad thing, actually. You know, you just, it's very nice. I appreciate the question. First I said, oh, this is going to be a negative question. Then I heard she's really saying, why do they hate you for fixing the water fountains? So, you know, we have 40, I know, because I want to see Washington be beautiful. To me, it's very important. But as an example, you mentioned the water fountain. We didn't have one water fountain, I think we have 40. We didn't have one in Washington that worked.
8: All right, and he went on to talk about that. I'm going to show you how local news is covering that, but he did go on a little bit further about the ballroom. I am resisting the urge to do a Larry O'Donnell and scream, stop the hammering, as the construction goes on in the background. I want to, but I won't. Here's more of Trump.
10: Give that to Val Holden. It's so beautiful. I look so thin. They'll say, oh, he's gotten so thin because I'm holding this. You don't have to look at my waist. You can look at this. You saw enough of my waist along with President Xi.
8: He was holding a rendition of what the facade of the ballroom was going to look like. Beautiful colonnade in keeping with the classic architecture of Washington, D.C., not like the HUD building, which is the biggest eyesore you'll ever witness if you come to Washington, D.C. It's going to be gorgeous. Of course it is. He was also talking about how there's going to be a drone launcher on the roof to protect the city in case of aerial terror attack or drone attack. It's just a phenomenal project. But that's the president talking about what he's done to D.C. and what he's doing to build new, beautiful, functional things. But what about local news? Understand, in Washington, D.C., 92% of the voters here vote Democrat. They don't like any Republican, and certainly not Donald Trump. So let's take a look at how a local NBC affiliate covered the beautification projects going on right now in Washington. It's actually astounding.
11: I don't think anybody can open up their social media and not see this story of the fountain at Malcolm X Park, otherwise known as Meridian Hill Park here in Washington, D.C., is working. It's been not functioning for nearly a decade. News 4's Catalina Perez de Armiñan is
8: wait.
11: And the water
8: I'm
11: is
8: sorry. Just a pet peeve we have here on the program. And whenever I hear it, I got to point it out. Dude's got an accent from, like, what, Pennsylvania, maybe? Ohio, Midwestern, flat tones. Yeah, what a beautification project. Malcolm X. Now let's go to Catalina Perez Barón. What is that? Why is he suddenly channeling some Telemundo reporter? Just because the reporter he's throwing it to now has a Latin name. All right, sorry, just a pet peeve, but we like to point it out when they do it. It's just so fake and fraudulent. All right, let's continue with the report.
11: Behind you, Catalina. I know a lot of people are happy about it.
8: Oh, Catalina.
12: Joseph, yeah, because it's so hot out here today. But those who came out here tell me that they're just so happy that the fountains have reopened and are flowing, as you can see, because they say they provide a fresh space for both locals and tourists to enjoy areas like this one all over our city, especially with the warmer months ahead.
13: This is the most amount of people I have seen here ever. It's incredible, and it's a lot cooler, and people just enjoying it. This is amazing.
14: It's great. We love being in the city and having an outdoor space that's safe and clean and open like this is fantastic. One of the best features of DC.
15: It's so nice. It's really, really a big improvement over not having the fountains on. Obviously, it's drawing a lot of people to the park.
12: The U.S. Department of Interior says the renovation work here at Meridian Hill Park is part of the president's efforts to keep D.C. safe and beautiful ahead of America 250 celebrations. And the project is part of the $10 million budget assigned to the National Park Service. And we're expecting to continue to see renovations out here with certain grass areas closed in the park's upper lawn. And although they may remove...
8: There you go. Thank you. Gracias, Catalina. Did you notice something? Every single one of those voters voted for Kamala Harris and Hillary Clinton before her. Not one of them voted for Donald Trump. And not once did the reporter, Catalina, say, do you thank Donald Trump? Do you have anything to say to Donald Trump? Are you grateful that Donald Trump has done this? I know that you love the park now. You love being able to enjoy this space. If this happened under Barack Obama, they would be canonizing him for sainthood again. One other moment. You heard them. They often refer to that park, Meridian Park, as Malcolm X Park. Let's just say it's in a underserved neighborhood in Washington, and it was left neglected and despaired. And the bottom line is, Republicans should start running with this. We get stuff done.
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23: A win for President Trump in Kentucky.
24: I'm Dave Anthony, Fox News. The Republican he backed to oust the GOP congressman he doesn't like won. Ed Galrine defeated Thomas Massey.
25: It was a David versus Goliath. I was the underdog. I want to thank the president. I want to thank the conservative Republicans from this district.
24: And Galrine beat Massey by almost 10 points in the most expensive House primary race ever, with about $33 million spent. And Galrine will be the favorite in November in a strongly Republican district. Congressman Massey, who opposes the president's actions in Iran and voted against the Big Beautiful Bill, said after losing,
26: "We need to bring this country together. There's too much of the uniparty in Washington, D.C.
24: Last Saturday, a Republican senator President Trump wanted ousted, Bill Cassidy, lost a primary in Louisiana. The president's also backing a GOP challenger in Texas next week, wanting Ken Paxton to defeat Senator John Cornyn. Back to Kentucky.
27: Congressman Andy Barr won the GOP Senate primary. He was backed by President Trump and is seen as the heavy favorite to replace outgoing Senator Mitch McConnell.
24: Fox's Madeline Rivera. In Georgia, Congressman Mike Collins and Derek Dooley advanced to a Republican runoff in the campaign against Democratic Senator John Ossoff. The ceasefire still holds in the Iran conflict after President Trump put on hold a plan to resume bombing to let talks continue. Vice President Vance says,
28: "It takes two to tango. We are not going to have a deal that allows the Iranians to have a nuclear weapon. So as the president just told me, we're locked and loaded."
24: But Fox's Trey Yingst reports from Tel Aviv.
29: Iran's Islamic Revolutionary Guard Corps released a new threat against the United States and Israel, warning that if they launch a renewed bombing campaign, there will be serious consequences for the entire region.
24: Two Chinese oil tankers that were among the many in limbo in the Strait of Hormuz for months in the Iran conflict, it's halted shipping and finally sailed through. Oil prices are down this morning about 2%, but at the gas pump, another 2-cent increase today. 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
8: It's the nation's capital, and it's a beautiful day in the nation's capital. Good morning. Larry O'Connor here on our flagship station, WMAL. Thanks for tuning in to O'Connor and Company. Coming up later this hour, we've got a lot on J.D. Vance's press conference yesterday. Yeah, that's right. He saw Marco Rubio had fun with the reporters, so he decided to get in there. We'll also talk to Christian Daytok, reporter on the ballroom tour, and all that other jazz reporters got yesterday. In the next hour, make sure you're with us, because House Speaker Mike Johnson, Speaker of the House, the man with the gavel, man who hopes to keep that gavel against all odds this November, he'll be joining us for an exclusive interview. That's all coming up, but right now, we bring on a friend of this program. We've gotten to know him over the years, first with his run for Congress in Northern Virginia in Loudoun County, and then for his run as senator in Virginia against Tim Kaine, which he should have won, but I don't want to dwell on that because now he's your Deputy Secretary of the Navy, a great American, Hung Cao. Secretary Cao, thanks for joining us this morning.
0: Larry, thank you for having me, and WML family, it's been a long time, but I still love you guys.
8: Well, we love you right back, and the president seems to love you too. He never has anything but praise for you, obviously. To put you in the position of being Deputy Secretary and now Acting Secretary of the Navy is a big deal for you as a veteran. You retired as a captain after going to the Naval Academy. I'd love for you to sort of reflect on that, what it means to you to sort of sit in that desk now and take the reins of a Navy that is, well, it's got a bright future right now, given the plans for all the shipbuilding and the sort of rejuicing of the U.S. Navy around the planet.
0: Oh, it's full circle, Larry. I mean, obviously my entire adult life was spent in the Navy, and now I get to run the Navy and really just shape it for the future, and not just for my future or our future, but also for your daughter and my son, who's about to graduate in 2 days.
8: Yeah. Yeah, I wanted to talk to you about that. It's kind of, listen, I've met your son, who's a firstie. He's getting his commission this week. It's commissioning week in Annapolis. And it's one thing to be a proud parent when your kid's about to graduate from the Naval Academy and hear that speech and raise their hand and get that commissioning. But when you're Secretary of the Navy, your son is in that crowd, you're going to be delivering remarks and then handing the podium over to the President of the United States. Are you even sleeping at night right now with your pride and excitement?
0: The best part, Larry, is that I got to sign his commission.
8: Oh.
0: You know, where it says, you commission as a second lieutenant in the United States Marine Corps.
8: Yeah.
0: And it's signed by the Commandant Marine Corps, and then the other side is the Secretary of Navy, and that's me.
8: That's crazy. Yeah, and part of the oath is to, make sure that they follow the chain of command, including the Secretary of the Navy. So here your son is now like, oh, God, I had to swear an oath to obey my dad. Dang, that's got to be rough.
0: Well, he had to do that growing up anyway, so it's fine.
8: Well, listen, you were an EOD officer, explosive ordnance disposal, very, very dangerous job. And I'm just curious, given, what's going on with the Strait of Hormuz, it must be sort of interesting for you in your position to know exactly what's needed for minesweeping and all of those other things. How much do you draw from your daily functions? How much do you draw from your experience every day in the Navy?
0: I draw it on every day, but sometimes you have to sit on your hands a little bit because there are men and women who are trained to do this. They have a plan. And here's the thing about leadership is if you keep injecting so much of your thing, it's no longer their plan and they're just not going to run with it. So you have to empower people to come up with a plan. You check them on here and there, but yeah. Don't try to micromanage them because it's no longer their plan and they're not going to have, ownership in it.
8: How's the morale right now in the ranks? Because you got a lot of people. I saw the Ford came back after a really long deployment. That entire carrier group. It was a great scene in Norfolk when they came back. But this is hard on the men and women. It's hard on their families. How are things going right now with the morale within the ranks? And how's recruitment looking?
0: Oh, it's great. I flew out to meet the Ford. I flew out to Sicily, rode the Ford to Rota, Spain, and then flew off. And I went on the small boys to the Bainbridge and Winston Churchill. And I'm telling you right now, the morale is out the door. The people are excited. They're tired. They want to see their family. I mean, 11 months is a long time away from your family. But, I mean, think about the Ford also. They had a huge fire. It was all hands on deck. Everybody fought the fire. And then within 3 days, they were able to be fully functional and launched aircrafts for attacks. I mean, that's the might of our sailors and our Navy, our Marine Corps. I mean, it's just amazing to see these guys. And I got railed yesterday during my hearing because by, my former opponent, because he's like, I think the word fake news triggered him, and I said that, hey, don't believe the fake news that low morale and bad food and backed up toilets. And yeah. So, we literally spent 5 minutes shooting the crap. He was talking about, it was great. But then the CNO, the Chief of Naval Operations, was able to turn back around saying, look, there are 6,000 people on board. You know how many flushes go through a day? We're talking about millions of gallons of water that goes through. One backed up toilet is not a national emergency.
8: It must gall you, given your record, your military history, to have to sit there and answer questions from someone like Tim Kaine. I don't even think he's been on a Carnival cruise ship, Hung Cao.
0: I know, but the thing is that the Senate and the Congress, they're it's like the Board of Trustees. You have to explain to them whatever questions they may have. There's a lot of great senators out there who ask very profound questions, and you know, you answer, because at the end of the day, they're responsible for the budget, and we have to answer the questions that they have. So it's a good partnership, but yes, we do have some crazy questions.
8: It is. Listen, I want civilian oversight of our military, obviously, but, you know, you get a guy like Hank Johnson asking a Marine general if Guam's going to tip over if too many Marines show up, and you know that there's a disconnect there somewhere. Let's talk about that budget for a minute, though, because your social media platforms that you utilize to communicate to the American people, you have been all in on re-equipping the fleet and getting more ships built. What is that process looking like right now? I know the president campaigned on this. Where are you seeing the fleet 10 years from now in terms of numbers of ship and sort of the turnover of some of the older ships?
0: So remember, 120 years ago, the Great White Fleet extended America's dominance across the world, and so the Golden Fleet now renews all that, and we need more ships. I mean, some of our ships are old. I mean, we're about to launch the USS Dwight D. Eisenhower, which is 49 years old. But it's not just about our warships. It's also our commercial ships. Right now, we only have 188 commercial flagged U.S. ships in the United States and 105 military sealift command ships, and China has 11,000. So if we're a maritime nation bordering on both the Pacific and the Atlantic, we need ships. And so right now we're fighting really hard to get to 355 ships. And then, you know, by the end of time, we're going to need 381. But we need a lot of ships out there, for warships as well as commercial flagships as well.
8: But what the Navy has been able to do right now with our current fleet has been astounding, from Venezuela to Iran and other exercises that have been going on in the South China Sea, just to sort of a show of force to let China know what we're capable of. It is impressive, but I got to think that the Navy's stretched thin right now.
0: We are stretching. That's why we need ships, because we just can't do with what we have right now, and we need to. That's why ships like the Ford Carrier Strike Group had to be extended for so long, because we didn't have the ships ready to go. I mean, when we invaded Iraq in 2003, we had five carrier strike groups out there. And so that's what we need, to really just overwhelm the enemy and just suppress them. I mean, we're able to do it because our sailors and Marines, I mean, they're awesome. But, you know, we shouldn't have to extend them that long. And so this is why we need to build ships. But this is like 540,000 jobs we can have across the United States if we come after this plan and pass this budget.
8: Hung Cao is our guest. He's the acting secretary of the Navy. And I'd love for you to, in our final few minutes here, we're coming up on Memorial Day. We've been trying to honor the fallen and those who have sacrificed for several days now as we lead up to Memorial Day. You served, as I said, you retired as a captain, and you served during the War on Terror. When you approach Memorial Day, what comes to mind? Who do you think about? What circumstance do you remember most?
0: I always think about the friends we lost. You know, just look at Arlington National Cemetery as you drive by, all those rows of marble stoneheads. I mean, those they bought our freedom. These men and women who will never see tomorrow bought our freedom for today. And so just remember that freedom isn't free. And it's, we just added 13 more gravestones, right, for the young men and women who were killed in this war against Iran. And, you know, they'll always be an empty seat at their dinner table with their family. And so just remember them always. It's not a three-day weekend like, you know, a former presidential nominee said. It's, you know, this is a day for us to remember.
8: Yeah, amen. All right, so you're gonna hold it together, Hung, when you see your son give his first salute, and your wife is going to put those bars on his shoulder. Are you going to? I cried when my daughter.
0: Just remember, it's allergy season, so I may have some allergy issues where my eyes leak.
8: I think you'll be forgiven. Hung Cao, for those of you who don't remember, came to this country as a refugee from Vietnam. And what an American journey it has been for you. Proud to know you, proud to call you a friend, and can't wait to. Hopefully, I'll be able to see you in Annapolis this weekend, because I know it's going to be a great time for you and for the entire Cao family and for this country, by the way. Thank you for bringing another officer into the ranks.
0: Thank you, Larry.
8: It's Hung Cao, your acting secretary of the Navy. Hopefully we'll take that acting off of it soon, too. Really, really good man. And yeah, commissioning's going on all week long in the Navy, in the Army, in the Air Force. And, in fact, I think today the president is speaking at the Coast Guard graduation ceremonies as well. A great time for people who love this country and love our military. Keep it here. Larry O'Connor. It's O'Connor and Company.
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1: studio.
8: Parlor game here in D.C. that everybody seems to enjoy playing, even though nobody actually has a parlor, is J.D. or Marco. Marco or J.D., who's it going to be? And Ted Cruz is down the hall from the parlor saying, hey, what about me? And there's going to be a primary of sorts. But if either J.D. Vance or Marco Rubio wants to be the nominee for president, obviously they've got the inside lane. J.D.'s got a bit more of an inside lane than Marco Rubio does. But complicating matters in this parlor game is that they're both friends. They seem to get along. And I don't know about you, but whenever the topic comes up, both of them, as well as the president himself, they get a look on their face like, yeah, this is already settled, you guys, but go ahead, play the game. And yesterday, more fodder as J.D. Vance followed Marco Rubio's performance as the fill-in guest host press secretary as Caroline Leavitt is out on maternity leave with her new baby, Vivi, which ironically is the nickname I called my little girl when she was growing up, Veronica. I called her Vivi. Just saying. J.D. Vance took the podium yesterday and took some questions. And, of course, everyone wants to compare him to Marco Rubio. Well, all right, go ahead. I'll let you compare him, too, if you want. Here he was asked about Ilhan Omar and the fraud investigation that he is spearheading.
3: I want to ask you about the anti-fraud task force. You previously mentioned that Ilhan Omar seemed to have committed immigration fraud. Do you anticipate an indictment against her, an indictment related to that situation?
4: Yeah, so Reagan, I don't want to prejudge an investigation. I mean, you read the things about Ilhan Omar and about, you know, who she married and whether she didn't marry this person or that person. It certainly seems like something fishy is there, but everybody's entitled to equal justice under the laws. So we're going to investigate it. We're going to take a look at it. If we think that there's a crime, we're going to prosecute that crime. And that's something the Department of Justice is looking at right now.
8: Good answer. Now, as you know, the president had a great relationship with Charlie Kirk. And you may not know that at a comedy roast, so-called comedy roast, Pete Davidson, formerly of Saturday Night Live, told a joke at Charlie Kirk's expense. J.D. Vance was asked about that.
5: Yes. Pete Davidson, he made a horrific, obscene joke about the murder of your friend Charlie Kirk. What does this still say about where our political divisions have gone? And what are you specifically doing to bridge the divide, especially as a potential future president?
4: Who was it that said something?
5: Davidson made a really obscene joke about Charlie Kirk. So what are you doing as a potential future candidate or president to bridge the divide?
4: Well, first of all, I'm not a potential future candidate. I'm a vice president, and I really like my job, and I'm going to try to do as good of a job as I can. But let me just say this. So you talked about Pete Davidson, who said something bad about Charlie Kirk. Look, Charlie was a very, very dear friend, but more importantly than that, Charlie was a father of two beautiful kids, and he did not deserve to have all of those moments with his kids, all of those moments with his beautiful wife taken from him in the way that happened. I would expect everybody with a heart or a conscience would say, whatever we agreed or disagreed with about his particular viewpoints, this is a tragedy, and it's totally unacceptable that it happens in the United States of America. To their credit, a lot of the reporters in this room, even though I don't agree with their politics, they were open about the fact that what happened to Charlie was disgusting and it shouldn't happen in a civilized country. You talk about bridging the divide. I mean, one thing that happened that hits, you know, not quite literally close to home, but there was a very terrible shooting that happened today at a Muslim community center. It seems like three people are dead, plus the shooters. And, you know, that community center is actually very close to this restaurant that Usha and I go to every time we visit. Her family lives in San Diego. She was born and raised in San Diego. Every time we go to San Diego, we go to this restaurant that is like maybe a five-minute drive from this community center. And I found out about it actually on my way to the White House this morning, and I texted her. I said, you know, would you have known anybody who was like involved in this? And she said, absolutely, I would have known some people, or at least their parents, who might have actually used the services at this community center. I don't know a single person who would say anything other than what I'm about to say, which is that type of violence in the United States of America is reprehensible, and I encourage every single American to pray for everybody who was involved and affected by it. We don't want that to happen in our country, and may God rest the souls of the people who lost their lives. What I do find a little distressing is that while every person I know, every politically conservative person I know would say exactly what I said about these innocent people who were killed, there were a lot of people who were celebrating the death of Charlie Kirk. And I think one way that we can bridge the divide is just have a very simple principle in this country. Number one, We don't want the government throwing people in prison because they have bad politics, however you define bad politics. Number two, and way more importantly, political violence, wherever it comes from, is unacceptable in the United States of America. Let's talk with one another, not shoot each other when we disagree. I think that's the principle that everybody in this room agrees with.
1: Yeah.
4: And certainly the principle the President of the United States agrees with.
8: He's pretty good. He's very good. Don't make me choose. I'm not playing the game. I won't.
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8: Minutes after the hour from your nation's capital on our flagship station WMAL and the Relief Factor studio. I'm Larry O'Connor. It's O'Connor and Company. Just played you a little bit of J.D. Vance's briefing in the White House yesterday, filling in for Caroline Leavitt. Joining us now is one of the reporters who was in the briefing room. Here's what it looked like, by the way, when J.D. Vance took the podium and had to sort of figure out who to choose to ask a question and the protocols and everything. And of course, the reporters all acting like jackals, like it's, you know, some sort of, you know, shouting contest. Here, take a listen to what the scene was like.
9: Thank you, Mr. Vice President.
10: I realize that the pointer finger is not as precise as I thought it was. I have this cheat sheet, but the problem with being 41 years old is you are, I'm blinder than I was a few years ago. So we'll say blue blazer, blue tie. Yeah.
8: Blue blazer, blue tie. Was that you, Christian Daytok, Washington Examiner? Blue blazer, blue tie? That sounds like the uniform.
11: You know, unfortunately, I was wearing a blue blazer and I think a green tie yesterday, Larry, so I should have been a little bit smarter with my color matching.
8: Although that's literally what I'm wearing right now. I've got the blue blazer green tie going. So, yes. Christian, what a scene it was there yesterday. Tell us what it's like. Is it kind of fun right now covering this White House with the sort of rotating guest hosts coming in like Marco Rubio last week and J.D. Vance today?
11: Well, it's always fun covering the Trump White House. I mean, let's be honest, no matter what the news is, good or bad, it's certainly not boring. But now that Caroline is out on maternity leave with her second child, it does sort of inject a new sense of energy into these briefings. You mentioned Secretary Rubio's briefing last week. That was even crazier than Vice President Vance's. And I think, unfortunately for the vice president, his toes got stepped on a little bit by the president because we had nothing on the public schedule until President Trump summoned the pool to the South Lawn to sort of see the ballroom construction.
8: Yeah.
11: And he kind of took up a lot of the limelight. So it wasn't necessarily the same exact type of anticipation for Vice President Vance, not for nothing. We also see him at the White House much more frequently than Secretary Rubio. But these new sort of fill-in briefings, they are fun. And not for nothing, it does sort of give the country a look at what the 2028 primary might be, no matter the protestations of these two men in the White House.
8: Yeah.
11: I think everyone is sort of anxious to see what the future of the party could look like.
8: Christian, it appeared as though the reporters really like Marco Rubio. They laughed at his jokes a little louder than they normally would. They seemed... he's getting glowing press right now. Let me just say it from a conservative Republican's perspective. I'm suspicious of how much the press seems to like Marco Rubio.
11: You know, I can't really comment on that. I think that's mostly a factor of Marco Rubio being a fixture in Washington for, you know, a decade, 12 years longer than Vice President Vance is. And it's also, I think, a factor that I mentioned before. We just don't.

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8: We had Speaker of the House Mike Johnson earlier in the program. 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Oh, by the way, a lot of listeners of this program have been asking me, where's the podcast? 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But it is now. So if you listen to this show after the fact, or you just miss part of it and you want to pick it up on the podcast, get on back to the podcast, subscribe. O'Connor and Company, wherever you like your podcast, and you'll hear my interview with Speaker Johnson. But I want to keep referring to what he had to say there when he was reflecting on the upcoming midterms. He agrees that cultural issues are still going to be a major factor. Don't listen to the Karl Roves and the David Axelrods and it's all, oh, no, it's just the economy. Whenever Democrats say it's the economy, not that Karl Rove is a Democrat, don't misinterpret that. Whenever Democrats say that it's the economy, stupid, they're doing that because that's what they want you to focus on. There are a lot of other things than just the economy. And by the way, the economy is pretty strong despite what you're hearing. You know, whatever issue you're having with gas prices right now, everyone knows is temporary. Iran will be resolved one way or the other, and hopefully it will come back to a permanent resolution so that we will never have an issue with the Strait of Hormuz and gas prices again. That said, it's not just the economy. I know that'll make me unpopular. I'll say it. It's not just the economy. When the Democrats nominate somebody who cannot affirmatively say men cannot get pregnant, when Democrats nominate somebody who want to put biological men in your daughter's locker room as a freshman in high school and she is then exposed to a naked man against her will because Democrats refuse to draw the line on those issues, it's about more than the economy. I'm willing to pay higher for gas if it means my daughter is protected from being sexually abused in a locker room in my public schools. Does that make me politically tone deaf? I don't think so. And then there's this. Our friends at the Libs of TikTok account, they're fantastic. They're great. Absolute heroes. They uncovered a story of a seventh grade girl who was not allowed to recite a poem in a creative writing class because of its content in a public school. What was the objectionable content? Well, here's a little bit of the Libs of TikTok report.
9: I would not be here if my biological grandmother didn't say yes to life. My mother wouldn't be here if her biological mother didn't say yes to life. And I would love my mother to share her birth story just to show how life is such an integral and important part of our family.
10: Yeah, so my biological mother was 14 when she got pregnant, and my biological father was 19. So technically, that was statutory rape. So she found herself in a very, very hard situation. And she decided to give me life. She decided to take the hard road, and she decided to suffer and struggle and have me. And I wouldn't be here today if she lived in the climate that she lives in, that we live in now, because mostly people would say that she should have aborted me. She should have done away with me. But this shows why this topic is so very important to us, because there is hope in hard situations. There is purpose in pain, and good things come out of situations that seem bleak. And my family is proof of that.
8: A powerful message, a powerful pro-life message that shouldn't be controversial. My mother was going to abort me. She was convinced by others to do that, but she chose life instead. I remember the whole pro-choice thing? Oh, we're not pro-abortion. We're just pro-choice. We just want mothers to have that choice. Well, that was the choice. And so this little girl, the seventh grader, she knows this to be true. This is her truth, if I can use the left's lexicon. And so she wanted to convey that deep and important part of her life and her being in a poem, in a creative writing class. That's what poets are supposed to do. And the teacher wouldn't let her. Teacher wouldn't let her because she was afraid that affirming life would be in some way triggering and endangering to the 14-year-old girls in class with her. Actually, 12-year-old girls, now that I think about it. Well, trigger alert. You're going to hear the poem. Here it is.
9: A life is a life, no matter how small. 73 million people have been killed in 1 year and will be killed again this year, if not more, when they are completely innocent humans. They never get to see the light of day before they are cast away. They did nothing wrong except exist and were dismissed. People say women in healthcare, but never think how unfair. They kill a baby for simply being there. The word of God says, you knit me together in my mother's womb. How come you never listen to this and try to send them to a tomb? I'm fearfully, wonderfully made. Your works are wonderful. His works are wonderful. A person is a person no matter how small. A life is a life no matter how small. We often forget this important detail. This detail could save a life. 60% of babies who weren't intended have died because of this. Why do people kill these innocent babies with a pill? Why do people say babies in the womb are a mistake, a thing that needs to be gotten rid of? Why? When you ask someone, is murder bad? They say, yes, of course. But how come when you say murdering innocent babies is bad, they shame you? They say women's rights and health care, but what about the baby's rights? That's what's unfair. From the moment they are created, they are a human person. They are created in God's image. People say women's rights and health care. They say it's just a clump of cells, but no one dwells on the fact that a baby still has a heartbeat at 6 weeks. Boom, boom, boom, boom. Nothing compares to the love a mother has for her baby. So just maybe we let them have a chance to live and that love will grow. Destruction, dismay, dread. When will people comprehend that this needs to come to an end? A life is a life, no matter how small.
8: A beautiful message. And the Public School Teachers Union, supporting the Democrat Party, they don't want that message out. They find that dangerous. And most of the Democrats nominated for Congress this coming November, they will also oppose that message. A person's a person, no matter how small. That's Dr. Seuss, by the way, so look for them to ban it.
7: Where more and more people decide what's right and wrong based on how they feel. 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
11: I was glad to have a good job, but my son used to tell me every morning, "Dad, please don't go." I worried all day about what was going on at home. It bothered me so much I couldn't concentrate. My work began to suffer. I knew my wife liked to listen to Jazz McKay 10 or 15 years ago, but I thought he'd been fired. Then my daughter complained that her mom listened to Jazz McKay when she drove her and her friends to school events. But I ignored all the signs and didn't offer my children any support. 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
12: A Republican Trump critic in Congress primaried out. I'm Dave Anthony, Fox News. Thomas Massie loses to the GOP challenger the president backed in Kentucky in the most expensive House primary race ever.
13: He stood against us, but he liked to just single out President Trump. All that to say, it's a new day. These people deserve better, and I'm going to give it to them.
12: Ed Gallrain beat Massie by almost 10 points.
14: Massie's loss is yet another warning for Trump critics. The congressman had broken with the president on several issues, including the Epstein files and the Middle East. Yet Massie says he has no regrets.
15: We weren't running against Donald Trump. We were running for what we believe in.
14: Another Trump-backed candidate, Congressman Andy Barr, clinched the GOP nomination for Senate in Kentucky. He is seen as the heavy favorite to replace outgoing Senator Mitch McConnell.
12: Fox's Madeline Rivera and Georgia GOP Congressman Mike Collins and Derek Dooley advanced to a runoff in the campaign to unseat Democratic Senator John Ossoff. The president has not backed either Republican. Now, he claims candidates he supported yesterday in primaries in six states were undefeated, 37-0. A new AP NORC poll shows the president picking up a little more support, approval of the overall job he's doing up from 33% to 37%, but most Americans still disapprove, and two-thirds oppose his handling of the Iran conflict. And as talks continue on a nuclear deal after the president delayed resuming bombing Iran, Vice President Vance says,
16: "There's a lot of back and forth, a lot of good progress is being made, but we're just going to keep on working at it, and eventually we'll either hit a deal or we won't."
12: As Iran's Revolutionary Guard warns against renewed U.S.-Israeli attacks.
17: The IRGC said in a statement, quote, "If the aggression against Iran is repeated, the regional war that was promised will this time go beyond the borders of the region, and you will be dealt crushing blows in places you do not expect, and you will fall into the abyss of defeat and destruction."
12: That's Fox's Trey Yingston, Tel Aviv. 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
22: From the newsroom, I'm Jared Cirillo. A top story, firefighters rescued one person from a burning home in East Bakersfield on Tuesday. Emergency crews raced to the 200 block of South Owen Street just before noon. No other details are known, including what started that fire or an updated condition on the victim. Four people were arrested as part of a Bakersfield police DUI checkpoint. 7 vehicles were impounded. A checkpoint was conducted this past Saturday night in the 1400 block of Union Avenue. Nearly 1,100 vehicles went through the checkpoint. Funding for the overtime will come from a California Office of Traffic Safety grant. With your local news update, I'm Jared Cirillo.
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2: 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He knew everything that I needed and what I wouldn't need, so I was pretty much in and out of there in record time. 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You're going to leave there feeling a great accomplishment and no concerns. And even if you have questions later, his staff can help you out. Those feelings are just priceless to me. So call Paul. You'll be glad you did.
3: When Medicare matters, our team has the answers. 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
1: Good morning, Kern County. Here's a look at your Wednesday time saver traffic. Roads looking pretty good out there. Not too bad yet. 99 north and southbound flowing pretty good. Westside Parkway, the 58, looking good through town from Stockdale Highway all the way over to the Big Red Barn, Murray Family Farms. Not too bad on the traffic. 178 looking good from downtown through East Bakersfield all the way out to City in the Hills. And at 23rd, 24th Streets, flowing pretty good as well. Truxton, no issues along there. California Avenue, Stockdale Highway, Ming, all looking good too. I'm Anna Maria with your Time Saver Traffic. 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
4: I was glad to have a good job, but my son used to tell me every morning, "Dad, please don't go." 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
6: We're radicalized online.
7: Well, what does that mean?
6: Yeah, it means we're all online. Websites and stuff that were probably ugly, you know. They wore Nazi symbols. That's ugly.
7: Yeah.
6: They etched racist statements on their gear.
7: Yep.
6: And they killed three people.
7: Terrible.
6: Three adults.
7: If they wanted to kill themselves, I don't want anyone to kill themselves. Period.
6: No. But if you're going to, start with yourself.
7: Yeah.
6: And leave everybody else out of it. But they did not, according to police, they did not discriminate on who they hated.
7: Okay.
6: They hated everybody.
7: Okay, well.
6: Pretty equally, apparently.
7: I mean, I don't necessarily know that I disagree with that.
6: another symbol associated.
7: The levels, right?
6: Yeah, yes. Small online neo-Nazi group they were into, Adam Waffen Division, which can be seen on one of the shooter's shoulders.
7: Oh.
6: It was a German phrase for atomic weapons.
7: Oh.
6: It's unclear if they were actual members or they just identified with them. They wanted a race war now, blah, blah, blah. Neo-Nazis and white nationalists are known for promoting race wars to overthrow the government or create a white ethno-state. Now, right. That bothers me because one of them was Hispanic.
7: Right.
6: Why would he want to be creating a white ethno-state?
7: Yeah, you would.
6: He's Hispanic. That's the kind of genius material, though, that even came from the New York Post, which is usually better than that, but that's bizarre.
7: I hope the information is right, which usually isn't.
6: Right.
7: The first stuff we get is always wrong.
6: It's for sure.
7: Always.
6: Every single time, but only every time. So, you got that going for you.

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9: He says he was undefeated. I'm Dave Anthony, Fox News.
10: I know how to win.
11: Are you worried about Biden?
10: Some of them don't know how to win. I know how to win. I think I've proven that, haven't I?
9: President Trump, a short time ago, after posting on Truth Social, all 37 primary candidates he backed in six states yesterday won, including Ed Gallrine, who defeated Republican Congressman Thomas Massey in Kentucky.
12: Now my focus is on advancing the president's and the party's agenda to put America first. In Kentucky, always.
9: Massey opposes the president's handling of Iran and did not back the big, beautiful bill the rest of Republicans passed last year and told his supporters in defeat.
13: You all don't like bullies and you don't tolerate them, and I love you for it.
14: Another Trump-backed candidate had a big night last night. Congressman Andy Barr easily won his primary to be the Republican Senate nominee. This is the race to replace Senator Mitch McConnell, who's retiring.
15: Thank you, Mr. President, for your powerful support.
14: Barr's going to face off against Democrat Charles Booker, who ran for Senate before but lost to Rand Paul just some 6 years ago.
9: That's Fox's Mark Meredith in Lexington. The president spoke before getting on Air Force One, which just took off for Connecticut, where next hour the commander-in-chief will address cadets at the U.S. Coast Guard Academy commencement. Reporters asked him about the Iran conflict.
10: We'd have to open the strait. That would open immediately. So we're going to give this one shot. I'm in no hurry.
9: As nuclear talks continue after the president on Monday delayed resuming bombing Iran, which issued a warning today, if the military attacks continue, they'll spread the conflict beyond the region. Two other U.S. adversaries, Russia and China, got together in Beijing.
16: Xi Jinping and Vladimir Putin have issued a joint statement calling the Trump administration's nuclear policy irresponsible. They're not happy at the expiration last year of the last treaty limiting American and Russian nuclear weapons. The United States United States says a new treaty must include China as well. There's also criticism for the proposed U.S. Golden Dome anti-missile system.
9: Jonathan Savage, America's listening to Fox News.
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22: From the newsroom, I'm Jared Cirillo. A shooting in northern Kern County Tuesday morning has left a man dead. The incident happened just before 9 a.m. near County Line Road and Lytle Avenue near Delano. The Kern County Sheriff's Office has provided no other details about the shooting, including the name of the victim or whether anyone's in custody. It's the start of mosquito season once again, and local health officials are urging all of us to help out in trying to control mosquito populations. The Kern Mosquito and Vector Control District is asking residents and property owners to check their yards for any standing water. They say even the smallest amount of standing water can turn into mosquito breeding grounds. Your local news update, I'm Jared Cirillo.
23: Good morning, Kern County. Here's a look at your Wednesday time saver traffic. Roads looking pretty good out there. Not too bad yet. 99 north and southbound flowing pretty good. Westside Parkway, the 58, looking good through town from Stockdale Highway all the way over to the Big Red Barn, Murray Family Farms. Not too bad on the traffic. 178 looking good from downtown through East Bakersfield all the way out to City in the Hills. And at 23rd, 24th Streets, flowing pretty good as well. Truxton, no issues along there. California Avenue, Stockdale Highway, Ming, all looking good too. I'm Anna Maria with your Time Saver Traffic. 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

0: Pat and Jeffy for Glenn this week. 888-727-BECK. So the other thing that they're all crazed about, in addition to the ballroom, is the reflecting pool. That's another thing.
1: Oh, man.
0: I just don't understand. Really? Do you remember the disaster that was the reflecting pool renovation back in 2012 with Obama? They didn't care about that at all.
1: And that was, what, $30 million? Over $30
0: million? I think considerably over $30 million. Yeah, it was over $30 million. And a month later, it was a mess. It was
1: still all screwed up. They didn't do anything right.
0: News reporters were there talking about the algae in it and how filthy it was and how disgusting it looked.
1: Because we all want it to look like beautiful, just like it was, you know, during Forrest Gump days.
0: Yes. Yes, we do.
1: Yeah.
0: And I really do.
1: I do as well.
0: You know, it's a beautiful spot. It's kind of in the heart of our capital. And, you know, a lot of people come to see that stuff.
1: And when Jenny wants to run through it to see you, you have to, it has to be clear and clean.
0: Yes.
1: But he's taken, you know, we saw him driving on it, and it has gone up in price. I think they're spending more money than what they originally said.
0: I think it's about $14 or $15 million.
1: I don't know that they doubled the size of it, so I don't want to be a stupid
0: person
1: around the
0: president. Turned out a little more expensive than he said.
1: Yeah.
0: But, I mean, it's going to be done not in 2 years like they were saying.
1: No, I mean,
0: the price he was quoted initially.
1: Is it not done already?
0: Was
1: to be honest, I don't know.
0: And $300 million. And it might be. I don't know. It's very close.
1: I haven't heard anything. I haven't heard anything about it. I will check on that.
0: But it's certainly going to be done by
1: the 4th.
0: The 4th.
1: Absolutely.
0: Which is what we want.
1: Yes, we do.
0: And you want the reflecting pool to look beautiful. And I think it probably will. Hopefully without algae in the bottom.
1: Oh, Trump would have a
0: conniption.
1: Seizure.
0: Yeah.
1: if he took a walk down there, oh my gosh, they would go live right then.
0: Yeah.
1: Unacceptable. Yeah. Donald Trump would be, he's doing a live Instagram right then. I'm sorry, a live truth.
0: Well, you know, this is what he did in real life. He did construction projects like this. So.
1: Well, he said he had a guy.
0: When he says he has a guy, I really believe he does have a guy.
1: I believe that. Absolutely.
0: That can get this thing done for cheap. And so leave it alone. Just let him do the ballroom. Let him do the reflecting pool.
1: What about the granite walkway?
0: Be fine.
1: You know, the granite
0: let
1: walkway?
0: Let him do the granite walkway. I'm fine with that. The Rose Garden, another thing they had a conniption over.
1: Yeah.
0: Ugh,
1: what about
0: agonizing.
1: The helipad? You know,
0: fine with the helipad. Go ahead and do that.
1: And they have to. Otherwise, you're going to burn the grass.
0: Right. You don't want to burn grass at the White House, do you?
1: No, you do not.
0: On the south lawn?
1: Not that kind, anyway.
0: Nope. Okay. 888-727-BECK. It's Pat and Jeffy for Glenn this week.
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5: From the newsroom, I'm Jared Cervello. Our top story today, a new statue of Rowdy the Roadrunner has been unveiled. The statue is located inside the Meadowfield Airport's main terminal. Rowdy is flexing and showing off some runner pride. CSUB says it wants visitors to know that it is Kern County's university, greeting visitors and sending them off with a little pride and spirit. Stacy Pfluger has been named the 12th president of Bakersfield College. Pfluger has been serving as interim president since May of last year. Before that, she was vice chancellor of education services and student success for the Kern Community College District. She has also previously served as provost of Southeast Arkansas College. Local news, I'm Jared Cirillo.
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1: Good Wednesday morning, Bakersfield. Here's another look at your time saver traffic at that road closure. This is the 178 going through the canyon. Looks like it is closed until further notice, and it looks like it's affecting both directions too. So you're going to need to find an alternate route if you're coming from Lake Isabella or heading up that way. Looking around town, 99 North and Southbound looking good. No problems. Golden State Highway getting a little backed up though, right around F Street in both directions. Also Union Avenue, California Avenue, that intersection pretty backed up. You're going to see a few brake lights. I'm Anna Maria with your Time Saver Traffic on KNZR. 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
4: We are out of time for today. We'll be back again tomorrow on Pat Gray Unleashed and right here on the Glenn Beck Program. And so we'll see you then.

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15: Pomp and Circumstance and the President, Elisa Brady, Fox News. A commencement ceremony underway at the U.S. Coast Guard Academy in New London, Connecticut.
16: You're our first line of defense to protecting the homeland.
15: Homeland Security Secretary Mark Wayne Mullen speaking moments ago just before President Trump's address to the cadets.
17: Let me begin by saying a very big congratulations to the class of 2026, special class.
15: This as the conflict with Iran continues, the president reportedly holding a lengthy call with Israel's prime minister overnight, telling reporters before he left for Connecticut this morning he's in no hurry on Iran, though he has also emphasized holding off on renewed strikes for negotiations is temporary.
18: These comments come amid a massive U.S. military buildup across the Middle East. New video shows U.S. refuelers parked at Tel Aviv's Ben-Gurion Airport, waiting in case President Trump orders new strikes against the Iranian regime. Overnight, Iran's Islamic Revolutionary Guard Corps released a new threat, warning the United States and Israel against launching another bombing campaign. The IRGC put out a statement saying if the aggression against Iran is repeated, the regional war that was promised will this time go beyond the borders of the region. And you will be dealt crushing blows in places you do not expect.
15: Fox's Trey Yingst in Tel Aviv. Inside Iran, the regime also releasing videos showing civilians learning how to use weapons. Just getting word that two police officers who helped defend the U.S. Capitol during the January 6th riot are now suing to try to block anyone, including rioters, from receiving payouts from a new Justice Department settlement fund for people who claim to be victims of politically motivated prosecutions. This a day after the acting U.S. Attorney General defended creation of that fund as setting up a process for case-by-case review. The lawsuit says it's an illegal slush fund. 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
21: From the newsroom, I'm Jared Cirillo. A shooting in northern Kern County Tuesday morning has left a man dead. The incident happened just before 9 a.m. near County Line Road and Lytle Avenue near Delano. The Kern County Sheriff's Office has provided no other details about the shooting, including the name of the victim or whether anyone's in custody. It's the start of mosquito season once again, and local health officials are urging all of us to help out in trying to control mosquito populations. The Kern Mosquito and Vector Control District is asking residents and property owners to check their yards for any standing water. They say even the smallest amount of standing water can turn into mosquito breeding grounds. Your local news update, I'm Jared Cirillo.
22: 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You are listening to the O'Reilly Update. Coming up next, the news with Mike Slater.
1: Thank you, Bill. It is Wednesday, May 20th, 2026. Here's what's happening today in America. Trump picks off another. Texas primary heats up. Attack within an hour. And Omar under investigation. That's all coming up. And Bill's going to be here with your message of the day. But first, in the big congressional race yesterday, the primary, the seven-time incumbent Congressman Thomas Massie was taken down by the Trump-endorsed Navy SEAL Ed Gowrine. The president sent some last-minute messages yesterday, also setting the record straight when Massie sent to voters an endorsement from the president, but that endorsement was from his race back in 2022. MAGA won in a pretty libertarian area of the country and a pretty libertarian area of the state, Northern Kentucky. Republicans also favored to keep control of the Georgia Supreme Court until 2028, this despite high hopes from the Democrats and a final push from former President Obama. Texas is up next. They have their Republican primary on Tuesday. They had the first round a couple weeks ago. The top two have moved on to the final round on Tuesday. It is incumbent Senator John Cornyn and the challenger, Ken Paxton. People were wondering, who will the president endorse? And he went with the challenger. He said Paxton is a true MAGA warrior who has always delivered for Texas and will continue to do so in the United States Senate. He didn't go all in against Cornyn. He said, Cornyn is a good man, and I worked well with him, but he has not been supportive of me when times were tough. Some rhinos in the swamp are very upset at the president for doing this. They think that if Paxton wins the primary, then James Tallarico, the Democrat candidate, probable Democrat candidate, has a chance to take the Texas Senate seat. I do not. Some are also saying that Trump has upset Cornyn, and a couple days ago, Bill Cassidy lost his party's primary in Louisiana. So we have a couple Republican lame duck senators that are going to make it difficult for the president to get anything through the Senate, to which I say they haven't been able to get anything through the Senate. While showing reporters the construction progress of the new White House ballroom, the president was asked how close he was to striking Iran. He said, I was an hour away. We were all set to go, and it would have been happening right now. He said, all of our ships are still loaded to the brim. He said, Tehran would likely have until later this week, maybe early next week. He said, I hope we don't have to go to war, but we may have to give them another big hit. I'm not sure yet. You'll know very soon. The vice president said the Justice Department is looking into whether Congresswoman Ilhan Omar committed immigration fraud. There are claims out there that she married her brother. The president said it seems very fishy. If we think that there's a crime, we're going to prosecute that crime. And that's something the Department of Justice is looking at right now. Omar said, since he has no economic policies to tout, he's resorting to regurgitating bigoted lies instead. I'm Mike Slater from the podcast Politics by Faith. Bill O'Reilly has your message of the day. Next.
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3: 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It's Jazz McKay.
4: God bless America! Hey, how you doing? Hey, how you doing over there, man? You all right, man? Good to see you, man.
5: Thanks for tuning in. So, yeah, Bill Massey. See, I combined the two. Bill Cassidy, I'm getting Bill Cassidy and Thomas Massey. But what's the difference, really, you know? They both hate Trump. They're both anti-Trump. And they're hitting the road. Hit the road there, Bill Cassidy and Thomas Massey. Hit the road, Jack, and don't you come back no more. And soon, Cornyn will be going, too. I heard... What's his name? The guy that does the Bill O'Reilly thing. I heard him talking a minute ago. I never have gotten his name. That's a voice I could recognize anywhere, man. A voice only a mother could love. And I recognize his damn voice anywhere. He does that commercial for life insurance, too. You know, you heard that. But he makes a lot of sense oftentimes. And I loved what he just said in his little newscast. Did you catch that about Cornyn and Cassidy and Massey and all this? And there's these establishment, you know, Republican types that are just throwing their hands in the air. Oh, that's it, man. Now, if Cornyn loses, that's it. We lose the Senate. We won't be able to, we lose the Senate, you know, and by them guys, being voted out, now they're lame duck. And that means for the next 6 months, the 8 months, whatever it is, you know, they're not going to put anything through. You're not going to get anything through the Senate. I love what he said, but they're not getting anything through the Senate now. I mean, even when they're supposedly, you know, you get Cornyn and Cassidy. Look, we don't need people that are opposed to our agendas. Now, not everything that Trump is doing do I agree with. I'll get to that in a little bit. I'm coming to the conclusion that we need to just blow Iran off the map. I mean, I hate to say it because it's kind of cruel, but I'm starting to come to that conclusion. I happened to catch a clip, excuse me, recently of Greg Gutfeld on The Five. And, I mean, I'm watching this thing on Rumble, and I am cheering. We don't get the Fox Channel, and we don't get Fox Nation. So only time I see this stuff is on Rumble. And I happen to see it. Oh, no, wait, I'll take that back. This was on X. I'll take that back. This was a clip on X, and it was Gutfeld talking about the libtarded Democrat Party and how they just keep making the same mistake over and over and over again. How they win elections is beyond me.

0: how the Democrats ever win anything. He was talking about the race card in particular. And obviously other divisive tactics, you know, they just don't work anymore. But yet the Democrats will double down on them. And you would think, well, gee, they're not going to win. They're not going to win any elections. But then there are areas of the country where they will. Oh, yeah, that's right. I forgot. Stuffed ballot boxes, phony, dead people voting. Yeah, right. Yes. Uncle Harry voted. He's been dead for 50 years, but Uncle Harry voted. These Democrats, the higher ups. You got to understand. Do I have to clarify it every time? Please don't take me wrong. When I say things like this, I'm not talking about the rank and file members, or not members necessarily, but the rank and file voters who happen to be a registered Democrat. I'm not talking about your Aunt Edna. I have people all the time. Well, I wish you wouldn't say things about Democrats because you know, my Aunt Edna, she's a real sweet lady, and she's a Democrat. I'm not talking about it. I'm talking about the leaders of the party. I'm talking about the politicians in office. These people are living in the past, and the race card is a great example. They keep trying to imprint yesterday's grievances onto tomorrow, like it's still 1965, and the things they scream and yell and stomp their feet about just aren't happening. This whole thing with voter ID is the most obvious. The libtarded Democrats will not, under any circumstances, ever back voter ID because black people can't get IDs. What? I saw a lady the other day. I don't recall where she was. This was a clip on Real America's Voice, and they were showing this clip. I love this woman. It was a black lady in, I think, Michigan at a, or somewhere. Anyway, it's a city council meeting, and they're talking about voter ID. And she was just ripping them to shreds because they just before her, there had been people getting people, members of the public getting up and speaking, and council members who were going on about how black people can't get IDs. Black folks can't get IDs. That's bunk. It's bunk. This argument used to work. We used to be paralyzed by fear of being called racist. The scarlet R, the scarlet letter R, shut people right down. They knew it at the time, but those days are over. They took advantage of it at the time, but those days are over. Half the country now sees right through this game. And the other half is still doing it. But I swear to God, I think they're just doing it out of habit. We finally disarmed the left because we lost the fear. That's the main thing. Now the race card is like a gun that just fires blanks. It's pretty much useless. Yeah, it fires. And it fires people up who already agree, but everyone else just rolls their eyes. We just roll our eyes going, come on. Can we move on, please? Man, without any new tools in the toolbox, these Democrats are like a fat, out-of-shape fighter who just cannot win the fight, so they scream at the ref and they try to cancel the whole match. That's the essence of today's Democrat Party, folks. And the truth is, that they've exploited this fear of being called a racist for years. Fear of being called transphobic or bigoted, too. White supremacist. Whatever new word that they invent comes up. New words every week, it seems like. They keep playing the same game. Well, now that word doesn't work anymore. Let's come up with another one. And they can't call us Nazis. Do you know that now? When was the last time you heard anybody call MAGA people Nazis? They can't do that anymore. They can't do that. They can't call conservatives Nazis anymore because it's the left. It's the liberals. It's the Democrats who are anti-Jewish. So they can't call us Nazis anymore because we support Israel. Well, what are you going to do about that? But they've exploited this for decades. And it came to a head, I think, right after George Floyd. And they pushed as much of this insanity on us as they possibly could. They did. Right now, they've kind of moved over and have added to the racist thing, the transphobic thing. They've sort of added to that, letting men go into women's bathrooms. They were never winning with the open borders ploy. They never had a win on that one. Soft on crime, they've lost that one as well. I don't care what. All of that stuff was run on fair. I don't care what they come up with next. They just haven't figured it out. I don't know. It reminds me of a radio station once that I worked for that had a history of making bad decisions, bad programming decisions. And it wasn't just one guy that worked there who made the same mistake. Over the years, it was multiple people. They were doomed to never be number one in the market. It's as if the radio station was built on Indian burial grounds. And it's the same damn thing. The same damn thing now with the Democrat Party. Race relations have improved vastly for years. Then Barack Obama came along and got elected, and everything went south. All of a sudden, race was a big issue again. We'd gotten over it. Then we were told that using the term a colorblind society was racist. Looking at someone and saying, I see a human being, was racist. They wanted you to say, I see someone and I see a black man. I see a white man. I see an Asian. I thought we were all supposed to, I mean, that's what King said. That's what King taught. That there would be no division. But the left wants to divide. I mean, I understand a tactic using it sort of clandestinely. I get that. But to do it overtly? Wow, man. The only thing that's changed is the left's all-out war and the idea of a melting pot, the idea that we're all Americans regardless of color. They don't believe in that anymore. They want us to be a salad bowl, not a melting pot, so that each individual group, not each individual person. You ever notice that? They're not for the individual. They're for the groups. We fought a damn war to end slavery in this country. We made enormous progress, but the race hustlers and the race pimps and the identity politics politicians refuse to let it die. They refuse to let it go because that's all they got. that's all they got. We're living in the past. Enough already. Let's move on. Hopefully, I believe that this came, I hope I'm right. I could be wrong, but I hope I'm right. Ultimately, this all came to a head during the Biden years. We saw what their policies actually look like when put into practice. And it's not pretty. It is not pretty. All right. We'll take a break. Coming up, Brian Colebrook will be with us next hour. John Hawkins from Culture Side will be with us as well. This is the Jazz McCabe program. We'd love to hear from you. 399-1560 is the number. This is KNZR.
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0: And the thing of it is, you know, it's like I kind of casually, I sort of slid over that reference to transphobia because I thought that deserved its own. 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Transphobe. There you go. There's the word. Transphobe. The libtards have spent years, boys and girls, get on up close to the radio. Uncle Jazz got something to talk to you about. The left has spent years weaponizing the word transphobe. That's the word they invented, by the way. And they use it the same way they use the word racist or white supremacist. Disagree that a man should be in a girl's locker room, transphobe. Don't want your daughter sharing a bathroom with a man, transphobe, bigot. Question putting kids on puberty blockers, chopping off their little penises, or cutting off their breasts. You're a hateful monster who wants trans people to die. And it worked. It worked for a while anyway. People were terrified. Terrified of the label. Oh, my God. We'll do anything. Please don't protest us. Oh, dear God. Schools and corporations. How many corporations? How many politicians folded like cheap freaking lawn chairs because nobody wanted to be called a bigot? The one that always sticks out to me the most is the Jaguar commercial from 2 years ago. Remember this one? Remember the Jaguar commercial? Jaguar, are you kidding me? Now, when I'm growing up in the 60s, that was the foreign car. That was the sports car. That was the car every kid wanted. The foreign car that every kid wanted. Either a Porsche or a Jag. I was a Jag guy. I loved the styling. And they put this commercial out for Jaguar 2 years ago that was all these trans people dancing around. It had nothing to do with the car. It was like the car was an afterthought. They got the pink background. They got all these guys dressed as gals running around doing modern dance, interpretive dance, or some kind of crap like that. I couldn't believe it. And there were other advertisements, too. There were tons of them. Actually, that's the one, though, that sticks out the most to me. Like I said, because this stuff worked. This whole trans thing worked. But then just like the race card, the trans card, well, today the trans card has really lost its power. I think the race card can still be played a little bit, but the trans card, no. No more. We've got the Texas Children's, did you see this? The Texas Children's Hospital, which was a leading proponent of chopping off little boys' penises and cutting off young ladies' breasts. They were number one in giving puberty blockers. They were the architect of that crap. Now they've reversed their tactics. We have laws now going into effect, much to the chagrin of libtards everywhere. We have laws going into effect that men are not allowed, biological men, are not allowed in a lady's dressing room or bathroom. Nada. No such thing. No more. Enough. We've had it. People can see through it. They see the insanity of biological males following young girls into a bathroom at a Target store, for the love of Pete. They've seen the horror. They've heard the stories of young women being assaulted by trans women or some guy dressed in women's clothing, all right? They've heard the horror stories of the people that have detransitioned. The young people in their late teens, early 20s who say, my God, what the hell happened? Why did I do this? You got mothers and fathers out there begging for forgiveness for pushing this on their kids. Medical experiments on confused kids? Uh-uh. Now people are refusing to stay silent they're not afraid anymore. And the left has zero argument. They never really did. When you point out basic biology, they do not debate. All they do is scream hate speech over and over and over and over again. And they try to cancel you. That's what people do when they know they're losing. The spell has been broken. Let's take some phone calls. Cobra, my brother, how are you?
6: Hey, what's going on, Jazz?
0: Good to talk to you, my friend. How's things going up there in Modesto?
6: Doing good, man. Hey, I wanted to get on, man. This whole transgender, which actually they have proven is a mental dysphoria. Transgenderism is nothing more than a mental health, mentally disturbed individual.
0: Let me throw one at you. I want to get your thoughts on this is my theory on it, okay? You've got gender dysphoria. It is a known mental illness, okay? Those are the people that believe they were born in the wrong body. Then you've got perverts, Cobra. You've got the pervs that get off on pretending they're a woman and other people being accepting of them being a woman, and they get a boner anytime that they put on women's clothing. There's a difference.
6: Or better yet,
0: there's a difference.
6: Going into the bathroom and getting off on that.
0: Yeah, exactly. There's a difference between those two. The perverts, I can't tolerate that. The gender dysphoria people.
6: They are.
0: Yeah. And that's the thing of it is the gender bending group out there is copying everything that's being, as has been said by the gender dysphoria mentally ill people, and making it all, and then the Democrats and the libtards all mix it all up into one big batch. It ain't. It's two separate groups of people.

0: you're married, it's not a bad thing, because then there's all these men that can dance with your wife so you don't have to.
1: Exactly.
0: You know, and you don't have to worry, and you don't have to worry about them going home with another guy. They're not going to start a relationship. So we would go, and every once in a while, Brian would comment. There might be a trans person in the room, and he would comment about how much he hated the drag queens, just hated them. Because they, he said, A, they give homosexuals a bad name. They're violent. That was what he said. He knew better than anybody. That was, good Lord, that was 1983. And he knew, Brian knew back then, these people are, have violent tendencies.
2: Yeah. I actually have had to, deal with them. I worked as a bouncer at a place.
0: Oh, brother.
2: That was of a gay bar, and I didn't care. It was a job.
0: Yeah.
1: And, yeah, the transgender community can be very violent.
0: Look at what happened in San Diego, and it's now coming out that those two guys were trans. They tried to make it sound like that they were conservative, right-wing MAGA types who were going out and going to strike out against Islam, but no, as it turns out now, they were trans and they were into Nazis.
2: Oh, yeah. Oh, I heard all about that. And, you know, and this is the thing. And for your listeners, I want to say this loud, very loud and proud. Don't just trust what you or I are saying. Do your own research.
0: Do your research. Do your homework.
1: Yes.
0: Do your own.
2: I wanted to say that before anything else, you know?
0: Well, you did. You did. You did a good job of it. Cobra, I got to move on, but I really appreciate the call. It's always good to hear from you. I'll see you on that fake book.
1: Sounds good.
0: All right. That's my buddy Cobra. He and I have been Facebook buddies for a long time. We never met, but we think a lot alike. The spell of the Democrats is breaking, folks. Americans are done. They're sick of it. Let's be honest. We're tired of being bullied. Oh, I hear a big fighter jet coming over. Turn up the microphone. Turn up my mic. You hear that? See, I love that. We're right in the path of these fighter jets that come over and they buzz Meadows Field over here. They do. You know, that's what they actually do. Be careful up there, guys. Really, be careful. I love it. I love that sound, man. I have my wife, bless her heart, she can never get to the door or the window fast enough to see them. She hears them, but she's like, you know, Laura has a walker, you know, and so I'll be at the door looking out at the thing, going, wow, look at those. There'll be two of them in a row, you know. And here she is behind me. She's hobbling along through the kitchen with her little walker. I want to see them. I want to see them. I'll say, right there, huh? They're gone. That's one of the great things about living in the Dale. Living and working in the Dale. By God, son. Hey, listen, the fear is fading. Reality is checking in, okay? And the radical trans agenda is now collapsing under its own weight. We'll be right back with more of the Jazz McKay Radio Extravaganza after this on KNZR.
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4: Ag Information Network, I'm Bob Larson with your agribusiness update. Well, the USDA will make up to $9 million available to fund the removal of clean peach orchards for growers whose long-term contracts with Del Monte Foods were voided following the company's bankruptcy and closure of its Modesto cannery. In business for 139 years, Del Monte contracted about 35% of California's clean peaches last year. USDA funding will support the removal of up to 420,000 clean peach trees, roughly 3,000 acres. Growing scrutiny of the meatpacking industry and rising Brazilian beef imports are fueling a new debate over competition and U.S. food security. USDA trade data shows Brazilian beef exports to the U.S. reached $795 million in the first quarter, up 21% from last year. Total U.S. beef imports climbed 28%, while domestic beef exports declined. Brazil's Association of Meat Exporting Industries says more

0: Access to the U.S. market would benefit both countries. Well, the EPA's Gulf of America division has announced up to $50 million in new grant funding to improve water quality, habitat restoration, environmental resilience, and education across America's working lands. The funding is part of the Farmer to Farmer grant program, which supports farmer-led and farmer-focused organizations operating within the Gulf of America watershed. The agency will award 20 to 30 grants, each ranging from $1.5 to $2.5 million, supporting five-year projects.
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8: From the newsroom, I'm Jared Cirillo. Our top story today, a new statue of Rowdy the Roadrunner has been unveiled. The statue is located inside the Meadowfield Airport's main terminal. Rowdy is flexing and showing off some runner pride. CSUB says it wants visitors to know that it is Kern County's university, greeting visitors and sending them off with a little pride and spirit. Stacy Pfluger has been named the 12th president of Bakersfield College. Pfluger has been serving as interim president since May of last year. Before that, she was vice chancellor of education services and student success for the Kern Community College District. She has also previously served as provost of Southeast Arkansas College. Local news, I'm Jared Cirillo.
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2: Hi, I'm Norma Diaz from La Rosa Fruit Bars and Ice Cream, and I'm a client and friend of Paul Sheldon. I've known Paul for many, many years, and my parents happened to be his first clients. So, of course, I called Paul and immediately felt this peace come over me, knowing that I didn't have to freak out about making a big decision. His knowledge about Medicare and your health insurance needs are beyond compare, and I was taken care of immediately by his wonderful staff. He knew everything that I needed and what I wouldn't need, so I was pretty much in and out of there in record time. If you're getting to that age or you're going to be needing to know about Medicare, then he's the one to call. He will totally help you out and get you pointed in the right direction. You're going to leave there feeling a great accomplishment and no concerns. And even if you have questions later, his staff can help you out. Those feelings are just priceless to me. So call Paul. You'll be glad you did.
3: When Medicare matters, our team has the answers. 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
5: 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Sleepy Joe.
6: 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You gotta. Now look, I was talking to my Jazz McKay. 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
7: Yeah, buddy. Hey, I got a question. How long before somebody sneaks into the airport up here and steals the Rowdy the Roadrunner statue? What are the odds? Has anybody ever taken the one? They gotta have one at the college, right? Anybody ever stolen? Just curious. Let's see. Got a couple things here. Coming up, Brian Colebrook will be with us next hour. John Hawkins joins us in his usual Wednesday. This is Wednesday, isn't it? Okay. Just wanted to make sure. I'm trying to get back in the habit of knowing what day of the week it is, because I just came out of retirement. 7 years I was retired, basically. In that 7 year period, I swear to God, I got to the point where I didn't know what the hell day it was. When you don't have to be anywhere in the morning, you get up at like 9, 10 o'clock, and you're like, I think I'll take a nap. And then you lay back down for another half an hour. And they go, what day is today? Am I supposed to go to my pulmonologist, or is today my cardiologist appointment? Which one is it today? Oh, no. I don't have anything to do today. Oh, that's great. You know, you look at the calories, nothing there. So a lot of elections, we're getting into this. We're getting real tight. We're getting real close into the season, right? I mean, this is basically it here in California, because we got the primary coming up in June. We have primaries all over the place, but there's a lot of news out there circulating about various candidates that are threatening age-old, crusty Republicans and Democrats, for that matter. And the one in Maine is the one that just bugs me to no end. This guy, Graham Plantner, everybody will like to tell you, the Democrats anyway, hey, he's a war hero. Hey, he served. You can't be against Graham Plantner because he's a war hero. Uh-huh. Somebody better remind him about what a war hero really is. War hero is a guy that was wounded in action. That's one of the many, I think, definitions of, here's somebody that was wounded in action, somebody that did extraordinary things. Here we got a soldier who was shot by the Taliban, and Plantner has come out and said that he wishes he would die, wishes he was dead, wishes that here's the quote from this guy. This is a guy running that's going to be running against Susan Collins this November, senator from Maine. He says, dumb MF-er, I can't use the word. Believe me, if I could use the word, I would. because it adds to the story. It adds to the story because it puts weight behind what he's saying, the intensity of his emotions. I want you to know how this garbage human being actually thinks. He's a far leftist, has a Nazi tattoo. It's actually what it is, it's an SS tattoo. Do you know the one I'm talking about? It's the skull and crossbones. It's kind of, it's like a scrunched up, it's hard to describe, but it's a specific skull and crossbones tattoo. It was the SS emblem. He's got that on his chest. They said, he's reported as saying, quote, talking about this guy that is supporting Susan Collins, who is a wounded vet, was shot by the Taliban. And here's Plantner's comment. Dumb MF-er, didn't deserve to live. Talking about a fellow veteran. At least his stupidity and fat ass wheezing are available for future infantrymen to hold in contempt. Poor marksmanship on the Taliban's part is the only reason this mouth breather made it home. So, you know, there's the level of discourse within the Democrat Party today. Meanwhile, here in California, thousands of homeless encampments are out, you know, still choking up neighborhoods. Thousands of sidewalks around the state are blocked by tents. All of this is destroying cities across the state, and Gavin Newsom finally decided to clean things up. Isn't that great? Finally, Gavin is getting involved. Where is he cleaning up what homeless encampment is he cleaning up? The one right in front of his buddy's house. Super Bowl champion Marshawn Lynch. Yeah, that's right. The same Gavin Newsom who's been in office for way too long. The guy who let California become the Shiite hole that it is, the homeless capital of America, California. Suddenly, he found the motivation. Suddenly, Jesus came down and spoke to me, and he's now got the resources because he said he didn't have there's nothing we can really do. Now he has the resources. When one of his celebrity buddies is inconvenienced, when one of his buddies, a millionaire buddy of his, Marshawn Lynch, can't maneuver his Jaguar into his driveway without running over a homeless person, then he gets involved. Then he gets involved. Text messages, folks, get this, were obtained by the San Francisco Chronicle showing Newsom's office personally intervened to get the encampment. Now, by the way, just so you know, we're not just talking tents. We're talking campers and RVs. Newsom got involved and this is all logged in a text in a series of text messages. Suddenly, through these text messages, Gavin Newsom became motivated and found the resources when one of his buddies was being inconvenienced. And as a result, cleared out this entire encampment that was around somewhere near Lynch's property. This is unbelievable. And yet nothing. Well, that reminds me. There was a Karen Bass interview. Did you see that? Let's see if we can find it. It was a CNN interview, and they asked her, said, didn't you say when you first ran for office that you would eliminate homelessness by 2026? And she kind of went, well, it's just so you know, it's 2026 now. And she said, well, you know, I didn't realize how hard of a job it would be, But I promise you, I know exactly what to do now, and I'm going to do it. Well, why didn't you do that before? It's 2026 now. You said that you would eliminate all homelessness in 4 years. It's 2026 now, and you haven't eliminated it. What do you have to say to that? Well, I promise this time I'll really do it. Direct quotes, man. Direct quotes from Karen Bass. Unbelievable. I hope to God nobody in L.A. actually believes that. It's hard to tell down there, though. Smog suckers. Oh, buddy. That smog affects your brain. And just because you can't see it like you used to back in the 70s, don't mean that smog ain't there, buddy. Because it is. So, Gavin's rich buddies, you know, they get the homeless. The regular Californians, no, sorry, there's nothing we can do about those homeless people living in the park across the street from your kids' elementary school. No, there's nothing we can do. But if you're one of Newsom's rich Hollywood adjacent buddies, it's full court press. They'll get in there. They'll drive them out, man. They'd do that in a heartbeat. This is exactly how the Democrats operate, by the way. They don't give a rat's ass about you. That's the thing that kills me when you talk to Democrat voters. Now I'm talking about the voters and not the leaders of the party. But when you talk to the voters, they always give you the same thing. Why do you vote for Democrats? Because they're for the little guy. Seriously? You really think that? Yes, they are. They're for the little guy. They're not for the big corporations and the rich people. Oh, okay. They're for the little guy. What a crock. They don't care about you. Democrat Party, they don't care about average citizens dealing with old needle, hypodermic needles and human poop or crime. They don't give a damn about that. They don't care about you. The second it touches their inner circle of rich buddies, though, suddenly the government just cannot move fast enough. I'm sick of it. I'm sick of it. Newsom doesn't give a rat's ass about solving the homeless problem. All he cares, and right now, all he cares about is being president in 2 years. He only cares. By the way, they'll have some, I'm sure they'll have some photo opportunities or some they'll have some before and after pictures in front of Marshawn's mansion, right? They'll show, hey, look, this is what it looked like before Gavin Newsom cleared out the homeless people. Yeah, right. He doesn't give a rat's ass about you. The rest of California can just keep suffering while he plays favorites with all his rich buddies. What a pathetic two-faced clown show we've got going on up in Sacramento. Unfreaking believable. That, look, yeah, that's the one. Thank you. Dewan found it. How long is that cut? Do we have time to play it now or come back? Okay, go ahead. Let's hear it. I want to hear it. This is great. Listen to this. This is CNN with Karen Bass.
4: So when you talked to Jake Tapper in 2023, you mm-hmm. said that your goal was to end street homelessness in L.A. by 2026. Mm-hmm. It's now 2026.
8: And we haven't ended it.
4: We have not ended it, and we're not close to ending it. How are you so off?
8: Well, basically, when I said that, it was at the beginning of my term. I am very committed to achieving that goal. I didn't anticipate some of the bureaucratic barriers that I would experience, but I am prepared to take those on now.
7: Now she's going to do it. The good thing is that clip ended way too soon because he actually hit her with a follow-up. Yeah, but you said it would be over in 2026. And once in a great while, the media gets it. I mean, that Katie Porter thing where she walks out of the interview. Do you remember that from about 4 or 5 months ago? Katie Porter being interviewed, and she says the reporter asked her a follow-up question, then asked her another follow-up question, and she's like, don't ask follow-up questions. I'm done. And she takes her mic off, storms away. Democrats usually don't like follow-up questions, number one, and number two, most lamestream media? Don't ask them. We'll be right back. More of the show. Jazz McKay, KNZR, buddy.
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12: Let's see. Well, there was this one time I went snorkeling in the Caribbean when I was a kid. 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We saw the most beautiful corals. I remember thinking they were waving at us as they moved with the ocean. And then there were all these amazing fish. They kind of reminded me of tropical birds. They were so bright and colorful, just darting all over the place like birds in the sky. I'll never forget it. It completely changed the way I look at the ocean.
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14: I was glad to have a good job, but my son used to tell me every morning, "Dad, please don't go." 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It bothered me so much I couldn't concentrate. 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
15: Advice for the class of 2026. I'm Lisa Brady, Fox News.
16: First, most important, never ever give up.
15: President Trump just wrapping up a commencement address to the Coast Guard Academy cadets in Connecticut.
16: I've learned a lot about life, but the one thing I've really learned is that perseverance, never quitting, never giving up is a big deal.
15: Also telling them to think big and saying they graduate at an exciting time.
16: You'll become commissioned officers in the United States Coast Guard, and our country is hot. This is a great time. Our country is hot.
15: Also highlighting the Coast Guard's role in Operation Epic Fury, including helping to seize a sanctioned Iranian oil tanker as that conflict continues.
16: We will not let Iran have a nuclear weapon. That's all. It's very simple. We will not let that happen.
15: The president earlier this week pausing a plan to resume strikes on Iran as negotiations continue.
17: As for the possibility of an agreement, reports do indicate there are still serious gaps in the positions of the United States and Iran. Overnight, the Israelis held a five-hour cabinet meeting preparing for the possibility that the war resumes.
15: Fox's Trey Yingst in Tel Aviv. Two police officers who helped defend the U.S. Capitol during the January 6th riot are suing over the Justice Department's new anti-weaponization fund.
18: A $1.76 billion fund is to compensate people claiming to be victims of politically motivated prosecutions. Applicants may include people convicted for assaulting police at the Capitol in 2021. Two of the officers who were attacked are suing. Washington, D.C. Metropolitan Police Department officer Daniel Hodges and former U.S. Capitol Police officer Harry Dunn. They want the fund disallowed altogether, arguing it violates the 14th Amendment that prohibits the use of federal money to pay any debt or obligation incurred in aid of insurrection or rebellion against the United States.
15: Fox's Chris Foster. The DOJ says the fund is part of a process, not an automatic payout, and that anyone could apply for it. 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
20: From the newsroom, I'm Jared Cirillo. A top story, firefighters rescued one person from a burning home in East Bakersfield on Tuesday. Emergency crews raced to the 200 block of South Owen Street just before noon. No other details are known, including what started that fire or an updated condition on the victim. Four people were arrested as part of a Bakersfield police DUI checkpoint. Seven vehicles were impounded. A checkpoint was conducted this past Saturday night in the 1400 block of Union Avenue. Nearly 1,100 vehicles went through the checkpoint. Funding for the overtime will come from a California Office of Traffic Safety grant. With your local news update, I'm Jared Cirillo.
21: From the Frequency Broadcasting Weather Center, here's your local weather. Clouds will move back into the valley today, holding high temperatures down a little, but we should still hit a humid 91 degrees before heading to a low overnight of 65. Then on Thursday, sunshine will return to the area. Temperatures will edge up just a few degrees, but the humidity will drop, and that makes it feel just about the same on both days. From the Frequency Broadcasting Weather Center, I'm Tony Lee.
22: Time now for the O'Reilly Update Message of the Day. On this Wednesday, hours before President Trump said he is once again delaying a military attack on Iran, I had posted that such an action was coming. Mr. Trump cited new negotiations with the mullahs, but we've heard that story before. This time, however, a number of Arab countries in the Gulf requested the delay, and to be respectful, the president granted it. Now, the reason I knew President Trump was ramping up the military option is the arrogance of the Iranian theocracy. Tehran well understands Mr. Trump cannot back down on the nuke situation, or he'll look weak in the eyes of the world. Nevertheless, the mullahs will not negotiate seriously. So what's left? Yes, there are millions of people who don't care about Iran's uranium enrichment program. To them, terrorism is simply a word, not a reality. But Mr. Trump has an obligation to protect Americans, even those who do accept evil and look away. I call them the look away crew. So the conflict drags on. As it stands now, Mr. Trump has given yet another deadline to Iran this coming weekend. Nobody knows what's going to happen. Back in a moment. I'm Bill O'Reilly. I approve the message by writing it. You can reach me, Bill at BillO'Reilly.com, Bill at BillO'Reilly.com, name in town if you wish to opine. Let's go to the mail. We go to Zachary on the message board. Zachary is a premium member to BillO'Reilly.com. March 1st, don't worry, this will be quick. March 20th, okay, just another week at most. We'll get a deal with Iran. March 15th, April 15th, important week for USA. A deal is close. May 8th, I promise a few more days, on and on. Face it, Bill, this Iran thing is never ending. All the warmongering rhinos like Lindsey Graham are loving this. I don't think so. I think they want to win. I think they want to win, loving the process. Jesse James, San Diego, California. Seems every week another headline. U.S. close to a deal. Military action is paused. Iran given another deadline. Enough. U.S. is starting to look weak. Okay, valid. Larry asks, in my opinion, President Trump looks weak in the eyes of U.S. citizens in the world. It's time to open the Strait of Hormuz, finish off Iran. Okay, just remember that would be a lot of civilian deaths. Okay, just remember that. It's got to be factored in. Josh Sorensen, Bakersfield, California, longtime listener. I agree with you probably 90%. But in your column, you said that Pope Leo understands terrorism and injustice. I disagree. If he did, he would surely understand the need for President Trump's actions. Not necessarily. He's preaching the gospel. 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
1: 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And June 20th, Kings of the West featuring Warren G, The Game, and Exhibit. All shows are on sale now, so don't wait. Tachi Palace, where all roads lead to fun.

0: America, and welcome back. Yeah, we are forging ahead. A little too fast. We probably should slow down. We're moving, man. We're just chugging along on all eight cylinders today. We might want to just back off the throttle a little. I got a question. Don't you just hate it when some company puts up a post on social media, like a Facebook post or X or something like that? And they put up a post, and it's up for a few days. And they don't get the reaction that they thought they would get. So they shut down the comments. Like for instance, let's say like a radio station, okay? Let's say like a radio station on their Facebook page. They put up a post there. They're really, in fact, they pin it. You know what that means, right? Pinning it. They pin it to the top of their Facebook page so that everything that posts beneath it, because it's like the thing they're most proud of. So they put it up on their Facebook page, and the comments are negative. Might be a too mild of a term. Let's say the comments are negative. All right, we'll just say that. We'll say the comments are negative. So a radio station puts up a post on their Facebook page, and the people that, and they're promoting something. Let's just say they're promoting a contest or they're promoting a giveaway of some kind, or maybe they're promoting a show. I don't know. And the comment section ends up being filled with negative comments. And so they're flummoxed, and they don't know what to do. Should they pull the thing down? Or should they just leave it up and shut down the comment section? Yeah. Now nobody can post what they want to. They can't say what they want to. And so, you know, for me, if it were me, I just ignore it. Or I might just take the whole damn post down and rethink my strategies. But, you know, it's not up to me. It's not me, you know. It didn't have nothing to do with me, brother. Not a damn thing to do with me. No, sir. No way. No how. So, Barney Frank. Now, there's a name you probably haven't heard of in a long time. By the way, coming up, Brian Colebrook, Cornerstone Mortgage. We'll have Brian on the phone here just a little bit. But I saw a report. I don't recall what network it was. My wife watches this thing called Haystack News, and it's got all these different clips from news outlets all over the country on it, right? So they had this one, and they were interviewing Barney Frank. And I'm looking at that, and I said, that ain't Barney. That guy looks, that can't be Barney Frank. But it was. I recognized the voice. The boy Frank talk like this here. You know, he's come talk like this. Barney Frank. Barney, and he always said Frank. Barney Frank. For those of you who don't know, some of the young people out there may not have any idea who Barney Frank is. Barney Frank is a longtime Democrat congressman, was from Massachusetts. He died. He was 85 years of age. Barney Frank, one of the most influential and I would say unapologetic liberals. He was kind of an old school liberal in Washington. You know, he was there for 30 years. He was combative as hell, sharp tongued son of a bitch, I'll tell you that right now, and openly as queer as they come. I do believe he was the only queer, at least out of the closet, gay guy in D.C. politics. He was the leading voice for big government, financial regulations, and progressive causes, but I don't recall him ever pushing his gayness on. Obviously, he used it to his advantage. Of course. But he wasn't, I wouldn't say he was necessarily pandering to the radical crowd. I don't know where he would stand today. He was the co-author of a very massive bill called the Dodd-Frank Bill. That was in 2008 regarding the financial crisis at that time. And the same crisis, by the way, that many people believe his earlier policies actually created while he was pushing the Fannie Mae and Freddie Mac to take on more risky loans. Big mistake. Big mistake. He and Clinton were into that. So, I don't know. Love him or hate him, he was a character, and he was there, and there wasn't anything, you know, anybody could do about it other than the people in his district, and they kept reelecting him. I'll say this, and I admire this in a lot of Dems. He never backed down. Never backed down from his position. Love him or hate him, he represented a certain era of tough Democrats. Old school Democrats. Tough, bare-knuckled, old school fighters. There was nothing wimpy about it. The guy may have been gay as a $3 bill, man. But I'll tell you what the dude wasn't. He wasn't afraid of anything or anybody. And that is something that is rare today. I never cared for the guy. Did not like him. But he died. And so rest in peace, Barney Frank. Your long career is officially, completely, and utterly, and absolutely over. Now, the guy hasn't been in Congress for quite some time, but still. Being as respectful as I possibly can, I'll even remove my Stetson, hold it over my heart here, and say, rest in peace, Barney Frank. The rest of us are staying behind to try and save this country from policies similar to yours. Thank you. Thank you. All right, coming up, Brian Colebrook on the Jazz Vacation. We'll ask Brian what he thought of Barney Frank, among many other things that we've got on the agenda today on the Jazz McKay Ray Didio extravaganza. We're going to give you the latest on the river fire, so stick around for that. Who's banning the AR-15 now? What state? Let's spin the wheel of libtarded blue states and see if we can figure out who's banning the AR-15 now. And a new, I got a different take on the Islamic Center shooting down in San. Oh, and by the way, it's finally coming out that the two characters who shot up that school were into Nazi propaganda, which is weird because they shot up an Islamic center, but still, nonetheless. All right, we'll take a break. Come right back more, and we've got old Brian Colebrook, buddy, coming up next. Cornerstone Mortgage on Jazz McKay's Radio Extravaganza. 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

0: after a build-up like this, you better have a good segment for me.
1: I'll do my best, Dennis. How you doing, brother?
0: Hey, man, I'm doing great. How's everything over in Texas?
1: That's awesome. Hey, yeah. Hey, I plugged in, you know, after you'd already started talking, and before you brought up Dodd-Frank, I knew you were talking about Barney Frank.
0: It's sad. I feel bad for the family. He lived a very long life, man, and did a lot of things. I wasn't a fan, but I did admire the fact that he never backed down.
1: Well, and he was. I wasn't a fan either.
0: Yeah.
1: And Dodd-Frank. Even though I can look at it now and say, you know, there were some good things they did.
0: Right. There were some good things about it. But the overall did more harm than good, I think.
1: I don't know if I would agree with more harm than good.
0: Okay.
1: I found the hypocrisy, though, that, you know, he was one of the guys benefiting from the policies beforehand that did bring the crash down. But I do tip my hat to him. You know, you touched on it. He actually just recently wrote a book, The Hard Path to Unity, Why We Must Reform the Left to Rescue Democracy, speaking out against the wokeism, speaking out against the open borders, speaking out against the pronoun police. So, you know, that old school Democrat, you know, gay man, man, I wish the Democrats were still that way.
0: Now, but yes and no, actually, because now I'm going to kind of halfway. I know what you're saying, and yeah, I kind of agree. But then there's the other half of me that says, did they need to go as far crazy as possible? They should really go far crazy, far nutty, far far loony, and they'll, unless they steal elections, they'll never win again. So if we're able to get voter ID passed eventually, if we're able to really boost up our voter integrity and make sure that there is no cheating, let them go as crazy as they want to go, and people will turn away from them. But I see it right now. I was talking about it earlier, the fact that the race card gets played, that they're still playing that same race card as they were playing during the George Floyd nonsense or the Trayvon Martin nonsense, and people just aren't buying it anymore. This stuff about, oh, well, black folks, you know, they don't have an ID, a voter ID, so you don't want black people to vote because they don't have IDs. They can't figure out how to find the DMV, those black people. Bless their little hearts, they're just dumb. I mean, come on.
1: Yeah.
0: People aren't falling for that. And then the trans thing, Brian, I think that don't you agree that the whole trans thing has reached a proportion that is just people are, okay, I'm done. Stop it.
1: You're bringing up a really good point. They definitely overplayed their hands and let the crazies rule the party. I think COVID, despite all the horrible, evil things about it, it did kind of break that spell over people, you know, open people's eyes.
0: It did.
1: To open up and see, like, this is madness. What do you mean you're going to have drag queen parties with kids? You don't have to be a Democrat or Republican,
0: you know what,
1: to realize that that's evil.
0: You know what's interesting? You bring that up. It's interesting as hell. Have you been following anything with Nancy Pelosi? With her, you know, she's leaving office, okay? And everybody knows in the state knows that Scott Wiener is the guy that's going to run to replace her. Right? And this guy's about as radical woke as you can get. He passed a bill, folks. If you don't know, I don't know offhand the number of the bill, but trust me, he passed a bill that allows for men, grown men, to have sex with teenage boys, and it's legal.
1: Yep.
0: Okay, and that's a fact. He did. I posted that on Facebook the other day because I just assumed everybody knew it. It was part of something else I was saying. And I get challenged now. Oh, no, that's not true. Show me the proof. Okay, here it is. Oh, well, F me. But she's not behind him. She's not pushing him. He's out there with, you brought up the story time drag queen thing. He's out there with drag queens doing strip shows for him at campaign events. And Nancy Pelosi is throwing her support behind some little girl that none of us have ever heard of, some gal that's on the County Board of Supervisors in San Francisco, but she is supporting the woke boy. She ain't supporting the gay guy who goes out to, you know, dressed in bondage gear to the state convention or anything, you know? So,
1: well,
0: I think some of the, these old...
1: You know, she's a crook, plays aloof, but she's not an idiot.
0: No, she's not. She's very much a political animal. She knows what she's doing, and she knows how dangerous to the Democrat Party people like Scott Wiener are.
1: Well, never a more appropriate last name.
0: Ain't that the truth? It's a terrible thing. It's a terrible thing.
1: This guy's a horrible human being. Here that came from California as well, and that law is what they broke the straw on the camel's back. Right. That's when they came out to Texas.
0: No, I don't blame them.
1: You can't protect your children always against this government.
0: No.
1: I mean, even if you're somebody like me who learned the mistakes of public school and put my children in classical Christian education there at Providence initially in town, now at Grace here in Texas, when the law and the government's saying that, you know, you've got adult males that can have sex with your daughter and not be prosecuted as a felon, and you've got social workers that can transition your child and do all these things, it's just a matter of, I'm not willing to accept that risk.
0: Let's be honest. Who wants to live in a state like California where your tax dollars go to support that crap?
1: That was another reason. But, man, I sure miss California. I miss the weather. I miss my friends. I miss my family.
0: Well, it's not so bad, though.
1: Governor Newsom and these crazy liberals and the weak Republicans.
0: This is an issue. However, what do you think of Spencer Pratt?
1: Oh, I think he's great. And the best campaign ads I've ever seen.
0: I am telling you, the guy is awesome. And if you look at the poll numbers, the last time I looked at poll numbers, he was ahead. I mean, who would have thunk it? Do you think he'll actually pull it off? Or do you think Karen Bass will?
1: I think he should, but Los Angeles is one of the most corrupt electoral places. I mean, they've, for years, I don't know if they still do, they've had more registered voters than population.
0: Than population, I know. So that's why I don't know. I keep my fingers crossed. Wouldn't it be great? I mean, I honestly think that race is more important than the governor's race in a way, because that's a centralized, super-duper... With the governor's race, we've got a lot of area that's conservative in California. You've got the coastal communities versus the rest of us is basically what that one is. So I could see that coming down to the wire between Steve Hilton and Becerra, for instance, or Steyer, either one. But Los Angeles is nothing but libtards. You got a 15... I mean, remember, 48% of the state of California voted for Donald Trump in 2024. 48%. So that says something about the electorate. Then you've got Los Angeles, who has a 15% number for, as far as Republican numbers are concerned, 15% are Republican, registered voters are Republican. To be able to win with that kind of blockade of the streets of libtard Los Angeles would be really impressive.
1: I would certainly make a statement, and it would culturally possibly be more impactful. But effectually, no, I still say we. We definitely could use a good Republican governor. California is by and large red. I'm confident of that because my reasoning is if the liberals were actually the majority throughout California, the Democrats wouldn't have to cheat. So I think it is by and large red. You get out of Los Angeles and San Francisco and Sacramento, it's pretty darn red.
0: Take a look at this story broke the other day in Los Angeles, man. This chick going around buying registry. She's paying homeless people to fill out a voter registration and put her address down with their Social Security number in their name. And what does that tell you? And she finally, and she didn't, you know what? And don't tell me, you folks out there, don't you libtards tell me that. Oh, well, she did, that was a complete misunderstanding. It's a complete misunderstanding. Why can't those homeless people vote? No, she was filling out their names, their social security number, her home address. She got all of the ballots sent to her house. So she used the, she voted in their stead. Okay. She voted, not them. That's voter fraud. And guess what she didn't do? She didn't deny the charges. She pled guilty and is being sentenced.
1: Yeah, thank God we're actually starting to see that. Barely. I mean, the justice takes a long time, even under a Trump administration. But I like this new interim AG. He's pushing matters. And, I mean, it, you hit the nail on the head. If they're not cheating, or if we can stop the cheating, because we know they are cheating. If
0: Absolutely.
1: We can stop the cheating, then by all means, go off the deep end, you guys.
0: Absolutely.
1: But because they're cheating, because there are intelligence agencies that are still have people in there that are embedded, these bureaucrats, this shadow government that we have, it is very dangerous, because if they get back into power, as much as Trump has pushed the pendulum the right way, they're going to go triple down the other way. And all the things they've accused Trump of, they're going to actually do.
0: Yep. That, you, new boy, howdy, 150%, yeah, buddy. 150%, yeah, buddy, to that, my friend. Hey, listen, Brian Colebrook with us. Right now, Brian, 30-year fixed-rate mortgages are bouncing around about the mid to high 6% range, I think. When we come back, I want to ask you what you are actually seeing for qualified buyers right now, qualified home buyers right now, and how much does the credit score, how much does your credit score and down payment really move that needle? We'll be back. That's next. We'll talk about mortgages with Brian Colebrook. This is Jazz McKay on KNZR.
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3: This is Lori McCarty from the Kern County Real Estate Review, inviting you to join us this Saturday at 11 a.m. Now, if your summer utility bill has ever made you do a double take, this episode is for you. We're talking about

0: The incident happened just before 9 a.m. near County Line Road and Lytle Avenue near Vallejo. The Kern County Sheriff's Office has provided no other details about the shooting, including the name of the victim or whether anyone's in custody. It's the start of mosquito season once again, and local health officials are urging all of us to help out in trying to control mosquito populations. The Kern Mosquito and Vector Control District is asking residents and property owners to check their yards for any standing water. They say even the smallest amount of standing water can turn into mosquito breeding grounds. Your local news update. I'm Jared Cirillo.
1: From the Frequency Broadcasting Weather Center, here's your local weather. Clouds will move back into the valley today, holding high temperatures down a little, but we should still hit a humid 91 degrees before heading to a low overnight of 65. Then on Thursday, sunshine will return to the area. Temperatures will edge up just a few degrees, but the humidity will drop, and that makes it feel just about the same on both days. 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
2: 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You can be a news first news tipper. 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We are concerned with what concerns you. 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
4: Yeah, buddy. It's Jazz McKay program. Kay, listen, do me a favor, will you? Will you post something on your Facebooks or your Twitters or your Truth Socials or whatever and say, hey, did you hear Jazz McKay today with Brian Colebrook? Well, that's a great segment. They were talking about Dodd-Frank and Barney Frank and... Just keep listening and then put something up on your Facebooks, okay, your Instagrams, whatever like that. Hey, I know you could make a TikTok video and just point it at your radio and just make this little video and say, I'm listening to the old Jazz McKay show on good old KNZR. That'd be great. 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
5: Great question. Before I get to that, I'm an equal housing lender, NMLS number 260438. I'm now putting on my mortgage hat.
3: Yeah, you're right.
5: And, just giving mortgage advice, not trying not to be political. I'm
3: exactly.
5: Sorry.
3: There you go.
5: The rates have come up quite a bit in the last month. They come up. So I was giving people, like, with FHAs or VA loans in the high fives, low sixes, only a couple weeks ago. And now you're definitely in the low sixes unless you're paying a lot to get them high fives.
3: Mm-hmm.
5: Your conventional, we were like six and, you know, middle of the sixes. And I got to be vague. Sorry, listeners, but if I quote an exact interest rate, I have to quote an APR, this compliance stuff. I'm not trying to be vague and tense.
3: No, I get it.
5: I don't normally like to be vague, but yeah. But you may even be in the low sevens now on conventional, the high sixes.
3: Really? Oh, geez.
5: On the credit score, it makes a huge difference on a conventional loan. FHA, not so much. I mean, it still helps, but typically, once you're at like a 640, 660 on an FHA, you're pretty close to top tier. I will say there's been some things that have definitely loosened up. For example, Fannie Mae, which is a version of conventional, no longer requires a credit score. And I literally have clients I'm doing a loan for that are in the low 500s that I'm doing a loan for, but they're putting 50% down payment.
3: Okay, now that, yeah, now that's what I was wondering, because is the down payment is causing that rate to be lower?
5: Yeah. It actually helps the rate a lot. It helps a lot on conventional if you're putting more money down.
3: Right,
5: FHA
3: right.
5: doesn't help at all.
3: Why is that?
5: Because

0: it's still in effect from Biden, where they tiered things, where they took it where if you're a lower credit score, you didn't get as bad of a rate as you used to at the cost of the people with the higher credit scores. You know, socialism. So on the FHA, it's the government-insured loan. And the design of it, which is a good intent, is that they want to help every American own a home. So they incentivize it, and they make it a lot easier. And in exchange, they tell the banks, hey, we're charging this mortgage insurance, and if they don't pay you back, we will, at least a portion of it, not all of it.
1: Right.
0: So it's, you know,
1: well, with these rates, like you know, you said going up a little bit over just maybe the half, 6.5, let's just say, arbitrarily. Are you seeing more buyers choosing 15-year mortgages or adjustable rate mortgages, or are most people still locking in that 30-year fixed rate?
0: 30-year fixed.
1: Is that right?
0: Yeah, 30-year fix for sure, especially with the higher rates. And, you know, 6.5% rate historically is a good rate. But these house prices, you can't have high house prices and high rates. You get one or the other.
1: You can't have, this is the thing with, you know, my situation with Laura. We talked about this a couple of years ago, and we were considering following you. Honestly, we were going to follow you to Texas. I don't think we're going to end up in the same town, but we were looking at various places around the state. She even got in contact with a realtor who would not, after we even finally said, no, we're going to stay. He would not leave us alone. And bless his heart, he was a tenacious little fellow. But, you know, he kept trying to get us into, we were looking at San Antonio mostly. But our rate here is, I think, what is it? 3.1%. 3.1, 3.2.
0: 3.125.
1: Yeah. So, you know, I'm paying $700 a month on a mortgage payment. If I were to move, even if I bought a house the same value as this one, I would be over double what I'm paying for a mortgage right now, because I've got that phantom equity. You know, I haven't been in this house long enough to have any real equity. But the value of my home has gone through the roof.
0: Well, it would be real equity if you sold it. Problem is you got what's called the golden handcuffs.
1: Exactly.
0: At interest rate, you know, 3.125. And there's people I put in as low as 1.99% during COVID. 2.5, 2.75 was normal.
1: Yeah. That's how we got this rate. We refied because I think we originally at 4, because we bought this house pre-COVID. Couple of years before COVID. Mm-hmm. I think it was somewhere around 4%. Then I refied, got a deal where I didn't have to put any cash down. We refied the thing at, 3.125, like you said there. I think that's what it is. And, you know, I mean, it lowered our damn payments, too. Of course, I've been also paying off principal considerably more than I would normally be able to do. But I've gotten, you know, a little cash here and there. So what I always try to do is bring that principal down.
0: Yeah. Yeah. It's a situation a lot of people find themselves in. I will say quite a few of them now, because it's been years that this has been going on. There's a lot of them that have elected to keep that house as a rental and then go buy another home. Like people that need to upgrade, their family's grown. Or maybe you need to downsize.
1: Yeah.
0: You know, maybe the home's too large. So there's things to do. And a lot of times what I'll do to make it work for somebody is, okay, fine. You know, you're going from a 3% rate to 6-something, and your payment's going up even though you got all this money to put down. But, hey, what about these car payments? And what about these credit cards? And what about this more furniture loan? You know, you know, zero interest. Let's pay all that stuff off.
1: Let's get it all done. Yes, yes. Amen, exactly. Brother. Amen. You're preaching to the choir. I hate debt. I hate it. And, of course, there's been some time here, of course, since COVID, where I've had to use my credit cards. And you know what I do? You know what I do? I at one point I had about $5,000 in credit card debt. And that just was killing me. That was spread out between four cards. And I had a card that had a 0% APR for, I think, 26 months on transfers, on debt transfers. So I transferred everything to that card, and now instead of making four payments a month, I make one, and everything's on there that has zero APR. So when I get past 26 months, then, you know, then I start getting more serious about paying it off. But I'm not forced to pay a lot. I hate interest. I just despise the thought of having to pay any kind of interest. I know it's wrong. I know it's wrong. It's wrong.
0: It's a lot of money.
1: It is. Well, it cost me $100 to do the transfer. You know, it's a 5% or 3%, whatever it is that they take as a commission to be able to do that. And it ends up being advantageous for me because it saves me from having to pay high interest rates. You know, and the credit card debt's 26, 28%. I mean, good Lord. We'll take a break. Come right back with Brian Colebrook on the Jazz McKay Show. 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
1: And we're back with Brian Colebrook. Brian, if somebody has good credit, like, you know, I'm one of the lucky ones. I'm just under 800, so I feel pretty fortunate. 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I'm not going to buy a home. Actually, what we're doing is we're renovating the home that we have, you know. 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What do you advise them to take to get a better rate before the end of the year?
0: Honestly, they should check with me or another loan officer that they trust first. 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
1: Mm-hmm.
0: Again, if I'm going FHA, I mean, don't get me wrong. I get clients, like, let's say I got somebody that's a 580 credit score. 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
1: Right.
0: Hey, go pay off the $4,000 because the $3,000 in savings almost pays for it. But a lot of times I look at it and like, hey, you're going from $620 to $640. It's only saving you $500 in fees. Not monthly, in one-time fees. So in that case, it really is. It's got to be unique to your situation and specific to the type of loan you're doing. Otherwise, you're speculating and you're guessing, and you may be throwing money at something that you don't need to. It's always good to pay off debt, but if you only got so much money and you paid off that debt, now you don't have enough money to do your own down payment, and you got to do down payment assistance, well, you just worked against yourself anyways.
1: Yeah, exactly. You're robbing Peter to pay Paul, as my dad used to say. You know, where do you think rates are headed for the end of 2026?
0: I think as soon as we get this Iran conflict resolved, they're going to start dropping. And I'm hoping that that can happen here pretty quickly so we don't get hurt during the midterms. There's a lot of Republicans I know even that are not happy with this war in Iran. I support it. I'm in favor of it. It is hurting financially because rates were dropping going into it.
1: Right.
0: But I am worried about the political consequences of it.
1: You know, Michael Hurley, did you happen to catch that article he wrote for the American Thinker? I mean, he nailed it. He, in my opinion, let me read you a couple of quotes here. Michael C. Hurley over at American Thinker says, quote, "We did not assemble the greatest armada that the world has ever known to write Iran a traffic ticket. There is no such thing as a deal with death." He's talking about making a deal with Iran. He says there's no such thing as a deal with death, and there is no such thing as a deal with Iran. This regime, Brian, this isn't, altogether, this is not a normal country that you can sit down and negotiate with. Everybody has to remember, we're dealing with a death cult. These are people, these aren't your average run-of-the-mill nice Muslim guys who lives down the street and, you know, goes to your, you see him with his kid out at the baseball game, you know, with the little league and all that. This is a death cult that wants Israel wiped off the face of the map. They want all Jewish people and Christians dead. America has brought them to their knees, and they lie and they cheat and they stall and take every concession, and they just keep racing toward this nuclear weapon thing while all the while screaming death to America. I mean, I think it's crystal clear here. Stop trying to deal with this. Is where I differ from Trump. I mean, I don't know. Maybe I'm not getting the full, maybe none of us are getting the full impact of what he really thinks. But when he starts talking about making deals, I swear to God, my eyes just, oh my God, I get so dizzy. I get so dizzy, Brian, because my eyes are rolling around in my head. Am I wrong?
0: Well, let me agree with you on the risk of Iran, because their version of Islam and the way they look at it, they believe that they need to set up a worldwide caliphate to get the return. So they mean it when they say death to America and death to Israel.
1: Right.
0: They kill probably more Muslims than they do Christians, because you got the fight between the Shiites and the Sunnis. They're wicked and they're evil. But at the same time, we have to put American interests first. So we didn't give them a traffic ticket. We took out their mullah. We took out the supreme leader. We killed off most of their people. We've destroyed probably 90% plus of their ICBMs. I don't think you're promoting us going in and doing a ground invasion and taking it over and trying to do like what Bush tried to do in Iraq. I think it's as limited to if we can somehow get some assurance, and I know it's difficult dealing with these people, but some kind of assurance that they're not going to build a nuclear weapon, at least set up a precedent to come attack them again if they do, and some kind of assurance that the Strait of Hormuz will stay open, because it impacts the whole worldwide oil market, which impacts us, even though we don't hardly get any oil from there. I think we can step out of this thing victorious. I after Iraq and losing friends and cousins coming home minus legs and arms, and I was a big supporter of Iraq, I said, you know what? If we had to do it again, we should just go in there and just blow them all up and tell them, hey, if you guys mess up again, we're going to do it again. Yeah, we don't need to risk our ground troops for it.
1: Iraq wasn't the same, even close to Iran. I mean, Iraq was a corrupt criminal regime, and they were relatively, you know, it wasn't Afghanistan, and it wasn't Iran here. I don't really think we need ground troops as much as we need to arm those people who used to go into the streets. I mean, it's 40.
0: I would be in favor of that.
1: I don't understand why there aren't there's nothing going on inside the borders. Nobody's standing up for themselves.
0: I've wondered and pondered on that myself. Why are we not just air flighting in a bunch of, you know, weapons to them? And I think the concern's got to be that it's going to fall into the wrong hands.
1: Yeah, I know. I know, but they keep, you know, they keep making deals that they're not going to keep, and they never will, and so there's got to be another way. There's just got
0: to
1: be another way.
0: No more, to
1: yeah, no more half measures. I don't know what we do. You brought up the Straits of Hormuz there. Where are those boats coming from? Where are those drones being launched from? Can't we blow the out of those places?
0: I wonder about that, too. Like, how's, and I know they're worried about mines, probably more than those other things. But, yeah, I wondered that. Like, how are we not capable of just taking out, like, 20-mile radius all around it, or 50-mile, 100-mile, whatever we got to do, and just like, hey, we've got our drones in the sky, and if you guys come within 50 miles of this, we're just going to blow you up. I don't get it. But I'm not a military analyst, so I must be missing something.
1: Yeah, well, I agree. I just I don't trust most military analysts, so I just you know, I sit there and I scratch my head and I go, okay, come on, we're in, what are we, 6 months into this thing? It's time to bring it to an end, Donald. No more. It's time. No more. No more. Stop it. We don't need any naive diplomacy here, Brian.
0: Yeah, I mean, I'd like to see it end. It's gonna, I think rates will improve greatly once it ends.
1: Brian Colebrook from Cornerstone Mortgage. How do people contact you, Brian?
0: 661-524-LEND like a lender.
1: 661-524-LEND. Awesome. Hey, it's always good talking to you, buddy. When are you coming back to town? When are you coming back to visit?
0: Actually, I'm going to be there in the middle of June.
1: Outstanding. I want you here in my radio studio, and we'll go out to dinner. We'll go to the Hungry Hunter and have a nice steak dinner together.
0: Sounds great, brother. Oh, I'll be there.
1: Okay. Brian, take care of yourself, my brother. I love you.
0: Love you, too. Take care.
1: Brian Colebrook, Cornerstone Mortgage, ladies and gentlemen. Yeah. Hey, listen, coming up, my good friend John Hawkins, he has decided, giving it 2 weeks ponderance, that he will continue with, he will do every Wednesday. Remember we used to do Right Wing Wednesdays? Well, we got John Hawkins. He doesn't have rightwingnews.com anymore, but still. John Hawkins coming up. His new website, by the way, just so you know, culturecidal, culturesuicidal, get it? culturecidal.com. We'll be back with John right after this, brother.

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1: An indictment 30 years in the making. Holly Sobrady, Fox News.
2: We are announcing an indictment charging Raul Castro and several others with conspiracy to kill U.S. nationals.
1: Acting U.S. Attorney General Todd Blanche speaking in Miami, where the indictment was returned by a federal grand jury and unsealed today, charging former Cuban President Raul Castro and five others in connection with the deadly shootdown of two humanitarian flights operated by Miami-based exiles over international waters, killing four Americans. Blanche says the indictment sends a clear message.
2: The United States and President Trump does not and will not forget its citizens.
1: Castro, who's now 94, was Cuba's defense minister at the time. This comes at a time of rising tension between the U.S. and Cuba, with the Trump administration urging a new course in relations following the capture of Venezuela's leader after he was indicted in the U.S. As for Iran,
3: we're not going to let Iran have a nuclear weapon and blow up the entire Middle East, Israel, the entire Middle East, and then come here for you.
1: President Trump during today's Coast Guard Academy commencement. For now, the focus remains on negotiations. A former school administrator on trial in Virginia for charges stemming from a school shooting.
4: Ebony Parker was once the assistant principal at Richneck Elementary in Newport News, Virginia. She's now on trial for 8 counts of child neglect stemming from the January 2023 shooting of a teacher by a first grader. Prosecutors say Parker was informed the child likely had a gun with him, but decided against searching the child, stating his mother was coming to pick him up from school. Parker's attorneys argue the teacher in the classroom should have intervened.
1: Fox's Evan Brown. Parker could face decades in prison if convicted. The teacher who survived the shooting has testified for the prosecution. 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
6: From the newsroom, I'm Jared Cervello. Our top story today, a new statue of Rowdy the Roadrunner has been unveiled. The statue is located inside the Meadowfield Airport's main terminal. Rowdy is flexing and showing off some runner pride. CSUB says it wants visitors to know that it is Kern County's university, greeting visitors and sending them off with a little pride and spirit. Stacy Pfluger has been named the 12th president of Bakersfield College. Pfluger has been serving as interim president since May of last year. Before that, she was vice chancellor of education services and student success for the Kern Community College District. She has also previously served as provost of Southeast Arkansas College. Local news, I'm Jared Cervello.
7: Now the O'Reilly update brings you something you might not know. 13 years ago this week, I, your humble correspondent, appeared on The Daily Show to promote my book, Keep It Pithy. The conversation was the first of many verbal shootouts between Jon Stewart and me. Here is the story. I launched The O'Reilly Factor in October 1996. Stewart's Daily Show debuted in January 1999. Beginning in the year 2001, Jon Stewart and I appeared on each other's programs for provocative conversations about the state of our union. We debated issues like health care, foreign policy, taxes, terrorism, and the war on Christmas. In October 2012, Stewart and I hosted the rumble in the air-conditioned auditorium in Washington, D.C. The 90-minute exposition sold out instantly, a worldwide phenomenon. In May 2013, the two of us clashed over profiling potential immigrants to the USA for ties to terrorism.
8: Let's say somebody committed an act of terror, and we took their whole religion.
9: Right.
8: And we lumped them all in for special singling out and difficulty.
9: That's a very interesting analogy.
8: Mm-hmm.
9: So, a act of terror, not 14,600 acts of terror, all right?
8: Well,
9: you know, I mean, I'm just doing the math here. If they keep mounting up, mm-hmm. maybe you do a little profiling.
8: So you're okay with profiling as long as it's
9: once
8: people...
9: it gets over 14,000 acts of terror, mm-hmm. I think we want to move in a little.
8: Mm-hmm.
9: All right?
8: All right.
9: So you leave...
8: So 14,000 is the limit.
9: You leave the Bulgarians alone, mm-hmm. and you kind of go into the Middle East.
7: And here's something else you might not know. John Stewart and I reunited in 2024, a decade after we last sparred. He graciously invited me on his program to discuss the attempt on Donald Trump's life in Butler, Pennsylvania, which, of course, was a terrible day. The discussion was civil. It went fairly well. John Stewart only does his program one day a week now, while I, your humble correspondent again, continue to work like a Sherpa. Back in a moment.
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14: 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John Hawkins coming up just a little bit right here on this Redidio station. But first, I want to talk real quickly here about this Islamic Center shooting in San Diego. This was a horrific thing. Two messed up teenage kids went into that Islamic Center with guns a-blazing, and they handed ISIS and radical Islamists everywhere exactly what they want on a silver platter. That's because these two young men, they were so filled with hate. Apparently, there's all kinds of evidence coming up now. These guys supposedly radicalized online and apparently obsessed with all kinds of white supremacist nonsense. walked into this mosque and murdered three innocent people. It was evil. It was there's no other explanation. There's no other, you can't say anything more about it than it's pure D evil. But here's the cold strategic truth, if you would allow me just a moment. Nothing. Now you might be going, hey, wait a minute, Jez. So they hated Muslims, huh? They hated Muslims, and they were racist, and all this and that and the other thing, and boy, the Muslims must be pissed off at them. I tell you what, we were just talking to Brian Kohlberg last hour, and you know Muslims, you know the number one group of people that Islamists kill? Fellow Muslims. There is no doubt about that. Nothing helps a jihadi movement. Nothing helps jihadist recruiters more than images of Muslims being attacked, especially in the United States. And this kind of senseless violence gives radical Islamists the perfect propaganda gift. They immediately start screaming out about Islamophobia. They use it to radicalize more Islamists, more Muslims, bring them into the Islamic. See, Islamists and Muslim really are two different things. They're rooted in the same beliefs as in the Quran. But just as the Old Testament has certain things in it that we as Christians today, because of the New Testament, do not hold faith to, because Jesus changed everything. And there's been a reform movement within Islam that has changed much of the beliefs, at least among, I think, a majority of Muslims here in the United States. And right now, this attack this week in San Diego is being used by Islamists to paint all Westerners as the enemy and therefore justify more terrorism. Every time some lone wolf or some disturbed wacko high school kid with a dressing up like a girl, because that's apparently these guys are into the trans gay thing. We'll get to that later. But every time something like this happens, the Islamists use it to strengthen their ideology, strengthen their movement, and bring more people into the fold, bring more violence. This isn't just random. This isn't just a random tragedy here, folks. This is fuel for the fire. Remember, Islamists don't care about dead innocent people. They only care about the narrative. They only care about what they can use against you in the future. This is why the left and the Islamists have taken up with each other, I guess. Because they both kind of do the same thing. The far left doesn't give a rat's ass if some innocent person is harmed, as long as it advances their cause. Both the left and Islam, radical Islam, care about one thing, and that's creating as much division and fear as possible. Because that, therefore, then creates more recruits who believe that the West is at war with Islam. And they convince vulnerable young men that the West is at war with them when we're not. We're at war with radical doomsdayers who don't represent, honestly, the majority of the Muslim people. And I'm, you know, when it comes to what happened in San Diego, I'm sickened by the loss of innocent life, but refusing to play along with this, the usual script here. We need now more than ever to secure our borders, stop the mass importation of people who hate us, and call out the radical Islamists for what they are. Instead of letting tragedies like this weaponize radical Islam and advance it, we need to take it another direction. Now, so who are these two goobers? All right. Who are these two guys who attacked that mosque, or I guess Islamic Center? It's basically a mosque, okay? So who are these guys? Cain Clark. What's the other one's name? Caleb something? I think it's Caleb Vasquez. 18 years old, 17 and 18 years old. These two teenagers carrying out this shooting at this Islamic Center in San Diego are basically they're full-blown neo-Nazis, according to the reports that are coming out today. Authorities have confirmed that they left behind in their homes and in their car things like SS stickers, Nazi memorabilia type stuff. They had SS stickers on their weapons. They had some kind of a Nazi sign on a gas tank in the car. There was a lengthy manifesto with all this white supremacist, anti-Semitic, anti-Islamic, anti-cultural garbage. These two praised Adolf Hitler and referenced other mass shooters and called this a race war. Where have we heard that one before? They even referred to themselves as the Sons of Tarrant. Now, if you don't know what that is, it's neo-Nazism is what it is, in a nutshell. And these two disturbed kids didn't just snap all of a sudden one day. They were radicalized, they say, online into some hardcore white supremacist crap. And then chose to slaughter innocent people at this mosque in San Diego. You have to condemn anything like this without hesitation. But because murdering people in a house of worship, I don't care what kind of house of worship it is disgusting and indefensible. And just think about it. We got three families down there in San Diego because these two idiots, these two scumbags, with this satanic hatred boiling over inside of them, we got three families destroyed. But let's not pretend it came out of nowhere. We spent years importing millions of incompatible cultures while simultaneously allowing poisonous neo-Nazi garbage to fester online. Go to my Facebook page any day and take a look at some of the comments to my posts about my support for Israel. You'll see it. It's right there in plain sight. They don't hide from it. Now they feel empowered and they're pushing this stuff. And it's disgusting. It's accelerationist bullcrap, and it's festering right under your nose and disaffect. I see it all the time. I'm telling you, it's all over Facebook and X. These young white men being lured into this anti-Semitic, anti-Israel, anti-Islamic, anti-everything And it's poison. It's poisoning their minds. And it's unfortunately, I see it growing. I see it growing. Because for whatever reason, our leadership in this country has failed to figure this thing out. Or, hey, you know, some people out there say, hey, Jazz, this is all the MK Ultra stuff. This is all being caused by the government. We need to call out evil when we see it. We need to call it out when it shows up. Whether it's radical Islam, neo-Nazism, whatever. No excuses. Call it out. No narrative protection here, just the truth. So I ask you, you know, I mean, pray for these people. Pray for the victims, you know? And pray for your country. And hope to God that someday we can get serious about the cultural rot that keeps producing subhuman creatures like these two in San Diego. Our phones are operational. The phone banks are working again. We replaced the copper wire. Actually, what happened was me and Dewan sat down and melted a bunch of pennies. And we melted a bunch of old pennies and created the brand new copper lines for the phone system. So those tweakers that stole our copper tubing are probably headed back right now with pliers and screwdrivers in their teeth. Ready to climb that telephone pole in the back there. But 399-1560, you can call us. Anything you've got to add. Any questions or comments you've got are welcome right here on the Jazz McKay Show on KNZR.
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0: Defending the land of the free from the clutches of the woke. Because America's worth it. 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

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And I finally got him. Oh, good, good. Ladies and gentlemen, it is time for John Hawkins on the Jazz McKay Show. And John, you got your own jingle. We made a jingle for you.

0: Sounds good, Jez. Sounds good, my friend. You know what I thought? I was like, I did a couple of shows, went on vacation, and you guys didn't call me. I was like, oh, man, I'm working for free, and I already got fired.
1: We can't get your phone to work. He tried calling you. I was in there. He tried calling you on your cell phone and your house phone. Neither one of them would go through.
0: That is so weird. Yeah. Like I tested it, and they both seem to be working. But
1: I don't know,
0: man. I'm just going to blame it on Gavin Newsom.
1: It's got to be. It's got to be somebody around here. Our phones have been all effed up. I mean, all effed up all over the place. But as far as calling out, we haven't had any trouble before. I mean, who knows? So how was your vacation?
0: My vacation was fantastic, mostly. I was originally going to go somewhere else, and then I switched to Phoenix, and I didn't think about the fact it was going to be 105.
1: Oh, my God, really? Oh, well, there you go.
0: It was literally 105, and I'm walking. I mean, most of the time I was walking around the desert, so it didn't help. And it's so dry there. You know, I'm in Myrtle Beach where it gets pretty hot, but it's the humidity is 90%. Man, the first, like, 4 days there, my nose didn't stop running because you got the 105 temperature, you got the dry air, you got it's pollen season, they got a pollution warning. Then after that, my nose got completely dry, and every time I blew it, blood would pop out. And,
1: like,
0: you bleed a little here. And it's like, oh, geez, man, how do you live here?
1: I love Arizona, but not too crazy about the southern portion because of the very thing you're talking about. Now, we have here in Bakersfield, this is the unfortunate thing, here in Bakersfield, it's worse than 105. Now, we're nowhere near 105 today, and we won't be until mid to late June. But we had a period 3 years ago that I believe it was 3.5 months over 114 every day.
0: Wow.
1: Every day.
0: But we don't get that hot, but in the summer it's mid-90s and the humidity is off the chart.
1: The humidity,
0: like, you
1: know.
0: Or something. So all my friends who come here from the West Coast, the first thing that, what? Oh, my gosh. You know, because it feels like, I mean, 105 in Arizona feels like high 80s here. It's because you're walking around and you're like, it says 105. I'm not even sweating.
1: Yeah.
0: It all instantly evaporates the second it hits the air, which I understand why people die in Arizona, because you're walking around, it's like, man, this feels great. It's 105. Next thing you know, it's like, why do my eyes feel so weird? It's because they're drying out in the air.
1: Yeah.
0: Your eyes.
1: Yeah, yeah.
0: It's like, holy moly, man.
1: I don't know. I've lived in both. I've lived in Houston, New Orleans, and South Florida. So I have had great deal of experience in the humidity. And I have lived in the dry heat of Bakersfield. And to be perfectly honest, I think I prefer the humidity over the 115 dry heat. I'd have, you know what I got to do? One of these days I'll have to come visit you and experience that 90% humidity thing again with, 92 degrees at 90% humidity and see if it's any more livable than 115 in Bakersfield in August.
0: I got a guest bedroom here, and it is the summer, so you could do a show. Talk to the guy who runs the station. Like, listen, this is critical. There's some big stuff going on in Myrtle Beach. I need you to buy me a first class ticket out there. This is important.
1: We need to
0: don't let him hear this part of the show, and then be like, "Listen, bro, it's very important for me to get out there.
1: Big
0: show
1: stuff.
0: Needs it. You know,
1: that's right.
0: Boom, you're here.
1: Yeah, I'm going to have to take an engineer and my producer with me, and we're going to go to Myrtle Beach. It's a big thing, a big convention of conservative talk shows, and that's it. So,
0: I could even write a fake press release. You know, I actually thought about that. True story. I really like Asian women. There's almost none here. So I thought, you know what? I should write some fake press releases saying Myrtle Beach is the hottest location for Asians in America and put them in different things.
1: Uh-huh.
0: And next thing you know, you'd have all kinds of Asian women moving here. I thought about that. So maybe we could do the same thing with the radio show.
1: You would have a bunch of John Hawkinses moving there looking for Asian women is what you would have. You'd have a bunch of white American men with their, I see them getting all of them getting off the damn plane with their bags, and they're looking around, where are the old Asian women at?
0: Yeah, go to the Philippines, bro. That's where you need to.
1: Oh, there you go.
0: It's a longer flight, but yeah.
1: There you go. Hey, well, listen, I'm glad we finally got you. I wanted to talk, we're just about to have to take a break. But before we do, this whole thing with Mangione, I'm not talking about the trumpet player. I'm talking about the murderer, this Luigi Mangione. There's a video out of these women. Now, I'm familiar with this whole thing of, you know, guys in prison getting pen pals, chicks writing them, and, you know, there's some loser of a woman goes, and some kids, they're usually pretty unattractive looking. I saw three relatively attractive women standing outside the courthouse on video talking about this guy, how that, and not just talking romantically about Mangione, they're talking about how this United Healthcare executive deserved to die, and they all should be killed. What the hell?
0: It's a thing on the left, man. It's a thing on the left, and it does play into that too, where you got the, you know, Ted Bundy married some chick. He was in prison.
1: I know that, but
0: I believe the Night Stalker did too. Actually,
1: they did. But those women that married them didn't necessarily say, well, you know, those women that he raped and murdered really deserved it. So I mean, that's the thing. They're condoning the crime with this guy, which is just not the usual.
0: There are a lot of people on the left, a much, much higher percentage, if you look at numbers, who support political violence. They openly, it's something like 40% of people on the left.
1: I saw that recent poll.
0: Who are very okay with political violence.
1: Yeah, there was a poll recently that of Democrats is showing, I think with Republicans it was 3% or some minuscule point.
0: It was much lower.
1: Yeah, it was way much lower. But yeah, with Democrats, registered Democrats, 40%, I think it was 42 to be exact, 42% said that political violence can be justified at times. Unbelievable.
0: That is absolutely true. And you know, the thing about it is, and I see a lot of this, so I wrote about this a lot after Charlie Kirk died, assassinated by a liberal and was cheered by millions of other liberals. So many of these people, I heard, yeah, we need to go ahead and take the fight to these conservatives and murder them. And you look at them, it's like some 95-pound, soaking wet Asian woman who lives, who goes to a pampered university, probably sat there where she's, you know, sipping a latte in Starbucks.
1: With
0: and it's like,
1: hair.
0: They don't ever think somehow it's going to come in the other direction. They think, oh, that could never happen. We need other people to go out there and get those conservatives, but it'll never blow back on me. And it's some of the unrealism in their thinking causes them to do a lot of things, but that's one of them. They don't ever think, hey, if I say it's okay to murder people, somebody might murder me.
1: Yeah,
0: it never crosses their mind.
1: Well, no, that doesn't. That's logic. That's logic. They are incapable of thinking logically. Let's take a break. Come back more with John Hawkins. It's the Jazz McKay Radio Extravaganza. CultureCital.com is the website. John Hawkins on the phone. 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
2: It's the deplorable Jazz McKay, serving up a double dose of red, white, and rude truth on KNZR. 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
3: From the newsroom, I'm Jared Cirillo. A top story, firefighters rescued one person from a burning home in East Bakersfield on Tuesday. Emergency crews raced to the 200 block of South Owen Street just before noon. No other details are known, including what started that fire or an updated condition on the victim. Four people were arrested as part of a Bakersfield police DUI checkpoint. Seven vehicles were impounded. A checkpoint was conducted this past Saturday night in the 1400 block of Union Avenue. Nearly 1,100 vehicles went through the checkpoint.

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5: Thomas Massey just got torched, absolutely torched. And in my opinion, couldn't have happened to a nicer guy. What are your thoughts on retired Navy SEAL Ed Gallrain beating Thomas Massey in this primary?
6: You know, like a lot of conservatives, and there still are some people who are good people who are fans of Thomas Massey, and I used to be a fan of his as well. Good, strong, libertarian, conservative guy, but something happened to him over time, and he became just another one of these loudmouth, I want to get attention any way I can. Yep. And then he started buying into the people online who were trashing Jews, and he started making that a core thing he's doing. Well, I'm gonna go ahead and work with all these people who are open anti-Semites. And you know, he got into the whole thing with the Epstein stuff. And I got to tell you, I don't know if I have the standard opinion on that or not, but my honest opinion was the Epstein files were nothing burger. It was Geraldo's vault.
5: You
6: if you want to go back to something that was a big, where everybody hyped
5: right.
6: it up and there was nothing in them.
5: Exactly right. Exactly right. I don't think there was the level. The Epstein files consisted of phone taps, recordings of him talking, and maybe several hundred times mentioning Donald Trump, or emails where he mentions Donald Trump. And Massey taking this, the fact that it is nothing, and turning it around to use against Trump in some way was despicable. And the comment that he made, was it last night that he gave his concession speech? And something about, oh, I would love to have called Ed. Ed.
6: On places like X, you have all these people who are getting help from these bots.
5: Yeah,
6: they're
5: exactly.
6: Getting help from these bots in the

0: least, and it makes them look very popular.
1: Yep.
0: And, oh, man, look how great they're doing. This podcast is doing great. It's getting all this traffic. But what you find over and over and over in the real world is it doesn't translate.
1: No, it's not.
0: I mean, and that's a lot of what's going on with Tucker Carlson.
1: Tucker Carlson,
0: he's getting a
1: Candace
0: lot of
1: Owens,
0: people from the Middle East. And
1: Megyn Kelly, all of
0: them.
1: Exactly right.
0: Yeah,
1: and none of them, and they're charging huge rates for advertising. And here's the kicker. These advertisers don't stick around, John. I know this because I'm in the business of advertising, marketing, and they're not getting the response from these expensive podcasts that they think they should be getting, and they're pulling their ads. I mean, there is a list as long as your arm of advertisers that pulled from Candace's show, not because of anything she said, but because they were getting zero results. And it's because it's not real.
0: And I've been saying this for a long time, and there's no way to prove it without me going, you know, being able to see the back end data on some of these places. Like, I bet you Elon Musk, if he were so inclined and wanted to get into it, could probably say, okay, we're looking at our data and a lot of this isn't real.
1: But he's done it. He's done it. And he said that all these kind of accounts, the Tucker types and all that, not just Tucker Carlson, but all of these anti-Semitic far left or far right, supposedly, they're not right wing, accounts are being inundated with viewers or followers who have, they only follow one or two people, and that happen, they both happen to be quote unquote influencers or whatever. And they're all following anti-Semitic things, and they have nobody following them. And then he traces down the IP addresses, and they're all coming from the Middle East or Europe.
0: Right, and these things, listen, I have gone out and I've used a service on X called Circle Bloom. One thing I did on that service was got rid of, and I'll tell you why this is relevant. I got rid of all the dead accounts that were following me. And I've been on there for over a decade, so I had a lot. I got something rid of 13, 14,000 of them. And what you saw with every one of these accounts, Jazz, is it have like, I don't know, 1,500, 1,600 followers and like a couple of hundred people. I mean, people it was following and maybe a couple of hundred people was following. And that's a trick they use. They follow a bunch of people and a certain percentage of them will follow them back. Well, what you will see over and over with these people, if you look at the people who are making these anti-Semitic comments and who are trashing the people fighting against it, it's those people.
1: Exactly.
0: It's those people. They're bots. They're people sitting in farms in India and sitting in places in the Middle East, and they're sitting there and they're running 800 accounts and all of what they're doing.
1: That's it, right
0: or
1: there.
0: Or they've got AI doing it. Okay, your job is to undercut Israel, and your job is to press, you know, is to attack the people. That are, and they're doing that kind of stuff. And there's a lot of it online, and it looks very big. But, I mean, think about it like this. You've heard all these people talk about Nick Fuentes, and Nick Fuentes is popular. He's the future. Guy has never gotten 1,000 people together in the real world in his entire life.
1: No, that I remember when I first started hearing his name. It was probably 3 years ago, and I kept hearing stuff about, hey, he's really getting the young conservatives. He's really the key to getting the young conservatives into. So I said, okay, let me check this guy out. I was like, this guy's a raging lunatic. This guy's full of crap. And I knew that 3 or 4 years ago. And then today, you've got this guy finally admitting, you know, Nick Fuentes has anyway, that he is actually a Democrat. And he's voting Democrat, and that's what that's been his game all along, John.
0: Yeah, and there's a lot of money floating around in the back end, too, with these guys. And, again, you can't prove it, but, I mean, I've read books like, for example, Lauren Southern's book, where she's talking about, hey, the Russians were tossing around hundreds of thousands of dollars, millions at one point. So, you know, they're not the only ones in town doing it. There's a lot of countries playing that game. Hey, you know what? If you were to just undermine Donald Trump a little bit, hey, we might be able to throw a couple hundred thousand dollars your way. And you know what? These guys jump on it.
1: And I'm telling you,
0: and there's a lot of that stuff, and he's bought into that stuff. And he let it infect his congressional career, and in the real world, it got tested. People didn't like it because, I mean, why would they? I mean, since when have Republicans actually wanted to embrace people who think like Nazis? Never.
1: Never.
0: That's never been us. We've never done that.
1: No.
0: We've always said, hey, how dare you call us Nazis? That's outrageous. That's ludicrous. I mean, we're not going to embrace people who think like that. You know, we're just not. And Thomas Massie screwed up. And he blew it, and he got too big for his britches, and he lost.
1: You know,
0: and I'm glad he did. I don't think we need loudmouths like that in Congress. I don't want Thomas Massie showboating in front of everybody to show how cool he is on X.
1: And
0: I want him to do his job.
1: Yeah, the reason this is because this anti-Semitic thing is a big deal with me. It's a big deal with me. I support 110%, and I say it, I'll say it as loud as I possibly can, from the highest mountain I can climb, I support Israel. And when these idiots on social media, I love it, they go, I love this response. When I put up a little meme or something, and it'll say, I support Israel. And then I get this response. I'm sure you've seen it too, because you're familiar with all the social media stuff. I'll see this response. Well, I support America. And I'm looking at these people saying, so you can't walk and chew gum at the same time. You're basically telling me that you're incapable of doing two things at once. I may support my next door neighbor's right to exist. I might go so far as to say I would watch his house if he was on vacation to make sure nobody breaks in. But does that mean that I can't watch my own house, that I can't protect my own family, that I can't put my wife first? No. No, people are capable of doing more than one thing. This idea that if you support Israel, you don't support America is a joke. Is a joke. That's just another attempt by these same bots you're talking about to try and undermine the MAGA movement. This has been going on for a long time. I never saw it take until now. I will not allow anybody to follow me that has these beliefs. So what I do, and I've got 28,000 followers, if I put up these posts about Israel just to thin the herd, John. Like you were talking about dead accounts. I do this to thin the herd so that there are no anti-Semites following me or have access, because I'm public, you know, on my account. It's public. So when I see some comment like that, boom, and I don't care who it is, I discovered there were probably, at least a dozen or so people that I have been following and that have followed me for the past 20 years on Facebook that I deleted. I deleted and I blocked them. I won't have it. I will not allow it.
0: You know, the other thing about it is, Jazz, the way the modern media environment works now, it's very helpful to the way the Palestinians do things, because I'm going to tell you, this is all honest. They make up a lot of stuff deliberately at the government level. It's a war strategy for them.
1: Yeah, exactly.
0: Two, they do a lot of things that are absolutely alien to Westerners. We can't imagine, hey, you're going to deliberately, like, shoot a rocket from a school in hopes that the Israelis will shoot a bomb into the school and kill a bunch of kids, and you can use that as PR.
1: And you can use it as
0: to
1: PR.
0: Us, that's alien. To them, that's normal.
1: That's
0: they
1: exactly,
0: deliberately
1: that
0: put
1: exactly
0: tunnels
1: right.
0: under hospitals and schools and things, and they do that because they want to say, hey, you're going to have to get some civilians to do this.
1: They do
0: we
1: this
0: don't think like
1: deliberately.
0: That.
1: This is why the just before we called you, I was talking about this Islamic shooting in this Islamic center in shooting in San Diego the other day. This is the best recruiting. I mean, ISIS, they love this crap, you know, the Free Palestine people, they love this, because then they kill a bunch of Muslims, and then boom, you got new followers. You got new followers.
0: In all fairness, I think those two dudes are loons. I read just a little bit of their manifesto. I didn't read the whole thing, but it's like, yes, we're Nazis. We hate everybody. Yeah. Also, it's unfair. I'm short. And it's like, okay, you know, these guys are like, it's just ridiculous. And a lot of these guys who do this kind of stuff, they've got disorganized minds. They don't buy into God. They don't buy into culture. They come up with all this stuff themselves, and they come up with this, I don't know. When we try to do all this stuff ourselves as human beings, and we don't pay any attention to what came before us, and we don't listen to God, and we don't do this stuff, we end up coming up with some horrible nihilistic stuff. Like, show me someone who I reject all this culture. I don't buy into it. I don't buy into God. All these pieces of crap, dude. The people who are like, yeah, you know, I'm going to come up with my own philosophy. My own philosophy is going to make you a weirdo. That's probably half the dudes that are taking heroin in the park in Los Angeles.
1: Exactly. We'll be right back. We got to have one last break to get to here, and we'll wrap up the show with John Hawkins, formerly of RightWingNews.com. You guys remember, we used to have John on every Wednesday back in the good old days of the Jasmine K Show on KNZR. We got him back again. Culture Seidel is the new website, Culture Seidel. It's a Substack site. 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Culture Seidel?
0: That is correct. 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
1: I love it. And getting all kinds of nice messages. I just want to say to everybody, I don't think I can really respond to everyone personally here, but I just wanted to send a big high five, slice of raisin pie, and a yeah buddy out there to all the folks who are texting me saying, man, it's good to hear you back on the radio. I appreciate that like you have no idea. I do this every day behind the cast iron microphone of KNZR, slaving over a hot mic to do this with you every day because I love it. I don't even get a salary. I'm not getting paid. Yeah, I'm doing this because I love it. John Hawkins is with us. It's so great to be back with you, my friend, doing this. This is, you and I were meant to do this together, my friend. John Hawkins.
0: I want to say we sound good on the radio, but I'm not the expert. I'm more the writing expert. You actually know if we sound good on the radio or not. I think we do pretty well, though.
1: We do. We're amazing. We're amazing. But listen, I was going to ask you, did you see the latest? Do you remember Natalie Maines?
0: I do. It was funny. You mentioned that to me in your show prep stuff. You said over here.
1: Yeah.
0: And I looked and I was like, oh, do they still make music? And they do.
1: They do. And she's like 2,000 pounds.
0: I looked it up because I was like, listen, I have not heard from the Dixie Chicks in years. It's like, oh, they changed their name to the Chicks.
1: Yep.
0: Interesting. They did their first album in 14 years, and it said that most of the songs were about her ex-husband. I was like, oh, my gosh. Yeah, but apparently they're still doing things. So, congrats to them.
1: And the other two Chicks are relatively quiet on political stuff, But here she is, Natalie Maines, the fat one. That's what we used to refer to her back in the day. Natalie Maines, back in, what was it, 2000? God, I think it was 2003 or something like that.
0: 2003.
1: Yeah.
0: Is when they made their big thing against the Iraq War and got smashed.
1: Yeah, and I had so many.

0: friends that were musicians that were saying, hey, listen, I may not agree with what she said, but boycotting a band just because of that. And I said, you know, they'd go, freedom of speech, freedom of speech. I said, what are you talking about? The radio stations are the ones that are boycotting her music. It has nothing to do with the government. Well, you know it's Bush. But check this out. Now, let me, okay, so we know what she said about George W. She was apologizing overseas in some European country, doing a concert, and she apologized for being from the same state of Texas as George W. Bush. And now, here, you know, I just when you think you'll never have to hear from her again, here we are, 2026, and this washed-up has-been crawled out of where whatever hole she's been hiding in to call President Trump, quote, a fugly slut on Instagram. So she starts throwing this tantrum over his plan to help the victims of the weaponized DOJ prosecutions, which primarily are Jan 6, but there are many others as well. She actually wrote that. She actually wrote that, John. She actually said fugly slut out loud like some petulant teenager, you know. And surprise, surprise, the internet torched her for it.
1: I don't know. It was just the whole thing I find kind of hilarious. I do think it's funny that I read this, too, when I was researching it. White House spokesman Davis Engel said that Natalie Maines is a despicable nobody who clearly suffers from a severe case of Trump derangement syndrome that has rotted her peanut-sized brain.
0: Are you sure that didn't come directly from Donald?
1: It may have. He may just say this, and that's he's like, hey, I'm going to put this guy's name on this, okay? You know, he's just... I think it's hilarious that the white. I mean, I don't know. Trump is just one of a kind. They're the only people that would ever respond like that.
0: I know, and I love it.
1: It's funny though.
0: And you know, there's the other thing in regards to the way Trump responds to things like this, and the people around him are actually being honest now, because you know that the same feelings were running through the Bush administration, but nobody would ever dare say something like that about Natalie Maines back in the day. I think that because it's genuine, you can't fake that stuff. And there are some people like Gavin Newsom is a great example who try to be like Trump. They're not going to do it. Just keep it up.
1: Trump really is one of a kind.
0: He's a unique
1: guy. And you're
0: guy.
1: Not going to find somebody else that can do that. Nobody. No. Yeah, there's one Donald, for good or ill, there's one Donald Trump.
0: Absolutely. John, I appreciate it as always. My brother, will talk to you next Wednesday on the Jazz McKay Show. Take care, brother.
1: It has been an honor, sir. Thank you.
0: We are wrapping it up here. Sean Hannity is next. Find out what Linda is mispronouncing now that is bugging Sean. That's coming up momentarily on KNZR. I'm Jazz McKay. God bless America. I will see ya.
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0: Thrawn.
1: News, I'm John Saucier. The U.S. Justice Department indicting former Cuban President Raul Castro in connection with the 1996 murders of four people. Three U.S. citizens were killed by Cuban fighter jets while flying civilian aircraft. The DOJ alleges the former leader had spies in Florida that gave intel on the Americans who were killed. Acting Attorney General Todd Blanche.
2: Today, we are announcing an indictment charging Raul Castro and several others with conspiracy to kill U.S. nationals.
1: The current Cuban president is responding, accusing the United States of lying and manipulating the events from 1996. We heard from President Trump today, says he wants the Strait of Hormuz reopened.
3: We're going to give this one shot. I'm in no hurry. You never think, oh, the midterms, I'm in a hurry. I'm in no hurry. Ideally, I'd like to see a few people killed.
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5: From the newsroom, I'm Jared Cirillo. Police in Delano asking for some help in trying to identify three people seen in a surveillance video. The trio believed to be involved in a $1,200 theft from a Target store. The theft took place last month at the store on Willems Avenue. You can go to the Delano Police Facebook page to see the pictures of the alleged suspects. Fire crews rescued one person from a burning home in East Bakersfield Tuesday. Emergency crews raced to the 200 block of South Owen Street just before noon. No other details are known, including what could have started the fire or an updated condition on the victim. You're up to date with a look at local news. I'm Jared Cirillo.
6: From the Frequency Broadcasting Weather Center, here's a look at your local weather. Temperatures will be cloudy and continued warm this week with a high of 91 and 65 for the overnight low. Then the sun returns most of the week with a slight warming trend and partly cloudy skies for Sunday. By Tuesday, you may need sweaters again, especially at night. From the Frequency Broadcasting Weather Center, I'm Tony Lee.
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12: All right, I'm here.
11: You are? Yeah.
12: That's Sweet Baby James talking to me about the source.
11: 30 years together, you guys don't know the start time yet, huh?
12: I wasn't looking at the clock. That's the answer. Remember when we were at the ex-wife in New York back in the day?
11: I remember.
12: And
11: know exactly what you're going to say. You know, we have it.
12: Sean Hannity. We'll be back soon. He's roaming the halls. It's pretty funny.
11: You used to get so mad. Oh, my God.
12: I didn't really get mad. I don't get mad.
11: Yes, you did.
12: You get mad.
11: You got mad at that.
12: Everyone fears. I don't.
11: We're not talking about me. Here it is.
13: Sean Hannity is out roaming the halls right now. We'll be back as soon as he is. Any second now, he'll come storming back through those doors. Please stand by.
12: Man, I

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0: President Trump calls it a big moment. I'm Lisa Brady, Fox News. The indictment of Cuba's former president, Raul Castro, on federal charges in Miami.
9: They've been looking for this moment for 65 years. So we'll see what happens. But in the meantime, we're going to have to help them out.
0: President Trump says they're freeing up Cuba, but also tells reporters there's no need for escalation. Cuba's current leader calls the indictment political and a possible pretext for U.S. military aggression.
19: A federal grand jury in Miami indicts 94-year-old former Cuban dictator Raul Castro for allegedly ordering the shooting down of four Miami-based civilian pilots participating in the 1996 Brothers to the Rescue humanitarian flights in international airspace.
1: Nations and their leaders cannot be permitted to target Americans, kill them, and not face accountability.
19: Acting U.S. Attorney General Todd Blanche speaking in Miami, Cuba's embassy in the U.S. in a series of social media posts claims the humanitarian nature of the flights were phony and the pilots invaded Cuban airspace.
0: Fox's Evan Brown in Miami. The U.S. military searching and redirecting an Iranian-flagged oil tanker suspected of trying to violate a U.S. blockade in the Gulf of Oman. As President Trump continues a pause on resuming military strikes with no word of any breakthrough in negotiations.
9: We get the right answers. It would have to be a complete 100% good answers. And if we do, we save a lot of time, energy, and lives, most importantly.
0: Iran's parliament speaker and top negotiator, meantime, reassuring the Iranian people in a statement today that the ceasefire has been used as an opportunity to rebuild Iran's military strength as best as possible. Oil prices retreating, though, with U.S. crude falling back under $99 a barrel and Wall Street rallies. The Dow of 645 points at the bell. 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
13: 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On the Ag Information Network, I am Haley Schiff. California's dairy industry is showing how agriculture can help strengthen local communities with new milk donations and volunteer efforts supporting families facing hunger in San Diego County. The IDFA Foundation and several dairy companies have donated nearly 13,000 units of shelf-stable milk and $6,000 to Feeding San Diego, helping to provide more than 22,000 meals for children and families in need. According to Feeding San Diego, more than 400,000 people in the county, including 100,000 children, struggle with hunger every day. The donations will help supply school pantry programs that connect families with nutritious food at local schools. More than 30 dairy industry leaders also rolled up their sleeves during the event, sorting food and packing lunches for families across the region. The announcement also comes as IDFA President and CEO Michael Dykes shared plans to retire at the end of this year after helping lead the organization through major dairy policy and nutrition initiatives. The International Dairy Foods Association, based in Washington, D.C., represents the nation's dairy manufacturing and marketing industry.
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0: News, I'm Tom Graham. Former Cuban President Raul Castro indicted. The charges related to the 1996 downing of civilian planes out of Miami. They were taken down by Cuban fighter jets. Four people killed. Senator Ashley Moody of Florida.
1: Count one, conspiracy to kill U.S. nationals, facing a maximum term of imprisonment, of life imprisonment.
0: 94-year-old Raul Castro is the younger brother of Fidel. Crews making progress against the so-called Sandy Fire raging northwest of Los Angeles.
2: The wind-driven blaze, which ignited Monday, ripping through nearly 1,700 acres. Officials say it's 15% contained. At least one home has been destroyed, and tens of thousands are under evacuation orders.
3: I actually thought I was probably going to die.
2: Simi Valley resident Ron Weckler speaking to Los Angeles' Fox 11 News.
3: There was no air to breathe.
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5: From the newsroom, I'm Jared Cirillo. Turnover among the leadership of the Kern Community College District. Chancellor Stephen Bloomberg has announced that he will step down after accepting a similar position with Maricopa County Community College District. Earlier in the day, Stacy Pfluger was named the college's 12th president after serving in an interim capacity for the past year. A new statue of Rowdy the Roadrunner has been unveiled. The statue located inside the Meadowfield Airport's main terminal. Rowdy is flexing and showing off some runner pride. CSUB says it wants visitors to know that it is Kern County's university, greeting visitors and sending them off with a little pride and spirit. Local news, I'm Jared Cirillo.
6: From the Frequency Broadcasting Weather Center, here's a look at your local weather. Temperatures will be cloudy and continued warm this week with a high of 91 and 65 for the overnight low. Then the sun returns most of the week with a slight warming trend and partly cloudy skies for Sunday. By Tuesday, you may need sweaters again, especially at night. From the Frequency Broadcasting Weather Center, I'm Tony Lee.
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15: I was glad to have a good job, but my son used to tell me every morning, "Dad, please don't go." 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
20: 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I mean, there's got to be a way to settle this, and the

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13: All right, we continue now with the United States Attorney for the District of Southern Florida, Jason Quinones, John Solomon, founder, editor-in-chief, chief investigative reporter, justthenews.com. John, I actually think this is a pivotal moment.
14: I do.
13: For, you know, we talk about the Donroe Doctrine. I think, you know, the influence of Russia, China, other geopolitical foes in the Western Hemisphere, it is rapidly being completely erased by President Trump. I don't think he'll ever get the credit he deserves for that, but this, you know, freedom is clearly on the march worldwide.
14: It is, and it shows an all of government approach, right? Sometimes it's the military, sometimes it's the diplomacy, sometimes it's the law and the court of law and the prosecutions. Venezuela changed because the Justice Department executed an extradition and took a bad guy off the street. So the president's Donroe Doctrine is pulling every lever and it's using every power of the government. What Jason's team did today is a big part. It may not only have an impact in getting justice, it could encourage Cubans on the ground to rise up against their government, the Cuban government to say, hey, another embarrassing moment for us. Maybe this is a good time to make a deal. So you're seeing the maximum pressure applied by a policy, and it's all very strategic. You know, what the Justice Department does, the Treasury Department does, they're working together in unison, and they're creating real impact. They're reshaping history. They're reshaping our hemisphere, and they're depleting our enemies in ways that prior presidents, particularly Joe Biden, could never have imagined to do. It's a really remarkable thing. And by the way, this same approach, the same approach that we're using in foreign policy, is what's now going on to disable and disassemble the deep state that abused our law enforcement privileges and improved our intelligence tools and trampled over American civilian rights. I think this is as early as this week, we may see an example of one case. By the middle of the summer, I think we'll see several cases where people now will realize that the people who abuse their government color of power, the power that they got from their government job, they're going to be held accountable. And that's going to send a shockwave through federal workforce.
13: We did an entire podcast, and please go. You can go to my YouTube page or Spotify or wherever you get your video podcast, Apple, doesn't matter, and see John Solomon, Greg Jarrett. I urge you to also watch Dan Bongino and my pod with Kash Patel. And if you want to know if justice is coming, if you watch those three, everything we have spent years covering on this program, we go into great detail. And now evidence that we never thought existed, it does exist. Anyway, great work. John Solomon, founder, editor-in-chief, chief investigative reporter, justthenews.com. Thank you. United States Attorney for the District of Southern Florida, Jason Quinones. It's an honor to have somebody of your caliber working so hard in where I live here in the free state of Florida. Thank you, sir, for all you do.
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13: All right, appreciate you both. 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Now, there is a new way to do business. 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
1: From the newsroom, I'm Jared Cirillo. Kern County's largest annual music festival is returning for 5 days of music, arts, and camping. Do Lab is once again producing the festival this Memorial Day weekend at the Buena Vista Aquatic Recreation Area southwest of Bakersfield. This year's lineup includes Empire of the Sun, Mal P, Sarah Landry, Zed's Dead, and others. A shooting in northern Kern County Tuesday morning has left a man dead. The incident happened just before 9 in the morning near County Line Road and Lytle Avenue near Delano. The Kern County Sheriff's Office has provided no other details about the incident, including the name of the victim or whether anyone's in custody. No word on a motive either. With local news, I'm Jared Cirillo.
2: From the Frequency Broadcasting Weather Center, here's a look at your local weather. Temperatures will be cloudy and continued warm this week with a high of 91 and 65 for the overnight low. Then the sun returns most of the week with a slight warming trend and partly cloudy skies for Sunday. By Tuesday, you may need sweaters again, especially at night. From the Frequency Broadcasting Weather Center, I'm Tony Lee.
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11: 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I know most of you probably don't understand what the CBDC is. And I'm going to try to give you a quick summation of it. A central bank digital currency, it would be the ultimate tool of surveillance and control. There are some very smart people that know intelligence in our country. And with CBDC, the government could literally track every purchase you make. 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If you donate to a political cause, they're going to know that too. You're going to buy a book, they'll know that. What medications you need when you travel out of state, it doesn't, but if you travel abroad, they'll know it all. 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
18: That's going to wrap things up for today, and let not your heart be troubled. We are taking a couple of days off for Memorial Day, unless news warrants. Linda is not looking forward to that phone call if it happens, but I hope you have a great Memorial Day. 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

0: pride. CSUB says it wants visitors to know that it is Kern County's university, greeting visitors and sending them off with a little pride and spirit. Local news, I'm Jared Cirillo.
1: 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Temperatures will be cloudy and continued warm this week with a high of 91 and 65 for the overnight low. Then the sun returns most of the week with a slight warming trend and partly cloudy skies for Sunday. By Tuesday, you may need sweaters again, especially at night. From the Frequency Broadcasting Weather Center, I'm Tony Lee.
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0: You know, two Democrat congressmen who are Jewish, Moskowitz from Florida and Gosheimer, right? I'm not trying to play a game. I just can't remember. From New Jersey, they put out a statement today that was very good. This woman running in the 35th congressional district in Texas in the Democrat primary talked about putting Zionists, that is Jews, in concentration camps and worse. They said if she becomes a member, that every day they will be filing an expulsion petition. And I'm very pleased they did that. But I want to say something about some of our Jewish friends who are Democrats, particularly elected Democrats, particularly these two guys, because they seem to have some level of common sense. You know, unlike Slotnick from Michigan and that jerk from Georgia, the senator there, they're all in. They're hardcore left. Slotkin pretends. I was CIA. She was an interpreter. I was CIA. Anyway, your party is a huge problem. It's bigger than this one primary candidate. It's much bigger. And when you play the game of, well, the Republicans do it too, you're making excuses. How many days, America, how many hours have I been behind this microphone dealing with the Jew haters, the anti-Semites, the bigots generally, who used to be in conservative media, who are podcasters, who used to be Republicans, now they're not Republicans, now God knows what they're... In other words, we try to police, if you will, privately, not with government, who it is that should be in our party and who shouldn't. This idea that we'll accept anybody is ridiculous. We're not going to accept Nazis and communists. We're not going to accept fascists. That's not why we're Republicans. That's not what we believe in. That's not why we're constitutional conservatives. So, of course, we're going to battle them. And they don't have a place in the Republican Party. They're not in the House of Representatives. They're not in the Senate as Republicans. The Democrats do. They have Tlaib and Omar. They have Bernie Sanders. They have AOC. They have others on the squad. The squad's been quite substantially expanded. They have candidates in Michigan and Maine, one that just won in New Jersey, others that are running. You have Democrats who are mayors, Paterson, New Jersey, Dearborn, New Jersey. You can go on and on and on. Dearborn, Michigan, rather. You can go on and on and on. They are welcome within the Democrat Party. They are not condemned. You've got this guy Piker, who's a real sleazeball. And then you have Democrats running to be interviewed by him or running with him as he endorses them for their candidacy. We don't do that. You have a Massey, we push him out. You have a Marjorie Traitor, gangrene, she left because she had to leave. We are much more aware of and active in confronting this, which I call woke Reich, R-E-I-C-H, because they're not of the so-called right, the conservative right. They're more Reich. They're more neo-fascist, if you will. And we challenge them and we fight them, and our president does too. He's banished them. He's banished them by name. You don't see that with a Schumer or a Hakeem Jeffries. Sure, they'll talk about this one running in the 35th district of Texas. That's low-hanging fruitcake right there. But Schumer embraces Plattner. Schumer wants the vile Hamas-supporting Islamist who's running in the Democrat primary, should he get the nomination, he wants him in the Senate. Hakeem Jeffries never says anything about the bigots in his party. As a matter of fact, in many ways, he's a bigot. So I would say to, I'll call him Josh and Moskowitz, you need to leave your party. If you really want to show an objection with what's taking place, Jews or elected Democrats need to leave that party. I have no respect for Josh Shapiro. None. Who plays footsie with the worst Islamists in Philadelphia. And then he plays the game of, well, I like Israel, I just cannot stand Netanyahu. We all know that tap dance. We all know that tap dance. These people aren't just about hating Netanyahu. One day Netanyahu won't be there, but these people will still be chasing Jews and attacking Jews in America, still be burning the American flag. Think they're waiting for Netanyahu? Think Iran's been waiting on Netanyahu? They've attacked us for 47 years without having anything to do with Israel. So I'm just pointing this out, that for Josh and for Moskowitz, I salute you for what you've put out. Now, you've got to really take a principled stance here because your party has left you. Your party has left you. Reagan left the Democrat Party. He said, it's left me. Dershowitz has now left the Democrat Party. He says, it's left me. If you're really going to show some muscle, and you both come from districts where you could win Republican seats, Moskowitz may have been gerrymandered out, but Josh has a sort of a marginal district. The fact of the matter is, unless you leave the Democrat Party, which is the party of the Islamists, the Marxists, and yes, the neo-Nazis now, you're stuck. Folks, history is unfolding right before our eyes. President of the United States has delivered an incredible, consequential first year, restoring strength at our borders, rebuilding American confidence, and putting this country back on a path of common sense and constitutional principles. 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
2: From the newsroom, I'm Jared Cirillo. Police in Delano are asking for some help in trying to identify three people seen in a surveillance video. The trio believed to be involved in a $1,200 theft from a Target store. The theft took place last month at the store on Willems Avenue. You can go to the Delano Police Facebook page to see the pictures of the alleged suspects. Fire crews rescued one person from a burning home in East Bakersfield Tuesday. Emergency crews raced to the 200 block of South Owen Street just before noon. No other details are known, including what could have started the fire or an updated condition on the victim. You're up to date with a look at local news. I'm Jared Cirillo.
3: From the Frequency Broadcasting Weather Center, here's a look at your local weather. Temperatures will be cloudy and continued warm this week with a high of 91 and 65 for the overnight low. Then the sun returns most of the week with a slight warming trend and partly cloudy skies for Sunday. By Tuesday, you may need sweaters again, especially at night. From the Frequency Broadcasting Weather Center, I'm Tony Lee.
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2: From the newsroom, I'm Jared Cervello. Kern County's largest annual music festival is returning for 5 days of music, arts, and camping. Do Lab is once again producing the festival this Memorial Day weekend at the Buena Vista Aquatic Recreation Area southwest of Bakersfield. This year's lineup includes Empire of the Sun, Mal P, Sarah Landry, Zed's Dead, and others. A shooting in northern Kern County Tuesday morning has left a man dead. The incident happened just before 9 in the morning near County Line Road and Lytle Avenue near Delano. The Kern County Sheriff's Office has provided no other details about the incident, including the name of the victim or whether anyone's in custody. No word on a motive either. With local news, I'm Jared Cervello.
3: From the Frequency Broadcasting Weather Center, here's a look at your local weather. Temperatures will be cloudy and continued warm this week with a high of 91 and 65 for the overnight low. Then the sun returns most of the week with a slight warming trend and partly cloudy skies for Sunday. By Tuesday, you may need sweaters again, especially at night. From the Frequency Broadcasting Weather Center, I'm Tony Lee.
4: Good afternoon, Bakersfield. It's Mariah with your Time Saver traffic update. Got a report of a fire along northbound 99 near Buck Owens Boulevard, so expect possible slowdowns in that area. Other than that, freeways are moving pretty steady around town. As always, drive safe, and I'll be back with another update soon. 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
5: I was glad to have a good job, but my son used to tell me every morning, "Dad, please don't go." 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
10: In a world drowning in compromise and confusion, one ministry is still preaching the uncompromised word of God without apology. Hagee Ministries. I'm very close to the Hagee family. My family and his family are very, very, very good friends. He founded Christians United for Israel, and he does believe in the connection between Judeo and Christian. And he's been preaching about it for decades, and you can see him online, too. He's on radio. He's on television. He's fantastic. And every day they blast the full gospel across the planet for Christians and others who are interested. 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And they've got a website loaded with biblical truths, a daily e-devotional that feeds the soul of believers everywhere. Many of you say, as I've said before, Mark, you're Jewish. Why are you promoting this? I'll tell you why. Because Jews and Christians need each other. And because the Hagees feel exactly that way. And they are fantastic. This is the real thing. The real thing. Straight from Pastors John and Matt Hagee. None of it happens by accident. It takes resources. It takes you. And we must keep the work going strong. Must keep the work going strong. The next generation desperately needs to hear unfiltered, unapologetic scripture. So I'm asking you right now, go to jhm.org. That's johnhageeministries.org/Levin. How do you like that sentence? johnhageeministries.org/Levin. Or call 855-694-9647. Whatever you can give is tax deductible. 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They have a special line for you because the other number they used was their main number, and many of you were calling, so we kind of overwhelmed it. 855-694-9647. That's JHM, John Hagee Ministries, jhm.org/Levin. And I hope you'll make the most generous gift you can. Again, it's all tax deductible. Hagee Ministries, they really do what they say they're going to do. And they want to make sure, and we want to make sure, they can keep doing it. So if you can help them out, please do. We are here with Gad Saad in his great new book, Suicidal Empathy. First of all, let me ask you this. What has been the response of the left? I mean, I kind of predict it, but I'm curious to know the reality of it.
11: Well, it's exactly as you would expect. They've completely misconstrued the central thesis of the book. They've argued that, you know, here comes the Jewish puppeteer of Elon Musk, who's got the ear of Donald Musk. He's trying to usher a dark world where empathy is eradicated. And of course, as I mentioned at the start of our chat, Mark, I'm doing no such thing. I fully concede that empathy is astoundingly important to oil our social nature. That doesn't mean, though, that it can't misfire. So they have been very, very aggressively against it. And it upsets me because your listeners are likely the ones who are going to nod their heads and say, yes, beautiful, I agree. But I'm also trying to reach the other folks who do suffer from suicidal empathy, and yet they doggedly refuse to hear the message.
10: But isn't that part of the problem? They're ideological, and they're not open to thought. And isn't that also part of the problem, as you write about, with and you've written about it before, Islamism and the and Americanism and the two isms, that they're just incongruent.
11: Indeed. Look, by the way, you may perhaps think I'm being too harsh in saying this. I don't like when people use the ism suffix because I understand the reason why people do it, because it seems somewhat less aggressive to frontally attack a religion. So if I say that I'm attacking Islamism but not Islam, then somehow I can be invited to the cool kids party. But there is no Islamism, right?

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